0: and win those votes for Labor.
1: Selena Yubo, always good to catch up with you. Appreciate you coming into the studio this morning. We'll catch up with you soon.
0: Thank you so much,
1: Thank
0: Katie.
1: You. It is just on 9:30. Up next, Bill Yan to talk about the ship lift.
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1: It is just after 9:30. Now, we'll have some further detail for you about that fatal crash outside of Katherine earlier this morning, throughout this morning. But a report by the ABC Online earlier this week that the United States Navy has expressed interest in using the controversial $850 million Darwin ship lift. It is, and well, that is what the Northern Territory's Infrastructure Minister, Bill Yan, has said. And I'm pleased to say that he joins me on the line. Good morning to you, Minister.
8: Good morning, Katie, and good morning to all your listeners here on the Top End.
1: Now, Bill, first off, where are we at with the ship lift? Surely it can't be too far off completion.
8: No, we're aiming for, we've got that March date that we're aiming for, so we've got the whole team down there, so all the contractors, everyone's working towards that date to try and get this thing completed and finished off by then and get it operational. So it's full steam ahead on the ship lift. I think, sadly, some of the pictures in the ABC don't do the project justice. When you actually get down there and see what's happening on the ground, there's a phenomenal amount of work that's gone on and plenty still to do. But, things are moving on at a pace, that's for sure.
1: I mean, it just feels like it's taken forever to get to this point. But, Minister, it certainly seems like it's good news if the US Navy is watching the Darwin ship lift project closely. What exactly have they said to you?
8: It's probably, it's over 12 months ago now, Katie, when we had the Japanese vessel here in Darwin, and then not long after that we had that Virginia-class submarine, and the US Naval Attaché was over here, and I spent some time chatting with him and talking about the ship lift and what it means for not just, of course, our marine industry here, but that wider marine industry for the US Navy and, of course, the Australian Navy. So he was pretty keen on looking at the specs and what it can do, which was really good. So they've got a presence over in Perth, but we've got that probably that closer piece to Indonesia and Southeast Asia. And, of course, it provides an opportunity for the US Navy should they want to use it. And, of course, the Chief's down in Canberra at the moment for Defence Week, and I think she'll be raising awareness about what we can do with the ship lift, but also, more importantly, across that marine precinct overall and Northern Australia.
1: Has there been more recent discussions, or was that sort of from 12 months ago that they'd expressed that interest?
8: I haven't had a chance to speak with the US Navy since then. I know that the Chief Minister has met with US Navy and US military officials. So I'm absolutely sure that Chief's probably been having further discussions with them as well.
1: I don't want to put a spanner in your spokes, but I remember when this project was announced and everybody was saying, oh, Defence is going to want it, the US Navy's going to want to use it, everyone's going to want to use it. Like, is this definitely going to happen? Please tell me we're not building a white elephant.
8: Oh, absolutely, Kay. It's certainly not a white elephant. We know that, I said, maintenance over here at Larrakia has been winding down. They're waiting on the ship lift to be completed because the Australian Defence Force and the Navy will, I said, be using the ship lift. And as part of that bigger picture, when I spoke about it the other week with ABC, the Northern Marine Precinct, along with the ship lift, provides a bigger and wider package of opportunities for our marine industry. So the ship lift is one piece of a larger picture, and it's something I think the last government didn't really consider. They were just pushing on with the ship lift and put us in the position that we're in, but never considered that wider piece with that marine precinct. So that is the next part of the work that we're doing, and Stewie Knowles as the territory coordinator is really pushing ahead on that, which is great.
1: So has that started, that bigger precinct, or is that just the plan?
8: The planning has started on it. There's some works already underway. I've done some approvals a little while ago to improve like infrastructure into that area. So that's power, water, sewerage, which is needed to then start to expand that whole ship lift and marine precinct area. Without that stuff, like, you're sort of not going anywhere. So a lot of that planning work is being done. I know that Stewie Knowles, with his vision, is talking to industry of what those capabilities and capacities will look like. So the ship lift forms a part of a bigger picture in that Northern Marines complex, where the marine industry in Northern Australia will grow because we've got the work's there and it needs to be done because we're our Asian neighbours are looking for somewhere to go.
1: Minister, Darren's just texted in. He said, "Hi, Katie. Who gets the money for the US Navy ship lift use?"
8: Well, if the ship lift is in use by the military, the operator will be charging as they do to lift something out of the water and park it somewhere. But then the bigger piece is then who works on a vessel. So it doesn't matter which vessel comes out of the water. There's a charge to lift the vessel out and to park it, but then all the work that's done is done by other proponents in the marine industry, whether they be painters, blasters, welders, fabricators, mechanics, electricians, plumbers. Yeah. There's that whole raft of industries that then go into the vessel once it's out.
1: I reckon the point Darren's making, and I know that, you know, the deal was sort of done under the former government, but I anticipate that the point that Darren was making is that it goes to the private operator, Paspaley, rather than the Northern Territory government.
8: Yeah, well, the deal was inked and agreed. The agreement was done back before us. Paspaley's are the operator, so they operate and manage the ship lift and the facility. So, yeah, they lift like the vessels out of the water. They manage where vessels are put on the various pieces of ground around it. But then other industries then responsible for doing those repairs.
1: Minister, do we know at this point in time, do we have any contracts locked in yet? Like, do we have anyone that's, you know, obviously the US Navy's expressed interest, as I'm sure our own Defence Force has expressed interest, but have we had anybody, any contracts locked in here long term? They're definitely going to be using it.
8: Not at this stage, Kate. I don't think we have anything locked in. We've got a lot of people that are very...
1: long-term, they're definitely going to be using it.
8: Not at this stage, Kate. I don't think we have anything locked in. We've got a lot of people...

0: how it's applied. So what we need to make sure is that we're competitive, and probably we want to be the most competitive in the marketplace, because that way we will get the business here to Darwin.
1: Yeah.
0: At the moment, people have got to go either to Perth or round to Cairns. When we're positioned right here in the middle, and if we've got good prices, good pricing and access, then the work will come to us.
1: Minister, before I let you go, a couple of quick ones. The fuel excise, it is due to end, I believe, at the end of this month. It is obviously the federal government's fuel excise. What do you think this is going to mean for us here in the Northern Territory when we look at those fuel prices?
0: Yeah, well, we're waiting to see what the Commonwealth are going to do with this. They put that date. Will they extend it or not? I don't know at this stage. I wish I had some better information for everybody. But if the Commonwealth cease the excise completely, then we'll see that increase in our fuel prices by around 24 to 26 cents per litre. They'll bump back up. So I think the Commonwealth will probably be taking that into account and what that means for everybody across the country. So we'll wait and see what the federal government decided to do.
1: Yeah. Hey, Bill, a really quick one as well before I let you go. I mean, this is a pretty terrible situation that's unfolded in Katherine overnight. We know the Northern Territory Police are investigating a series of alleged vehicle thefts that resulted in a fatal crash in Katherine in the early hours of this morning. Police say that a number of cars were stolen, and then eventually what we know is that at about 6 o'clock this morning, one of those stolen cars was involved in a single vehicle rollover just north of Katherine CBD, where three 14-year-olds were conveyed to hospital and a 16-year-old male died as a result of critical injuries. I mean, what was your reaction when you'd heard this news start to unfold in the early hours of this morning?
0: Yeah, look, this is horrible stuff, Kate. And sadly, though, we're seeing this becoming a bit of a common occurrence. We had that fatality in Alice Springs not that long ago. It's horrible stuff to see. My understanding is the Stuart Highway is still closed at the moment. Police are on scene, and they've got forensics coming down. It's horrible stuff. A death on the roads is always one too many. Doesn't matter the circumstances, but these people are out doing these sorts of offences, stealing cars and enjoy riding in them when they really probably don't know what they're doing. These are the sorts of things that can happen. And I said it's horrible for it to happen, but these accidents with stolen cars are being a bit of a common occurrence, and people need to start thinking about their actions.
1: Yeah. Bill Yan, Minister for Infrastructure, also the Treasurer here in the Northern Territory and Minister for Fuel, always appreciate your time.
0: Cheers, Katie. You have a great day.
1: You too. Thank you. It is just on 17 minutes away from 10 o'clock. Now, coming your way next, we're going to be catching up with the Chief Fire Officer, Stephen Sewell. We know that a bumper wet season has increased the bushfire risks across parts of the Northern Territory. That's according to the latest seasonal bushfire outlook. We'll also take a closer look at some of the messages that we've received on the text line as well, a few emails as well. I did get an email from a concerned resident in Malak last night after an incident that they'd reported to police. They were woken by a young guy in his 20s urinating on the front gate, who then proceeded to abuse them for their dog barking at him. He's then grabbed the gate, become very aggressive towards this man, and not only himself but his partner and his kids as well. They rang police at 10 o'clock. They were still waiting for them to arrive as of the early hours of this morning. This bloke was apparently extremely intoxicated and very angry. So, look, we'll talk more about this throughout this morning. There's a lot on the agenda. There always is. Keep those messages coming. I will get to them. 0499 711 360.
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1: It's 12 minutes away from 10 o'clock. That number, if you'd like to call through, 8941 1049. You can also send us a message if you'd like to, and there are plenty of messages coming through on the text line. I will get to those throughout this morning, but we know that a bumper wet season, it's increased the bushfire risks across parts of the Northern Territory. That's according to the latest seasonal bushfire outlook. Now, authorities say that Central Australia faces an elevated threat later this year, with large areas of grass expected to dry out and create significant fuel loads around Alice Springs, Tennant Creek and the Barkly and Tanami regions. Now, joining me on the show from Tennant Creek, as I understand it, is the Chief Fire Officer, Stephen Sewell. Good morning to you, Stephen.
2: G'day. How are you, Katie?
1: Yeah, really good. Good to have you on the show. You're coming to us live from Tennant this morning, are you?
2: Yep. So we're down here doing a seasonal outlook and a community engagement forum with the community and major stakeholders.
1: Stephen, tell me, I mean, we've had such, like, we'll talk about Tennant Creek first and Central Australia, I think, first, because, you know, we know that that there is always a pretty difficult sort of fire season, I guess, in those areas. What's the outlook telling us for this year?
2: Well, obviously, that's just been released from AFAC, and that can be viewed by everyone over the internet. But we have the window of opportunity now to get some mitigations in place and make sure that things are in line for come September, when we'll get to the pointy end of the stick.
1: And what kind of things are being done in the likes of Tennant, in the likes of Central Australia, to really mitigate those risks? Because last year it was a big one, wasn't it?
2: Actually, 23 was
1: It was bigger,
2: one.
1: Yep.
2: Yeah, so time goes quickly, doesn't it?
1: It does.
2: Always the enemy.
1: Yeah.
2: But we have the greatest risk, as it is, like the same up there for the top end and in Darwin. Our greatest threat is obviously wildfire entering the community landscape. So we just have a small responsibility around the town. Actually, in Tennant Creek, it's quite large, so the amount of area. But we have that risk that comes right into our ERA, so our emergency response area. And that's where these wildfires can interact with all of our structures, whether they be businesses or residential homes. So we just really make sure that we work with all the people, the council, DLI with Crown Lands and the management of that, to make sure that people have got fire breaks in place, and they're also looking after their property as well, because it's no good if, like, it burns through slowly and we're expecting this fire break to potentially pull a fire up, but with radiant heat or an ember attack, that it just incinerates, like, someone's home or displaces people or closes businesses. So we try to work proactively all year round to make sure that people have good housekeeping, make sure that people have a plan, make sure that people follow their own mitigations that they're responsible for, because they are the landowner.
1: Yep.
2: We rely on them to do their business so that we can do ours. So we're in this together, basically, is the stance that we take.
1: Yeah, which I think is the way we've got to view it, because, you know, there'd be nothing worse if you lived on a block of land and you've done everything you can to, you know, to make sure that you mitigate those risks, but your neighbour hasn't. I guess it's, you know, it's hard, but everybody does need to, you know, to pitch in to some degree, don't they?
2: That's correct. And it's just relying on everyone to do their thing. And you look at, say, one resident in a built-up area, and they have several neighbours that connect to their property. So once it gets into their property, that's it. Like, it's potentially reduced access for us, and it is the chance of fire spread. And what happened in California, say, is quite high, because, like we're seeing now in suburbs, that you know, it's practically gutter to gutter now in people's residence.
1: So with this report that's, you know, that's been released that obviously looks at the seasonal bushfire outlook, it points to that increased risk for parts of Central Australia later this year. What's sort of driving that additional concern? Is it because we got such a big wet season right across the NT?
2: The land hasn't changed. Yeah. You know, I mean, we can't control the weather. We can't control the landscape. But what we can control is, like, how people manage the fuel loads. So, and that's what we seek to address, is just those fuel loads are managed so that there is a safe buffer to protect, like, the community.
1: Yeah.
2: So that it seems simple, but just to coordinate and get everyone on board so that people are maintaining all year round is a mammoth task.
1: Steve, one of my friends had sent me a message last week. He was helping somebody out on their block of land, and there was gamba grass, like, you know, it was so high. And he said that, you know, following on from a big wet season, there was a lot of it out in the rural area up here in the top end. How concerning is that, and how important, you know, in that discussion that you've just been having about people maintaining their blocks, how big an impact does that gamba and some of that other, you know, weed have when you're fighting fires here in the top end?
2: That weed in particular, it burns a lot hotter. So it's a lot more intense fire, and fire moves a lot more rapidly through the landscape. So it's a big concern for firefighters. And it's obviously because of the height of it as well, like a standard 4 metre break is not sufficient. And when that's driven by wind, that all the embers, everything like that will carry. So there's a mixture of pandanus and all that through there as well, and those things go up and travel. So we'll see spotting of fires, you know, up to 200 metres away from where the actual fire front is.
1: So, Steve, really, what is your message for everybody across the territory today, you know, in terms of getting prepared for that fire season?
2: We are in this together. So if you don't think that you've got a role to play, then you are seriously mistaken. So prepare early. Make sure that you have a plan in place, and make sure that you're keeping your neighbours or whoever responsible as well for mitigating their parcel of land. So if you're the owner of the property, you are responsible.
1: Well, Stephen Sewell, the Chief Fire Officer for the Northern Territory, really good to catch up with you this morning. I appreciate your time.
2: Thank you, Katie, and thank you, listeners, and we look forward to having an uneventful season.
1: Yeah, let's hope so, hey? Good on you, Steve.
2: Yeah, just one last thing.
1: Yeah, sure.
2: Cracker Day is coming up, so for people to have fun as well, make sure that people have plans in place.
1: Yep.
2: And make sure that people operate their fireworks correctly and supervise their children. So we don't want to see the little ones get injured.
1: Absolutely. I reckon we'll try and catch up with you before Cracker Day so we can make sure that we can give people a good rundown of what they need to do to stay safe. Good to speak with you this morning, Stephen. I appreciate it.
2: All right, Katie. Thank you very much.
1: Thank you so much. It is just a few minutes away from 10 o'clock and plenty going on around the place. I did just get a message from a friend who sent me a photograph this morning of their fence with a massive hole in it, and said that they woke to find this morning, a big hole cut out of the fence, and her husband's motorbike gone. You'd be furious. Now, she's in Palmerston, and that's while Ventura is obviously happening at the moment. We are going to speak about Operation Ventura just after 10 o'clock this morning. We'll get a bit of an update of how it's going, but it's being reported as well today by the ABC that workers at the Japanese-owned Inpex gas operation have walked off the job after weeks of negotiations on pay and conditions have stalled. Industrial action took place this morning at the Ichthys site, with a further 2-hour work stoppage planned for this evening. The Offshore Alliance, a combination of the Australian Workers Union and the Maritime Union of Australia, have been pushing for better conditions and annual pay rises of 3%. Industry lobby group Australian Resources and Energy Employer Association have said this would increase labour labour costs by 50 to 60% and push the average INPEX salary to more than $500,000 a year. The ICTHES operation takes gas, as we know, from offshore fields in the West Australian waters before it's sent to Darwin for processing via an 890-kilometre long underwater pipeline. Workers at onshore and offshore facilities are taking part in the strike action. Now, I've got mates that actually work out at INPEX. I don't know that they're earning $500,000 a year. If they are, good on them. But I really doubt it. So I don't know whether, you know, that's a bit of a line that's being peddled. I know that, you know, you get that from both sides, obviously. But I'd be really interested to hear if you are somebody that works out at INPEX and you want to let us know if that is the case. And I know that that includes a pay increase. So I'm not silly. But yeah, be really keen to hear from you this morning. We might try and catch up with the workers' union or somebody either today or tomorrow to get a bit of an update as well on how things are tracking. 8941 1049 if you do want to call through today.
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12: Hi, I'm Phoebe Humphrey. The Treasurer hopes the Fair Work Commission awards our lowest paid workers a juicy pay rise today. We'll find out shortly how much the minimum wage will go up by from July. Jim Chalmers telling the ABC these workers have earned a decent boost.
13: We recognise that higher wages and lower taxes are the best way to help working people with the cost of living by making sure that people are earning more and keeping more of what they earn.
12: Unions are calling for an increase at least as high as inflation, which sits at 4.2%, but the ACTU's Sally McManus says to get ahead, it will need to be more.
9: If low-paid workers don't get pay rises, they've got to cut back. And, you know, the only way they can cut back is doing things like not going to a doctor or eating less. And so this is pretty critical.
12: A powerful storm from WA continues to move east, wreaking havoc in South Australia. Gale force winds brought down trees yesterday and left thousands of homes without power on the first day of winter. There's warnings in New South Wales and Victoria as well. Former Labor Minister and Midnight Oil frontman Peter Garrett will lead an independent AUKUS inquiry. The plans for the crowdfunded inquiry and full group of commissioners will be announced this morning. Garrett says AUKUS is the most significant decision a modern Australian government has made, apart from going to war. And Aussies could be missing out on real jobs due to the rise of employment scams. A new report by LinkedIn has found more than two-thirds have decided against applying for a role because they weren't sure if it was genuine. In sport, Matthew Lloyd is denying claims he's part of a push to get James Heard to coach Essendon. The Bombers legend telling Nine reports he's been having meetings with club heavyweights about it is simply wrong.
14: That's factually incorrect because I've never ever delved into meeting with anyone from the Essendon Football Club to pitch for anybody.
12: To NRL, Mitch Moses is set to make his comeback from his hamstring strain in the Eels' King's Birthday clash with the Dogs. And world number one Aryna Sabalenka is through to the quarterfinals of the French Open after downing Naomi Osaka in straight sets. That's the latest news and sport.
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1: We are heading for a low tide of 2.8 metres at 1.18 this afternoon. The weather forecast today, a chance of smoke haze this morning, as well as fog. Sunny with light winds as the afternoon progresses. 31, the expected top in the city. 34 in the rural area. 33 degrees today in Katherine. Right now in Katherine, 26 degrees. In the rural area, it's currently sitting on 28 degrees. And in Darwin City, right now on 27.
0: Katie Wolf, covering the issues that are important to you.
1: Well, there's certainly a lot happening around the place this morning, and coming your way this hour, we are going to catch up with the Northern Territory Police Superintendent Katie Hatzis-Marlis to talk more about the Operation Ventura, which is currently underway in Palmerston. Also this hour, we're going to be catching up with the CEO of Surf Lifesaving here in the Northern Territory. And we know that yesterday was the 1st of June. That marks the first day of the season for Surf Lifesaving, with the organisation holding a raising of the flag event, but it also means we can, if you're brave, you can have a little swim, I guess, at the beach. There will be areas that are overseen or supervised. Also this hour, though, we're going to catch up with Mark. Now, he had an incident outside his home overnight where he'd attempted to get in contact with the police after this young bloke was urinating on his front gate and then proceeding to abuse him and his family. For no reason, for, you know, at what end? Anyway, we'll talk more about that. There is a lot happening around the place, but Kathleen joins us in the studio right now with the latest in local news. Good morning, Kathleen.
16: Good morning.
1: There's a lot making news headlines, particularly out of Katherine this morning.
16: Yeah, that's right. That terrible news of a 16-year-old who has died in a single vehicle rollover involving a stolen vehicle, with three 14-year-olds taken to hospital in Katherine. Police say the incident stemmed from a crime series earlier in the evening, which saw several vehicle thefts across the town. A report was received at around 10:30 p.m. of a break-in at a home where a car was taken. It's alleged the occupants drove to Charles Darwin University, where the stolen car was abandoned before two more vehicles were allegedly stolen. Throughout the night, the vehicles were observed driving erratically through the Katherine CBD, allegedly attempting to provoke police by baiting patrol cars and throwing objects at officers. One police vehicle was left with damage. Due to the dangerous driving, officers didn't engage in a pursuit. It was at around 6 a.m. one of the stolen vehicles was found to have rolled on the Stuart Highway with the four youths inside. A crime scene has been established and sections of the highway remain closed to drivers, and they are told to expect delays throughout the day. Strikeforce Trident has arrested 15 people and referred three youths to youth diversion over the weekend during operations across Darwin. The youths, aged between 12 and 15, were allegedly linked to a burglary, aggravated robbery, breach of bail and stolen vehicle offences, while the adults were taken into custody for alleged robbery, bail, domestic violence and traffic breaches. More arrests are expected this week as officers continue targeting repeat offenders across the region. A 61-year-old man has allegedly been assaulted during a robbery in Karama. A group of offenders are accused of following the victim home from a Mille Lacs servo on Sunday night. When the man exited his car, two offenders with their faces covered allegedly threatened him with edged weapons, with the victim attempting to return to his car before the offenders allegedly assaulted him, damaging his car and stealing several items. Officers arrested a 28-year-old man and a 48-year-old man who have since been charged.
1: That was an absolute shocker. I had a read of that one early this morning. So, Kathleen, how old was the victim?
16: 61.
1: So, not like, you know, really average age, I guess you'd say.
16: Yep.
1: But I just think it's woeful then, like, to have someone follow you home to your house and to do that to you is just absolutely shocking stuff. And maybe I'm wrong, but I feel like we're hearing a little bit more of this kind of targeting of people to try and steal their cars over the last few weeks. Like, you'll recall there was the one not too long ago, maybe a week or two ago, you might have been on leave, where a lady, if I remember correctly, she was driving somewhere. Somebody stepped in, like, driving slowly. I think she might have been near the lights or something. Somebody stepped in front of the car and the police were investigating whether that person had done it on purpose,
16: right,
1: so that then she stopped. They had pretended that they were hit, and then everybody else sort of, you know, jumps on the car and steals it. So it's not the first time that we're sort of hearing of this kind of incident. I mean, following somebody all the way home is next level.
16: It is.
1: But it's shocking.
16: I mean, the fact that they also had their faces covered, like, it's all very intentional.
1: Absolutely.
16: Yeah, it's not, and like, so opportunistic as you'd see as those kind of things.
1: Well, and it's, you know, like, to me, I just think be really vigilant. I know for myself, you know, no matter what time, if I was going to servo or wherever I was going, I would make sure that I'm incredibly vigilant then when I'm driving home. Now, for me, because I'm covering the news all the time, you're probably the same. I start to worry that things are happening when they're maybe not. No one's following you home. They're just going up the street.
16: Yeah, but you've got to be careful. Obviously happen.
1: Yes, that's exactly right. You've got to be extra, extra careful. So that's a terrible situation. Yeah. I would just encourage people, you know, don't be scared to go about your day-to-day life, but be vigilant.
16: Yeah, which
1: is aware of your surroundings.
16: That's what it's come to.
1: Yes. Absolutely. Anything else we should know about?
16: Well, NT WorkSafe has charged the health department over the death of a mental health patient who inhaled a can of deodorant at Royal Darwin Hospital. It's alleged the patient was involuntarily admitted to RDH in 2022 and had a history of substance abuse and was at risk of self-harm. Despite NT Health knowing of these risks, it was alleged the patient was able to access a can of deodorant and inhaled the contents, causing fatal injuries. The department is due in court today and could face a fine of up to $4.5 million if found guilty of all charges.
1: And that would be the taxpayer paying that bill, I would imagine.
16: Indeed, from a budget that they don't have much to spare.
1: Yeah, unbelievable.
16: Yeah, unfortunate.
1: Yeah, it is. Kathleen Gazzola, thank you as always for keeping us up to date with local news.
16: Thank you.
1: It is just on 10 minutes after 10 o'clock. Now, I'm just going to take you through a few messages on the text line this morning. I've got one here. Well, somebody had actually called through and said, Katie, it was only a matter of time before something like this happened. I'll put money on it that it's going to happen again. I hope that they don't take an innocent person on the roads. It's time the government put their foot down and stop pussyfooting around these kids. I'm driving to Melbourne next week and it's always on the back of my mind. We've got to get serious with these kids. Now, Spike in Leanya has messaged through and said, of course, it's going to be the fault of police regarding the fatal at Katherine, not the three in the car. I'm sick of it. Charge the survivors with contributing to driver's death. That one from Spike in Leanya. There's plenty of others coming through. We'll get to those shortly, but coming your way next, we are going to talk a little bit more about Operation Ventura in Palmerston.
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17: Oh my gosh, I'm getting a call out. 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
1: You are listening to Mix 104.9's 360. It is just on a quarter past 10. Now, we know that police ordered more than 1,200 people to leave public spaces across Palmerston in the first 2 weeks of an operation targeting antisocial behaviour in known hotspots, making 40 arrests. So Operation Ventura was launched on May 18 in response to what the Northern Territory Police called a concerning rise in numbers of assault and total property offences across Palmerston. Joining us on the show is the Northern Territory Police Superintendent for Palmerston, Katie Hatzis-Marlis. Good morning to you.
31: Good morning, Katie, and thanks for having me on the show.
1: Thank you so much for your time this morning. Now, can you talk me through how things are tracking at this point?
31: Yeah, so things are going really well, and as you said, there's been a lot of engagement within the community, moving over 1,200 people on from those public places. And that's through our high visibility patrols, where we're engaging with members of the public, and also with our partner agencies patrolling through those known hotspots. Mm-hmm. And when we're moving people on, you know, they may be loitering, acting suspiciously, or be in a group drinking alcohol, or just not using that space for the purpose that it's actually intended. So we move them on from there to make it a safe space for the people that need to use it for what it was intended. And so, you know, that forms a big part. Obviously, we're also tipping out lots of alcohol, 685 litres.
1: 685 litres.
31: Yeah, it's a very big number. And, you know, we know that reducing alcohol and reducing alcohol-related harm correlates to seeing, you know, less victimisation. So it's really important that we're doing that work.
1: Well, this is, you know, this is the thing. Quite often, if people are drinking in, you know, in a public space for hours or for quite a long period of time, we know that then that behaviour is going to deteriorate. You know, whether you're drinking publicly or whether you're drinking somewhere else, but particularly in those public spaces. And then, like you touched on, you've got people wanting to use those public spaces. So it makes it really difficult for the whole community.
31: Yeah, it does. And, you know, we want the community to feel safe going about their daily business. And that's part of the high visibility operation. And the public are seeing police out there. They're seeing us with our partner agencies. Last week they would have seen us with our public safety officers who were out on the job training for the week. So it was a really, really visible presence.
1: So tell us a little bit more about those police public safety officers that are involved in that training out there. How are they sort of helping, I guess, to boost that visibility, but also help you guys to get out there and do that work?
31: So they got an opportunity to come out and use the skills and knowledge that they've learnt in training, and they are going to be the people that do this work when they graduate come June, and then another squad in September. So they'll be really bolstering our public safety patrols, the public housing, the transit. That's going to be their role. Yep. So it was really important opportunity for them to work with our Territory Safety Division members, who they'll form a part of, and see the work that they'll be doing. Yeah. And, bolstering the numbers just gave us that, you know, the extra capacity to wand people if we needed to, have chats with people, see what people were doing, move people on, enforce the drinking laws, etc.
1: Superintendent, we know that 40 people have been arrested. What kind of offences are we talking about?
31: Yeah, so some of those are antisocial behaviour offences. Mm-hmm. Others include breaches of bail. For example, this week just gone, we had our mounted police out in Palmerston, and they've come across some youths that were all in breach of their bail. So three youths arrested, and then Trident were out there and helped them complete the arrest. So, those sorts of things, just what we're coming across could be people with warrants, breaching parole orders, suspended sentences, breach of DVOs. So
1: even when you talk about those breach of bail, I guess for me, I don't know exactly what that means. Are we talking sort of, you know, maybe teenagers that aren't meant to be in the company of other teenagers or home at a certain time?
31: Yeah,
1: or
31: exactly.
1: What's the go?
31: So they've been given bail to be at liberty, and that bail has conditions with that, and then they're breaching one of those conditions, as you said, not to associate, not to be at a certain location, to be at home during certain hours.
1: That's good to hear, because I know that is something that people quite often ask us. Like, they sort of go, you know, if someone's got an ankle bracelet on, why are they allowed to be out at midnight or whatever? So it's good to hear that's something that the police are obviously looking at and following up on.
31: Yeah, definitely.
1: Now tell me, I understand that police seized 16 weapons during nearly 470 wand searches.
31: Yes.
1: When were you doing the wanding?
31: So last week we had two authorities in place, and same with the week before. And they, the members are wanding out in public places in what's considered to be the high risk area of the Palmerston CBD, and bus exchange. Just, you know, there's no rhyme or reason as to who they wand. Everyone gets wanded if they're wanding in that area. And of those weapons that we seized, there were a number of knives, scissors seemed to be quite common. Mm. A few blunt instruments, and there was a hammer.
1: Yeah, right. Yeah. So blunt instruments, like bats or...?
31: Maybe spanner or something like that. It's just not stipulated in the reports that I'm getting, but it says blunt. Yep. So not an edged weapon, a knife, not scissors.
1: But we're not talking tradies here. We're talking like people who should not be...
31: No excuse to be having those items on them at the time.
1: That is not good. Now, tell me, I know that some people will look at the numbers of those being moved on and sort of say, are we just moving the problem somewhere else?
31: Yeah, I get that people would say that, and sometimes it may be we are moving them to another place, but part of working with those partnered agencies is that we have other support services with us whilst we're doing those patrols. For example, Larrakia Nation, I know in the last week they were able to... do 23 referrals for return to country. So whilst there are some that are just moving from place to place because they don't want to seek help or take any help from police, there are others that we can refer on to other agencies for further support, and we are doing that as we go.
1: Talk us through some of that work that is happening as well with the other agencies, because even last time you were on, I'd mentioned to you that we'd had a number of parents that have got kids at school at a school along Emery Avenue there where they've been dealing with some of the antisocial behaviour from housing tenants. I understand you guys have been working quite closely with housing.
31: We have. We've been working very closely with housing, and in each of our joint patrols that we've had with them, Emery Avenue is definitely one of those areas that is being given some attention. That's definitely on their list of priorities. There are a number of others across Palmerston as well. And, you know, the public housing safety officers are working with those tenants. They look for breaches. They've given notice of directions. And, you know, also we've tipped out alcohol in those alcohol-restricted premises and things like that. So there is ongoing work there. We're working with them to do the patrols. They've got that work to, you know, work through whether those tenancies continue or, you know, how that goes.
1: Katie, I got a message from a listener a little bit earlier this morning, and she'd said she'd woken to a big hole in her fence and somebody had stolen her husband's motorbike out in Palmerston. I know that operations like this are never going to stop all of the crime. Obviously, you're hoping it's going to have a significant impact, though.
31: Yeah, I think so. And we are already seeing a reduction in the number of jobs waiting to be dispatched in the Palmerston area as a result of the last 3 weeks of work that Ventura has been doing. With our targeted patrols through the Territory Safety Division and our public order and, you know, any social behaviour responses are ending around 10 p.m. It's that afternoon, early evening where we're seeing most of those antisocial behaviours. So if those offences are happening after hours, we haven't got people out there for Op Ventura, but obviously we have our Palmerston police members around, and unfortunately we can't be everywhere. We can't be at every house, every street, but, you know, we do patrol. We do know our hotspot areas. We know that we've had, you know, some spikes in some of the suburbs of those crime types happening in the later evening, and we've got dedicated patrols in those areas where our operational response requirements allow.
1: So how many more weeks is the operation going for?
31: We've got another 5 weeks, so we're going for 2 months. So
1: yeah, wow. Yeah. I mean, it's a long time to run an operation, but it feels like the police really want to kind of drive down these incidences that you're seeing in Palmerston.
31: Yeah, I think so. I mean, we want the community to feel safe. We know that the crime statistics had seen an increase in some crime types. So this is the work that we're doing to try and get those crime types back down. But this work will continue after Op Ventura finishes anyway, because it is the work of the Territory Safety Division. They do these public place patrols, they will have the PPSOs. So all of that work will continue.
1: Yeah.
31: It just won't be under the banner of Op Ventura at that time, or it may be.
1: Yeah. See how long it goes. Well, Superintendent of the Palmerston Region, Katie Hatzis-Marlis from the Northern Territory Police, really good to speak to you this morning. I appreciate your time.
31: Thank you, Katie.
1: Thank you. It is just 25 minutes after 10 o'clock. There is a lot happening around the place this morning. We've just received a message from a listener saying that there's been a major accident on the Arnhem Highway near Adelaide River Bridge. The road is closed. We are just seeking some further information. There's a lane closure 10 kilometres east of Corroboree Park Tavern, a traffic diversion in place involving a road train. So we're going to get some further detail on this, and we'll make sure that we bring that to you as soon as we do.
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8: It's just on 28 minutes after 10 o'clock, a real change of pace, because we know that yesterday was the 1st of June and that marks the first day of the season for surf life saving, with the organisation holding a raising of the flag event, yesterday evening, I believe it was, at Nightcliff Beach. They're urging people who want to take a dip in the ocean to check, look and survive. Joining us on the line now is Surf Life Saving NT CEO Andrew McGuinness. Good morning to you, Andrew.
9: Yeah, good morning, Katie.
8: Andrew, we know those beach patrols have now commenced at some of Darwin's beaches. Whereabouts?
9: So at Nightcliff Beach, we'll have a lifeguard every afternoon from Monday to Saturday, and then on Sundays, the volunteer lifeguards from the Darwin Surf Life Saving Club will be patrolling in the morning and then again in the afternoon. And the Mindle Beach Club, they'll be patrolling East Point Beach, which is just across from the Lake Alexander there.
8: Yeah.
9: And we'll also have lifeguards at the Mindle Beach markets on Thursday evenings and Sunday evenings.
8: Do you find many people get out and about in the water? I mean, I know that there's the patrols, but there's still the risk of crocodiles and all sorts of things in our water.
9: Yeah, look, Nightcliff Beach, just on Sunday alone, we had probably 250 people on the beach. And at any one time, we had up to 60, 70 people in the water. Nightcliff Beach is becoming, I think, the beach of choice and maybe because it's a little bit smaller. And look, you know, it doesn't matter where you go in the water and coastal region around Australia, there are risks. Mm. And that's one of the reasons why we always promote come and swim at a patrol beach where, you know, we're at least keeping an eye out for those risks,
8: yeah,
9: and those hazards. And trying to keep Territorians as safe as possible if they want to enjoy the water.
8: Yeah, I totally agree. I think that it is wonderful to have those lifeguards there keeping a bit of an eye out and keeping Territorians safe. Now, tell me, we obviously don't have the typical surf conditions here in the top end, except maybe during, during the wild wet season swells.
9: Yep.
8: Are crews more so keeping an eye out for crocodiles, for jellyfish, that kind of thing?
9: Yeah, so the volunteers, they usually always net the beach before they open it just to check for box jellyfish. At the moment, the environmental conditions are not conducive for jellyfish. We actually haven't seen them for quite a few months at the moment. Mm-hmm. But we do need to remind everyone that, you know, stings have been recorded in every month of the year. But at the moment, we don't have the environmental conditions for them, which is great. And, yeah, just like lifesavers keep an eye out for sharks and other marine animals, our lifeguards are doing the same. And obviously, you know, we keep a close eye on the socials because, look, if there is a crocodile that's moving through our beaches, there's usually someone who's going to see it and they'll put it up on socials, which means, you know, information gets shared around very quickly.
8: Yeah, spot on. What is the advice if somebody, I know the conditions aren't quite right at the moment, but if someone does receive a jellyfish sting, what do they need to do?
9: So vinegar is still the first aid recommendation. So liberally pouring vinegar over the area of the sting for at least 30 seconds. It neutralises the unfired nematocyst cells, which are where the little darts come from that envenomate people. Unfortunately, it won't do anything for the pain, but it certainly will neutralise them from further envenomating you. And there's a lot of research going on at the moment which has actually just reinforced how effective vinegar is in that particular first aid treatment.
8: Andrew, tell me, do we get any sort of dangerous conditions when, you know, like if there are high winds or anything like that in terms of the environmental conditions?
9: Yeah, look, we're fairly lucky in the dry season. We get the afternoon sea breezes which come in from the northwest, which gives us a little bit of a wave, but we don't have the same sort of rips and large wave conditions that you get down south.
8: Yeah.
9: And the environmental conditions where you tend to get jellyfish is those northwest winds, but you also need high cloud cover, high humidity and water temperature above sort of 25 degrees. And at the moment, we're on that cusp. We're on the water temperature at the moment is about 25, 26 degrees. Mm-hmm. So we don't have, as I said, we don't have those favourable environmental conditions for jellyfish.
8: Tell me, in terms of the training that the lifesavers do then as well here in the Northern Territory, is it a bit different to what they need to do in other states, or is it just a bit extra, you know, because we have some of the other things that others maybe don't?
9: Yeah, we do the same training Australia-wide. It is just that little bit extra in say, North Queensland, the Northern Territory and Broome. Where we have surf clubs in that sort of North Australia region. Mm. And that is, you know, the first aid around jellyfish, you know, that scanning for, I suppose, what we call dangerous marine animals and obviously the different PPE that we use for when we're dragging to ensure that we keep our lifesavers safe whilst we're looking for jellyfish.
8: Are you always on the lookout for lifesavers? I mean, there might be some people listening this morning that go, do you know what, I used to be a lifesaver in New South Wales or somewhere else. I'd like to do the extra training.
9: Yep, look, we're always looking for extra volunteers. It means that reduces the workload on the volunteers that we have, to patrol the beaches. And as I said, you know, there's certain beaches that are actually becoming a lot more popular and And we also have an ocean swim, the Darwin Surf Lifesaving Club has. We have over 300 people doing that swim now. And the Mindle Beach Surf Lifesaving Club is looking at trying to run like a smaller swim like that in the Fanny Bay region, which is where the Darwin Club used to run their swim. So, yeah.
8: Well, let us know if they get that off the ground. We'll be more than happy to help you get the word out. Hey,
9: where's
8: your favourite spot for a swim?
9: Oh, look, I live in Aurelia Street, so I'm one street back from Nycliffe. So Nycliffe's my favourite.
8: It is beautiful.
9: Along with half a Darwin, I think, these days.
8: It's become very fashionable with the young ones, Andrew, all the teenagers. Yeah. They like going to Nycliffe for a swim. It's a good spot. So is the one at East Point there, I reckon. I like going for a little dip at East Point when it's patrolled.
9: Yeah, when it's a nice high tide at East Point, it's a lovely little spot. And, yeah, it's that little corner. And I don't... Yeah, it's certainly, I can't say that it's any safer than anywhere else, but I think people have that perception that because it's a nice little closed or sort of, you know, small bay that, you know, maybe they feel a bit safer.
8: Yeah, maybe. Hey, just remind us when and where those patrols are happening so that our listeners, if they are keen, they can have a quick swim if they'd like to.
9: Yep. So every afternoon at Nycliffe, usually between about 2 to 6pm, and then on Sunday mornings also at Nycliffe Beach, Casuarina Beach, obviously the surf club's there, so they patrol on Sunday mornings and Sunday afternoons, and that's where their nipper, so the young members can come and play and get involved.
8: Yep.
9: East Point Beach on the weekends, those times will vary a little bit, so more on the high tides, because obviously low tide, there's just no water there. And also the Middle Beach markets on Thursday and Sunday evenings.
8: Well, Andrew McGuinness, the CEO of Surf Life Saving here in the Northern Territory, lovely to catch up with you. Thank you so much for your time this morning.
9: No worries. Thank you so much, Katie.
8: Thank you. It is just on 25 minutes away from 11 o'clock. And yeah, not going to lie, I love a swim at East Point if I've just been for a long run. And you can take your shoes off. I just jump in my bike pants and go. It's nice. Good way to cool down. But it is much, much safer if there is somebody there patrolling the area. I'm not really brave enough to do it if there isn't. I don't know how other people feel. Some people are just no concerns at all, not scared at all. I'm a bit of a scaredy cat. Love to hear from you this morning. You can let us know where you like to go for a swim. As I said, Nightcliff has become very popular. I think it's always been pretty popular, but the last few dry seasons I've noticed that that it's really quite busy. If you go there on a Sunday afternoon, there's plenty of people there, and a lot of the teenagers like to go there for a swim. Now, coming your way very shortly, we're going to be catching up with one of our listeners who a lovely Territorian who unfortunately overnight, you know, they had an incident outside their house where they're woken by this young bloke in his 20s urinating on their front gate, then abuse them for urinating on their front gate. It blows your mind, really, but I know that it's probably not something that's all that unusual in terms of some of the behaviours that we see around the top end at different times. Now, I do just want to also take you across, though, to some of the messages that we've received on the text line. There's been a lot of discussion, and we've certainly given you a lot of further detail about that terrible crash that happened in Katherine in the early hours of this morning. We'll give you some further detail on that through the morning. But another crash, we know that that Kathleen's just been advised that there was a major accident on the Arnhem Highway near Adelaide River Bridge. That road is closed. Police are going to get some further info to us, but the lane closure is 10 kilometres east of Corroboree Park Tavern. There is a traffic diversion in place. We are told that it involves a road train. So if you happen to be in the area, maybe you're parked up because the road is closed and you want to let us know what you can see, 8941 1049. But the Northern Territory Police have just said that they are currently responding to a road train crash on the Arnhem Highway at Marakai near the Adelaide River Bridge. Both lanes of the highway are currently blocked. Motorists are advised to avoid the area if possible, as delays are expected. So just to repeat, the Northern Territory Police are currently responding to that road train crash on the Arnhem Highway, Marakai, near the Adelaide River Bridge. Both lanes of the highway are currently blocked. Motorists are advised to avoid the area if possible, as delays are expected. If you happen to be on that road now, waiting in traffic, and you want to give us a call and let us know exactly what you can see, 8941 1049 is the number. Now, plenty of messages on the text line. I've got one here that said, nothing personal, Katie, but with the history of Labor, is the opposition leader qualified to speak on this subject? So that message came through throughout the interview with Selena Yubo. I'm not sure whether it was about getting a major project off the ground or more so about crime, but let us know. Another one here. Hi, Katie and crew. A big shout out to the MVR. Last Wednesday, the 27th of May, around 10 a.m, we went in and renewed our car registration. From the time we entered till the time we exited was 10 minutes. Same thing last year. So many folk rubbish the waiting times. Guess it just depends on the timing and what action you're undertaking as to the waiting time. Take care and stay safe and sensible, says Flo from Larrakia. Flo, lovely message. Thank you very much for sending that through. And yeah, big shout out to the crew there at the Stay Safe and Sensible, says Flo from Larrakia. Flo, lovely message. Thank you very much for sending that through. And yeah, big shout out.

0: positive comment. Those who can't do, criticise. There's nothing productive. Let's pray that Labor don't get back in, says that message. Now, one that Darren sent throughout the interview with Bill Yan, and I did read this one out. It said, hi, Katie, who gets the money for the US Navy ship lift use? Another one here. Good morning, Katie. We need help. My daughter, hubby, and three children have been applying for rentals in months. They're going to be homeless in 3 weeks. Do you know anybody that could help? Says that message. I'm sorry to hear that. Look, I don't know anybody, but I'll put it out there to the universe. So this family is indeed the daughter, her hubby, and three children are looking for a rental. If you want to let us know what area, look, I'm not the classifieds, but we're always happy to try and help in some way if we can. Now, another one here. If the US Navy's interested in the ship lift, are they going to contribute to the costs? Says that message. I don't know about that. Another one. There's quite a few coming through about the ship lift. This one says, hi, Katie. So the Northern Territory government get no return for their investment in the ship lift. This isn't fair. My tax money help pay for it, and it all goes into a private operator's pocket. Then someone comes on the radio expecting a pat on the back. What a false. We needed a ship lift, but there should be a return for investment, or at least recoup the money spent, says Darren. Another one coming through that says, hi, Katie. What I continue to hear from the people of Katherine is not a call for blame. It's a call for accountability. People are asking why the government housing is allowed to remain in such poor condition. Why do we drive past homes with broken windows, doors hanging off hinges, graffiti covering walls, and properties left damaged for months on end? At a time when so many people are struggling to access housing, public housing is a privilege. And with that privilege should come responsibility and accountability. The community is also asking difficult questions about child welfare and youth crime. Why are children as young as 8 and 9 years old wandering the streets at night? Questions that person. One from Mary in Humpty Doo. Good morning, Katie. Is there anyone who's explained to you how the Ruddy ship lift deal has eventuated? Why did or what did Paspali bring to the deal? Is there any possible ongoing costs? I'd be happy if you say you understand. Mary, I don't understand. I don't know either. So good question. I don't know exactly what was done. And when I've asked, I've been told it's commercial in confidence because it's a deal that the government, like it's a deal that had been done under the former government, as I understand it. I'm pretty sure it was Michael Gunner who stood out there when that deal was done with the private operator. I could be wrong. I'm happy to be corrected. Kathleen's fact checking me right now, which I love when she does. She goes and checks it out. But yeah, whenever you ask about those deals and whether they're good for the economy or whether they're good for the Northern Territory and whether, you know, how much taxpayer money has had to be used, etc., very often, and I don't mean with the ship lift only, but very often with different major projects, if there's been a contribution from the Northern Territory government or if there has been a deal that's needed to be done, you can't get that level of detail because we're told it's commercial in confidence. So anyway, I'll let you decide what you think of that, Mary. I'm guessing probably the same as me. Now, another one here. Hi, Katie. We needed a ship lift from before 2003. However, instead of ensuring a return for taxpayer investment to pay down NT debt, it was just used to make a company richer. Yes, it gives work to welders, etc., but they would be workers that the operator employs and just contribute even more to them. Sadly, just another way wasted opportunity for the taxpayer and making the rich richer, says that message. Now, other messages coming through just advising us of that major accident on the Arnhem Highway near Adelaide River, saying that the road is closed. So, yeah, let us know what you have seen if you're out and about that way. Plenty more still coming your way this hour right here on Mix.
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11: It is just on 11 minutes away from 11 o'clock. Now, I mentioned a little earlier that I'd received an email overnight saying, this person was actually writing to their lawyer, also to the council, to advise them of an incident that had happened last night where they were woken by a young guy in his 20s urinating on the front gate, who then started abusing their dog, abusing them and their children, because he's pissed at the gate, urinating and then causing a ruckus and causing, well, trouble. Now, joining us on the line to tell us a little bit more is that resident, Mark. Good morning to you.
12: Good morning, Katie.
11: Tell me what happened last night.
12: Oh, well, we were woken by this guy who was urinating at our gate. He was actually also urinate on our dog. And our dog went to it, and then he started abusing us because our dog was barking at him. He was intoxicated and when we tried to settle the situation and he was telling us that we were disrespecting him by interrupting him. unfortunately, you know, we did say to him that, you know, you're actually disrespecting us.
11: Yay.
12: By doing it at our front gate where my kids, you know, and everyone else can see as well. Mm. So, and I said to him, you've got a whole park that you could have done it in.
11: Yay.
12: But you decided at the front of our gate and try and tease our dog.
11: Oh, look, that would infuriate me. I mean, you're a pretty calm person, I know that. What happened next?
12: So when he could not get his way with us in regards to telling us to shut our dog up, he became actually quite violent. He grabbed our gate. He started shaking it quite violently. It did come off the roller hinges. So that's when we rang

0: 000. Mm. The 000 caller could hear him in the background. He had some family there that was trying to calm him down and asked us to ring the police as well. So after about 10 minutes of this, he decided to start walking because we didn't engage him after that.
1: Yep.
0: And after 10 minutes of that, he decided to walk over to the flats, which are across the road from us,
1: mm-hmm.
0: And caused a little bit more racket over there.
1: What? And so, then, so you called the police. Did they end up coming out to your residence?
0: So, no, after 40 minutes, I actually rang the 131444 and cancelled the police coming to my residence.
1: Okay. Yep.
0: Because we weren't in any more danger, and I know that the police have stretched the limits. I also know that they're so busy, but because we're not in danger anymore and all that,
1: yeah.
0: I rang them up and said to them, look, we're safe, we don't need you anymore. But I've got young children, as you know, Katie.
1: Yep.
0: That all were woken from this incident, and yeah, it's happening more and more around the Mille Lacs area as well, and
1: yeah.
0: I know it's happening everywhere else. I do understand that, but it just seems to be the last couple of weeks as there's been an increase in youth walking around.
1: Right.
0: There's also been an increase in drinking around in the park area, especially
1: yep.
0: at night. I have spoken to our councillor, Sylvia,
1: yep.
0: to see if we can't, you know, put lights in our parks,
1: mm-hmm.
0: which she is working on, to try and deter this antisocial behaviour.
1: Oh, well, and look, it sounds like it's needed. I know that a couple of nights ago as well, there were two youths trying to break into your neighbour's home. She's 80 years old.
0: Yeah. My next-door neighbour is quite upset about it.
1: Yeah.
0: She hasn't slept for the last couple of nights.
1: Oh.
0: She's now put an alarm on her cameras, which will alert us if she is in trouble as well. So we'll go and assist her if she needs it.
1: Mm-hmm.
0: But she's got emphysema as well as she's elderly, living, you know,
1: yep.
0: by herself. So she's actually, she was quite scared for her life.
1: I bet. Like I would be as well. That's a frightening situation for her. Mark, tell me, I know that you also emailed the local member. Have you had any word back yet from Brian?
0: Yes. So Brian's actually come back and both Sylvia and Brian have engaged the superintendent of the Casuarina Police Station as well as some NT local agencies
1: yep.
0: to start doing some more work around the Casuarina area.
1: Mm.
0: But yeah, it's becoming a big problem, I think, in all of our suburbs
1: yeah.
0: where, you know, it is becoming quite. The other day I woke up to five or six youths walking around throwing stones.
1: Yeah.
0: Dogs and people's properties.
1: Well,
0: and that was at 2 o'clock in the morning.
1: And the thing is, like, some of it you might go, well, that's not criminal behaviour. Or you might say, all right, well, throwing stones, they, you know, some people listening might go, okay, well, that's at the lower end of the scale. It actually doesn't matter because the more that you get away with, you know, the more that you have somebody rocking up to your gate, urinating on your fence, thinking that they can do what they want, the more that there are youths walking around in the night, you know, the more trouble that eventually happens. And if you don't sort of stop it early on and don't, you know, disperse people early on, that's where you see these issues escalate. And I mean, even with your neighbour having people trying to break in, that is incredibly frightening. It's quite debilitating for an elderly person to have to deal with that.
0: Absolutely. And that was at 3 o'clock in the morning and she didn't sleep for the rest of the night. I saw her the next day and she was absolutely wrecked. I said, look, go for a sleep. I'm happy to look after your property and look around. I'm here for the entire day, so I'll just come and see how you're going through the day, just so you can get a proper night's sleep.
1: Yeah.
0: So,
1: what
0: I'm going to say, Katie, is I'm encouraging everyone to write to their local members and councillors, because sometimes they actually don't get told about some of these.
1: Yeah.
0: And what they are trying to do is paint a picture to be able to help the different suburbs around as well.
1: Yeah.
0: So I must admit, Councillor Sylvia, as well as Brian are actually quite proactive in this area.
1: Awesome.
0: And they want as much evidence as possible. So even if it's just a small thing, let them know.
1: Yep, I agree with you. I think otherwise, you know, these things just happen and the behaviour deteriorates further and the issues escalate. So I think that's a really good idea. Mark, always good to catch up with you. I'll talk to you again soon.
0: Yeah, absolutely. Thanks, Katie.
1: Thank you. Thanks so much. Now, we've just been sent some photos as well of this crash on the Arnhem Highway. And oh my goodness, what I can see is what appears to be, and I'm just trying to have a closer look, but what appears to be a road train on fire. And so this seems like it's quite a serious situation. I mean, any road crash is obviously a serious situation, but from what we can see right now in this photograph, I appreciate, I believe Craig had messaged this through to us. Thank you very much, Craig, for sending this photo and giving us some context as to what is going on right now out there on the highway. So just to repeat, if you missed us mentioning this, very short time ago, the Northern Territory Police are currently responding to a road train crash on the Arnhem Highway at Marakai near the Adelaide River Bridge. Both lanes of that highway are currently blocked. Motorists are being advised to avoid the area if possible, as delays are expected. Right now, well, from that photo that we've seen, that road train looks as though it is alight. There is a huge plume of black smoke above it. The road is absolutely blocked. So we will try and get some further detail. I really hope that the driver of that road train is okay. We've not had any further word as to whether there were any other vehicles involved or anything at this point in time. But if you are out that way and you want to give us some detail, we'd be very grateful. 0499 711 360. You can also give us a call if you'd like. 8941 1049. But Kathleen's going to join us in the studio just after 11 o'clock with the latest in local news.
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8: 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Fiona Ellis-Jones here from Your News Now. It's a pleasant 28 degrees this morning, but we can't let this warmer weather fool us. 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
16: Hi, I'm Phoebe Humphrey. Around 3 million Aussies will get a pay rise from July 1 after the Fair Work Commission lifted minimum and award wages. They'll go up by 4.75%, meaning the full-time minimum hourly rate will jump from just under $25 to $26.44. But Fair Work Commission President Adam Hatcher admits many employees will remain worse off in real terms.
17: However, we consider that we should at least ensure that modern award-reliant employees generally are not worse off in real terms than they were as at 1 July 2025.
16: Meantime, perhaps some relief for motorists, with the Treasurer not explicitly ruling out an extension of the fuel excise cut. The 32-cent savings are still expected to be wound back at the end of the month. Jim Chalmers has told the ABC they're not expecting to extend it.
18: But as I've said on a number of occasions now, we review this more or less on a week-to-week basis to make sure that we're doing the right and responsible thing.
16: Major online retailers like Amazon and Kogan have been ordered to halt sales of toys and products containing potentially deadly magnets. The ACCC is investigating toys and games marketed for children that contain the small high-powered magnets. The consumer watchdog has sent out takedown requests, calling the magnets a choking risk. And a milestone for Australia's population, which has now passed 28 million. It's taken just over 2 years for the country to add another million people. In sport, Laurie Daly has come to the Blues' defence following their performance in Game 1 of Origin. New South Wales has faced heavy criticism for what many have labelled their worst first half ever before they managed to overcome Queensland.
19: I'm not silly enough to sit here and say we were outstanding, but I'm really happy with the fight that our guys showed.
16: They're on 7. Game 2 is in Melbourne on June 17. And Nathan Buckley is keeping his coaching options open. The current Geelong assistant has been public about his desire to coach the Tassie Devils, but says he'll consider other options, including the vacant Essendon role. That's the latest news and sport.
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1: Checking those tides, and we are heading for that low tide of 2.8 metres at 1.18. And the weather forecast, a bit of smoke haze about, sunny with light winds, 31 in the city today. And we're heading for 34 in the rural area, 33 degrees today in Katherine. Right now in Darwin City, sitting on 27 degrees in the rural area, currently on 29 degrees. And just bear with me a moment. I'm not sure if I said Darwin City, but it's 27 in Darwin City. In Katherine, it's sitting on 27 as well.
4: Katie Wall, covering the issues that are important to you.
1: And that's when you know you're busy, when you can't remember what cities you've actually done a weather check on, because there is so much happening around the place. And, of course, we started the show this morning with this terrible news out of Katherine, with the fatality on our roads. We now obviously know that there's been another crash. In the studio with me with the latest in local news, it is Kathleen Gazzola. Good morning, Kat.
20: Good morning.
1: Plenty happening, unfortunately, on our roads this morning.
20: Yeah, in fact, I think there's been a lot happening happening more recently. My husband and I remarked this morning, there's been a lot of crashes around the place lately.
1: Yeah, well, unfortunately, it's a terrible one out of Katherine. Is that leading you news this morning?
20: Well, I was going to start with the crash down on the Arnhem Highway, and traffic diversions are in place along that area as emergency services respond to the crash at Marrakai near the Adelaide River Bridge. It does involve a road train, and as you spoke just before the break, it has erupted into a massive fire. Hopefully, we are just waiting to hear back from police as to whether there are any injuries or if the driver was able to detach the cab from the trailer, which they can do in terms of preventing this kind of happening. But police are saying to drivers, avoid the area where possible and expect delays. A 16-year-old has died in a single vehicle rollover involving a stolen car, with three 14-year-olds taken to hospital in Katherine. Police say the incident stemmed from a crime series earlier in the evening, which saw several vehicle thefts across the town. A report was received at about 10:30 p.m. of a break-in at a home where a car was taken. It's alleged the occupants drove to Charles Darwin University, where the stolen car was abandoned before two more vehicles were allegedly stolen. Throughout the night, the vehicles were observed driving erratically through the Katherine CBD, allegedly attempting to provoke police by baiting patrol cars and throwing objects at officers. One police vehicle was left with damage. Due to the dangerous driving, officers didn't engage in a pursuit. Excuse me. It was around 6 a.m. one of the stolen vehicles was found to have rolled on the Stuart Highway with four youths inside. A crime scene has been established and investigations are ongoing. Strikeforce Trident has arrested 15 people and referred three youths to youth diversion over the weekend during operations across Greater Darwin. The youths aged between 12 and 15 were allegedly linked to burglary, aggravated robbery, breach of bail and stolen vehicle offences, while the adults were taken into custody for alleged robbery, bail, domestic violence and traffic breaches. More arrests are expected this week. And workers from the Inpex-operated Ichthys Gas plant have walked off the job this morning following weeks of negotiations on pay and conditions stalling. Industrial action took place this morning with a further two-hour work stoppage planned for this evening. The ABC reports unions are pushing for better conditions and annual pay rises of 3%. But the gas industry lobby group, Australian Resources and Energy Employer Association, have said this would increase labour costs by up to 60% and push the average INPEX salary to more than $500,000. In 2025, the Australian Workers Union alleged staff complaints about health and safety were being brushed aside by the Japanese-owned gas company.
1: Kathleen, thank you very much for keeping us up to date with local news. And gee, I do hope that that truckie was able to unhitch that trailer, because otherwise that's going to be quite, you know, well, I hope he's all right.
20: Hopefully, exactly.
1: Yeah, first off, he or she, I should say. But yeah, I hope they're all right. And no word yet at this point from the Northern Territory Police, aside from that that detail that you've given. But we'll keep our listeners up to date as it comes to hand.
20: We'll pass that on when I get it.
1: Yeah, awesome. Thank you. It is just on 10 minutes after 11 o'clock. Now, that number, if you do want to send us a message this morning, 0499 711 360. Coming your way this hour, hopefully she's remember, we're going to catch up with Sarah and get a bit of an update on the event that's happening this weekend. It is all raising money and awareness for cancer and indeed the Alan Walker Cancer Centre. So we'll talk more about that throughout the hour. But just heading across to take a look at some of the messages on the text line this morning. And I've got one here that says, yeah, with that major accident, Arnhem Highway near Adelaide River Bridge, the road is absolutely closed. Judith had messaged through and said, good morning, Katie. I saw a young fella going down my laneway with a hoodie, walking very unreleased in Malak at 5 o'clock this morning. May have been the same fella that you've been talking about, says Judith. When in Noonie said, hey, Katie, I'm just wondering what the hell is wrong with all these people who want to vote one bloody nation. All they are ever on about is immigration. What about the other 90% of running a country, like the economy? God help us if they get in, says Wen in Noonie. Wen, you're right. They need to be standing for a lot more than just immigration. And, you know, it's really easy, I think, to win people's votes, I guess, with some of those headline-grabbing sort of slogans or policies, but there is a lot more to it, isn't there, than just that. But I can understand that people are a bit sort of anti, you know, politician and anti-party at the moment for whatever reason. They may be fed up and feeling like they're not being listened to. So it'll be interesting to see just how much traction they do or don't get and whether they get much at all here in the Northern Territory. We know that over the years we've certainly had people put their hand up for One Nation in the past, but really haven't garnered a huge amount of popularity or votes. Then we also, you know, we are sort of hearing that there could be some people put their hand up for One Nation who've, well, maybe been politicians in the Northern Territory before, but we'll wait and see whether that does or doesn't happen. I'm never a big fan of recycled polish. You know, I'm never a big fan, no matter which party you're talking about or, you know, who they may be, unless they were unbelievably good. It's you know, always interesting, I think, when you leave and come back. Always seems like maybe a better idea. I know that Terry Mills obviously had been a politician, been the chief minister, and then remember he started a party that sort of, you know, that was to be independent and stand for all the issues that he thought that Territorians cared about. He got a bit lost then along the way when, you know, they became sort of anti a few things that that maybe the more conservative voter might not be against. That was a few elections ago. If you've been around for a while, you remember. There was another party that, you know, that was also formed of people that had formerly been members of the CLP many years ago. I can't remember exactly what they were called. Then they changed their name and, again, never really got a huge amount of traction. So One Nation certainly has more, I guess you'd say, party awareness. People certainly recognise their name and know that Pauline Hanson is the leader on a national stage. But in my opinion, it really does come down to who they choose as candidates. And in a place like the Northern Territory, you can't afford to run people that others don't have a huge deal of respect or regard for, because the Territory's, you know, it's a big place, but it's a small place in a lot of ways as well, where there's not those 6 degrees of separation. It's like 1 degree of separation. So if somebody has done something dodgy throughout their life and they put their hand up to run for politics, very often we find out about it very quickly. Now, there's a message coming through this morning that says, Katie, are breaches for bail reported and what are the consequences? Really good point. And I don't know that breaches for bail are reported, as in from the general members of the public, because we don't know what someone's bail conditions might be. However, you know, the cops obviously can report those breach of bail. I don't know exactly what the consequence is. That would be obviously determined by their sentence or by the judge, I would imagine. But you'd hope that there's a consequence for breaching your bail, wouldn't you? Particularly if you were someone who'd maybe been let out of jail under strict bail conditions. If you breach those bail conditions, you would think that they'd be going back to jail. But I don't know whether that's how it works. But I know that there's been occasions where, you know, where I've sort of, you know, you've seen somebody with an ankle monitoring bracelet on, maybe that's, you know, loitering around the streets at 2 o'clock in the morning, is an example that we've been given out of Catherine. Is that a breach of bail? You would suspect that it would be. And in which case, you know, should it be reported to the police, or is it being reported back to, I don't know, who oversees it? Is it the police that have to manage those bail conditions, or is it the corrections? All very interesting questions that I think a lot of you are probably wondering what the answers are. Now, Leroy's messaged through and said, Hi, Katie, I'm not wanting to sound cynical or ungrateful, but doesn't the remit of Operation Ventura just describe the job of police? I would have thought stopping crime in targeted areas was their full-time responsibility, says Leroy. Damo in Wollaghi says, Hi, Katie, I witnessed two people engaged in a sexual act on a children's play equipment in Wollaghi, drinking urine, crapping in the tree next to the play equipment. We're seeing an increase in public drinking in our beautiful green spaces, says Damo. Damo, please tell me that you told your local member about that. And if you didn't, thank you for sending it through to us, because obviously I've read it out. I hope that they're listening and that they hear it. But to me, that's something that the council and the local member, they need to act upon, keeping those beautiful green spaces green. And I know that, you know, that people say, all right, well, that sounds like maybe the police need to be called. Yeah, it does. It definitely does sound like the police need to be called and that they need to be moved on. And that I would have thought you'd be maybe charged or at least given a warning if you're engaging in a sexual act on a child's playground. Call me old fashioned, but I would say that's illegal. Maybe I'm wrong. Now there's another one. If caught, Kathleen said. Stu's messaged through and said, hi Katie and Kathleen, is it just a coincidence that we have a shiplift on a basically cost plus financial setup initially endorsed by Territory Labor and federally, a cost plus with the Snowy Hydro 2 project blowing out by over $40 billion and still not finished? Good question, Stu. Hey, just on that shiplift, Kathleen's fact checked me, as she sometimes needs to do, and she said that on August 15, 2016, just before the election, Giles' government named Pearl Marine Engineering, were named as the preferred proponent to deliver that shiplift from a media release from the Northern Territory government, but she did say Gunner might have signed off on it. So that's from many, many years ago with that that process. Now, another one here. Hi, Katie. In regards to the guy who was peeing on the other fella's fence and the dog situation, I would have just let the dog out to sort it out, says that person. Plenty of other messages coming through. One from Sonia, and it says, good morning, Katie and Kat. Not sure if you've driven down the Arnhem Highway lately, but the road in that section, the truck has crashed, is absolutely horrendous. It is so, so dangerous with massive potholes and they're not marked well at all, says Sonia. Sonia, thank you very much for that background. I haven't driven down there recently, so I really appreciate you making us aware of that. And I wonder if that has been a contributing factor. We'll keep you up to date as any further detail comes through on that situation. We're going to take a quick break, though, when we come back. A real change of pace. Sarah Paslick is going to join us in the studio.
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1: You are listening to Mix 104.9's 360. Now, joining me live in the studio right now, well, it's a voice that you'll certainly be familiar with, Sarah Paslick. Good morning to
5: good
1: you.
5: Good morning.
1: Sarah, now you've been power wheeling all around all around Darwin, all around the top end.
5: I've been in training mode, yeah.
1: You have. Yep. Now, tell us what you're training for those who maybe weren't listening a week or so ago when we discussed this.
5: Well, I'm training to participate in Ride Against Cancer NT. This is an event that has been going for quite some time now, and normally they invite people down with their push bikes, maybe their skateboards, their skates, and you get to go around Hidden Valley. It's about to be set up for the supercars.
1: Yeah, it's awesome.
5: It is so good. And I joined forces with one of my best friends, Stephen Cardona, and we have this contraption, this fitness contraption that we like to do. Mm. And last time either of us did anything with it or a challenge was the Mitchell Mile, probably about 7 years ago.
1: Oh, yeah, yeah.
5: Actually, it was probably longer than that. Yep. But we thought we need another challenge.
1: Why not?
5: Because in his time, he's also power wheeled the Sydney Harbour Bridge. So
1: he's fit.
5: He is so fit. I'm only a little bit. So I only do little things with him. But Hidden Valley's not little.
1: It's no joke.
5: This power wheel, for those who don't know, it's like an ab wheel, but it's a wheel you put on your feet and you walk on your hands. So you look like a bit of a seal.
1: Yes.
5: But like you're planking and walking on your hands. Look at the blisters on
1: the I don't know that my soft little office hands can manage it.
5: No, they would.
1: They will?
5: They would be fine.
1: But I need gloves.
5: Yes. But it's hard. It is hard. And we don't normally do more than a kilometre. Now we're going to be doing 2.8.
1: How are you going? You're feeling fit? You're feeling like it's doable? How are the shoulders feeling?
5: Doable.
1: Yeah.
5: And Clive, who the organiser of Ride Against NT, said I have 3 hours to get it done. So I'll be able to get it done.
1: That'll be fine. 3 hours.
5: It's a challenge. No one's done the power wheel on Hidden
1: Valley.
5: Well,
1: no, this is the fun thing. Now, has Clive given you any insight into who else is taking part? Is it this weekend or the weekend following?
5: It's this Saturday.
1: This weekend.
5: Yeah. There's actually so many community people are part of it. Some joining with their families and they're just going to do the push bike. I think one of the local members is going to push a lawnmower around. They're going to do 66 laps of it, push a lawnmower around. But I think they're going to give the lawnmower away.
1: Somebody had contacted us about being able to do it with their lawnmower. So I don't know if that's somehow connected.
5: Yes.
1: We'll wait and hear. How good.
5: And then I think there's some people doing the bikes that you
1: pedal
5: with your
1: bike.
5: Arms.
1: Oh.
5: Yeah.
1: Oh, those.
5: Yep. But Clive, I didn't realise there's actually an incline on the hairpin of Hidden Valley.
1: Oh, right. So that's going to be hard.
5: It's about
1: That's going to hurt.
5: I'm freaking out.
1: You'll be right. You're tough.
5: But no, it is going to be a really great event.
1: Well, and it's for such a good cause. Mm. It's to raise money, of course, for the hospice, I believe, for the Alan Walker Cancer Centre, I should say, here in Darwin, who do a phenomenal job.
5: Yeah, and look, they do have budgets for, when it comes to the treatment and things like that, but there are certain parts of the business that you don't think about.
1: And he'd indicated to us.
5: Like support services and stuff for families.
1: Yeah, and he'd indicated to us as well, if I remember correctly, that even transporting people after they've had, some of that treatment, if they don't have a loved one to be able to take them home and if it's a bit later, the last thing you want to be doing after you've gone through a round of chemo is getting on a public bus to get home. Yeah. And anybody that's seen a loved one go through any kind of chemo or any kind of cancer treatment would go, you don't want to see that. So if we're able to help to make people's lives just a little bit better, a little bit easier when they're going through such a tough journey, then it's a great thing to do.
5: Every entry, so every ticket you buy that is all going towards the Alan Walker Cancer Centre. So
1: awesome.
5: That's full donation.
1: Yep.
5: You have until tonight to actually enter to be in the running to win a helicopter ride Hidden Valley, which is going to happen on Saturday. So get your tickets today. Look, even if you're not too sure whether you can be there, it is still a donation to like a wonderful community that's been there for a lot of territory.
1: So people can jump online. They can still register. Now, just a really quick one that I want to ask you about before I let you go. I haven't had you in the studio for a couple of weeks. Did you adopt an animal out at the
5: Rural Show? No, I was waiting for you to ask about
1: the Rural Show.
5: I went and Kezia said to go and see Helen, which at the actual Litchfield Rural Show, they always pick a volunteer of the show.
1: Right.
5: So, like, it's a big award for those who have helped out. And Helen was the winner this year for the work that she's done with that petting zoo.
1: Yeah.
5: I did go and see her, but she'd already sold everything.
1: Oh, no.
5: Yeah, I think she must have sold it all on the Friday, like most of these goats, the sheep. Oh, they were cute, Katie.
1: Oh, I bet they were. What are you going to do? Have you put your had your name put down to go on a waiting list?
5: I did. I told her, put me down on the waiting list. I also had a lady, someone messaged me on Instagram, and they've put me into the private Facebook group for miniature goats. I've got. I'm getting an animal.
1: You're getting a baby. Yeah, having another baby.
5: No, don't say that because people
1: are a baby animal. Baby animal. Do you remember a few years ago I said I had a big announcement on air and said that I was having another baby and it was a spoodle.
5: A spoodle. Yeah. Yes.
1: And people were like, and our old boss said, Wolfie, I had a heart attack. I thought you had to go on maternity leave. I said, just a spoodle.
5: Apparently these animals are a lot to look after, so I may need to go on maternity leave.
1: Maybe.
5: Either that or we're having a miniature goat in the station.
1: Yes,
5: okay,
1: bring it on.
5: But now I really want one because you guys put it in my head.
1: I know. Well, look, I look forward to finding out what farm animal you adopt, Sarah Paslick. Now, did you bring your power wheel in for us to try today?
5: Oh, I didn't bring it in today.
1: That's right. We can try another day.
5: Tomorrow.
1: All right. I'm sure the listeners will want to see that video.
5: I think they would absolutely love to see you do it because you're the pinnacle right now of fitness in the station.
1: I might be very unco at it. You never know.
5: That's what I'm like. Mm. Is there something that Sarah can beat Katie at?
1: It's a very real possibility.
5: I'm not running, not marathons, no nothing, but this one,
1: a very real possibility. Don't you worry about
5: that. I'll put it on the socials.
1: Sarah, thank you as always. Katie. We'll catch up with you later. That is Sarah Paslick there. It's just on 26 minutes after 11 o'clock.
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1: You are listening to 360. It's just on 11:30. Now, if you've just joined us, we have indeed been receiving information throughout this morning of this crash. Now, just to take you through some information, basically the Northern Territory Police have said that they are responding to that road train crash on the Arnhem Highway in Marrakai near the Adelaide River Bridge. Both lanes of the highway are currently blocked. Motorists are advised to avoid the area if possible, as delays are expected. Now, a bit further detail on that. More has come to hand. So essentially what we're being told is it's a dump truck with two trailers that's crashed. The driver has minor injuries. The road could take as long as 6 hours to get cleared. So if you are out there, I don't know where, you know, if you've come from somewhere nearby, I would advise to probably head home or head back to whichever area you came from, because you're in for a long wait by the look of things. So we're being told the road train crash, that it's a dump truck with two trailers that's crashed. Driver has minor injuries, and police saying that it could take as long as 6 hours to get cleared. Now, just following on from that, we did also receive a message from Sonia a little bit earlier, and she'd said, "Good morning, Katie and Kat. Not sure if you've driven down the Arnhem Highway lately, but the road in that section that the trucks crashed is absolutely horrendous. It is so, so dangerous, with massive potholes, not marked well at all," says Sonia. Sonia, thank you for that background, and thank goodness, by the sounds of things, that that driver is okay, that the driver has just got minor injuries. But, you know, still a terrible situation that's unfolded, and I really hope that it's not as a result of the bad conditions out there. But who knows at this point? No doubt there'll be an investigation in place from the Northern Territory Police. Now, also on that news throughout this morning on our roads, we've been hearing extensively from Kathleen, and certainly we opened the show this morning with this detail that the Northern Territory Police are investigating a series of alleged vehicle thefts overnight that resulted in a fatal crash in Katherine this morning. So police received a report just before 10:30pm last night of an unlawful entry at a property on Zimmern Drive, where a vehicle had allegedly been stolen. Now, the occupants subsequently travelled to Charles Darwin University, where the stolen vehicle was abandoned before two additional vehicles were allegedly stolen. Throughout the evening, the vehicles were observed driving erratically through the Katherine CBD. The occupants allegedly attempted to provoke police by baiting patrol vehicles and throwing objects at officers, resulting in damage to a police car. Now, due to the dangerous manner of driving, officers did not engage in a pursuit of that vehicle. At about 6 o'clock this morning, one of the stolen cars was involved in a single vehicle rollover on the Stuart Highway, just north of Katherine CBD. Emergency services attended the scene, where three 14-year-olds were conveyed to hospital. And as we have been reporting, a 16-year-old male sustained critical injuries and, despite the efforts of paramedics, was declared deceased at the scene. Now, my understanding is that the Northern Territory Police are holding a press conference around about now. It may have finished, but they were set to hold a press conference. But what we know is that that crime scene's been established as sections of the Stuart Highway remain closed while the investigations continue. Major crash detectives are investigating the circumstances surrounding the fatal crash, while police continue inquiries into the alleged vehicle thefts and the related offending. Now, the acting commander, Mark Grieve, had said that the incident was both tragic and complex. He said, "We're investigating a significant series of offences as well as the death of a 16-year-old male following extremely dangerous driving behaviour that placed the lives of the community at risk. That is what Acting Commander Grieve has said. He continued by saying that our investigators will work to establish the full circumstances surrounding these events, and we continue to appeal to anyone with information to come forward. Investigations remain ongoing. So, as I mentioned, my understanding was that the police were going to be holding a press conference around about now. I'm not too sure how much further detail will be learned at that press conference, but also being told, well, just on the text line this morning, someone's messaged and said apparently the road is going to be about 5 hours there as well. But that's just what someone's messaged through, saying an update on the road closure. That road's going to be opened in about 5 hours also. So that's not from the police, from what I can see. That's just come through. I'm not too sure who that person is. So if you want to give us a call, if you wouldn't mind giving us a call, 8941 1049, and just letting us know, because I don't want to give people the wrong information. I want to make sure that we're certainly providing that info from the police to make sure that you are, if you are planning on getting out and about on the road, or if you need to go somewhere, that you've got a really clear understanding of when those roads are going to be open. Now, somebody else messaging through just in relation to the antisocial behaviour. So we were talking about Wollaghi, also talking about, everywhere, I guess, but basically being told that Anula had the same issue until the local supermarket was closed. So this person saying, you've just got to make sure that you're doing the right thing, those selling alcohol, and that they're not getting loose with the way in which it's being sold. So, good point, I think. Definitely a good point. Now, look, there's plenty of bits and pieces happening around the place. We are going to take a really quick break, though. 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
1: It's 21 minutes away from midday. Now, a bit further info on that message that we'd received a little earlier this morning. A friend of the show had been in contact and said an update on the K-Town road closure from their industry, I will say, because I'm not sure if he wants me to name him. But they are being told that, yeah, it's going to be about 5 hours as well. So essentially, they're being told that it won't reopen until about 7 o'clock tonight. So around 5 more hours, police have told them. We've got quite a difficult situation. I think it's safe to say if you're trying to move around the Northern Territory at the moment on our roads. So that is the crash outside of Katherine, the fatal crash in which a 16-year-old was killed. But then we also know that there's the other crash, of course, that we have let you know about throughout this morning on the Arnhem Highway at Marakai there near the Adelaide River Bridge. Both lanes of the highway are currently blocked. Motorists are advised to avoid that area if possible, as delays are expected. So the situation at this point in time is that road is going to be closed, police are saying, for around 5 hours. And then we are also being told from people in the industry that even outside of Katherine, where that fatal crash has occurred, that they're not going to be able to, you know, transport goods realistically until about 7 o'clock tonight. So just to give you a bit of an update, and if you're out there, you guys are our eyes and ears. We love you getting in contact with us and letting us know what's going on. As I said, I'm just not sure that our mate wants us to identify who he is, so I won't say his name, but thank you. I appreciate you getting that information to us because I know that it is info that we can trust. So thank you for that. Now, there's quite a bit happening around the Northern Territory, as you've been hearing all throughout this morning's show, but there's quite a bit happening right around the nation as well. We might start here in the end. I've been hearing all throughout this morning's show, but there's quite a bit happening right around the nation as well. We might start here in the NT, though, where it is being reported

Workers Union and the Maritime Union of Australia has been pushing for better conditions and annual pay rises of 3%. Now, according to this report by the ABC Online, Industry Lobby Group, Australian Resources and Energy Employer Association, have said that this would increase labour costs by 50 to 60% and push the average IMPEX salary to more than $500,000 a year. The ICTHES operation takes gas from offshore fields in Western Australian waters before it's then sent to Darwin for processing via an 890-kilometre long underwater pipeline. Now, what we also know is that workers at that offshore and onshore facilities are taking part in the action. And in a social media post, the Offshore Alliance said significant progress had been made in negotiations last week, but IMPEX had fallen short on a number of fundamental claims. So that is what we are reading there from the ABC Online. Now, I just want to take you across. I've just been told as well by a mate who lives in Nightcliff that apparently, there's a video of a woman on Dickward Drive outside of Vinnie's this morning, walking straight out in front of cars, sitting in the middle of the road. Then she starts chucking all the wheelie bins out across the road. So this is in the Nightcliff area. So this is being shared on social media. A woman on Dickward Drive at Vinnie's earlier this morning, walking out in front of cars, sitting in the middle of the road, chucking all the wheelie bins out across the road. You know, what I am hearing this morning between that and then obviously speaking to Mark in Malak a little bit earlier this morning, then hearing from people in Wollaghi this morning as well, that, you know, that there's issues around the place at the moment, by the sounds of it, that are alcohol related. You know, you don't go and pee on someone's fence in the early hours or in the evening hours, you know, if you're sober and behaving yourself, do you? You don't go and walk in front of a vehicle if you're sober and behaving yourself. So I don't know exactly what is going on. What we do know is that obviously the Northern Territory Police are conducting Operation Ventura out in Palmerston, but it sort of feels like at the moment maybe the northern suburbs need a bit of a focus as well. We're hearing about people intoxicated in parks, engaged in sexual activity on the children's play equipment. Now, I'm watching this video as I speak of what occurred this morning in Nightcliff, and yeah, it's somebody who's just walking straight in front of cars, sitting in the middle of the road, throwing things around the place. It's not acceptable behaviour. Everybody's had a gutful of it. I feel like it was all we spoke about for a number of years. Then things seemed to calm down a little bit, but for some reason now, we are definitely starting to get an influx of messages and people contacting us about these different things. I mean, another friend of mine this morning had also messaged me a photo of a big hole cut out of the fence, her chain mesh fence, and her husband's motorbike was stolen. So we have got to get on top of this. And that's, and then, you know, that's not even mentioning the incident in Katherine where youths have allegedly been engaged in criminal behaviour before then a fatal crash occurring where a 16-year-old is no longer with us because of that driver behaviour. So it's horrible stuff. But I, for one, and I know that everybody listening this morning will feel exactly the same, I do not want to get back to the point where all we are talking about on this show is crime, because that's what's happening around the Northern Territory. Because trust me, I don't wake up in the morning and think, oh, I hope I get to talk about crime today. It's something that none of us want to be talking about because we don't want it happening. And that's the issue. We want to make sure that this crime is not occurring in the way that it was, and that we were documenting every single day on the show. Now, we've just had an update as well from the Northern Territory Police. 7 youths were in the stolen vehicle after the crash. 2 females, aged 16 and 17, were located by drone in nearby bushland with minor injuries. A 15-year-old male located at the scene with minor injuries. All 3 conveyed to Katherine District Hospital. The male, 15, deceased.
So not 16. The 15-year-old male located, another 15-year-old male by the look of it, located with family in

Catherine and was conveyed to Catherine District Hospital with minor injuries. A 13-year-old male with family in nearby community and sustained minor injuries also conveyed to Catherine District Hospital. A 16-year-old male located with family while being assessed for treatment with minor injuries at a clinic. That info coming through from the Northern Territory Police. So by the look of it, that age has been updated of the young person who's passed away, not 16, but 15 years old. We know police have just held a press conference, so no doubt this information has just been conveyed at that press conference. So I don't know whether after this crash, everybody else in the car has fled the scene, but it certainly sounds like it, doesn't it? If two females aged 16 and 17 were located by drone in nearby bushland with minor injuries, 15-year-old male located at the scene with minor injuries, all three conveyed then to Catherine District Hospital. The male was 15 years old, who's passed away. A 15-year-old male, another one, located with family in Catherine and conveyed to Catherine District Hospital with minor injuries. A 13-year-old male with family nearby at community and sustained minor injuries was also conveyed then to Catherine District Hospital. And the 16-year-old male located with family while being assessed for treatment with minor injuries at the clinic. So what a nightmare. What an absolute nightmare of a situation out of Catherine this morning. Now, Catherine is somewhere we've been speaking about over recent weeks. If you listen to the show regularly, you'll know that the Mayor has joined us on a number of occasions to talk about the crime issues in Catherine. We've spoken to a number of residents about the crime issues in Catherine, about the fear of cars being stolen, about cars being stolen. And now we've got a group of kids, teenagers, seven youths allegedly in that stolen vehicle, and one of them has died as a result of that crash. Now, we're also told by the Northern Territory Police earlier in the day that that those youths were allegedly baiting police to follow them. So I don't know exactly what's gone on here. But what I do know is we've seen, we've had people contacting us about issues with crime, saying to us, Katie, there's a sense of lawlessness amongst the young ones getting around with ankle bracelets on. And I'm not suggesting that any of these kids had ankle bracelets on. But what I'm saying is that people have been concerned about a deterioration in behaviour for a number of weeks. And now we wind up in this situation where seven youths have allegedly stolen a car that's now crashed, and a 15-year-old is dead as a result of that crash. Tomorrow morning on the show, we are going to be speaking to the local member. She's also the she's a member for Catherine. She's also the Minister for Education. Jo Hersey is going to be joining us on the show, and no doubt we'll talk more about this situation that's occurred overnight and in the early hours of this morning. Also on the show tomorrow, we will catch up with Robin Lamley, as we do on a Wednesday morning, and we'll talk more to her about that. We also know, though, that the Finke Desert Race set to get underway this weekend in Alice Springs, so it's a busy time in Alice Springs. Also very keen to hear from Robin Lamley about the situation with the Arafura Rare Earths, the Nolans project, getting that significant project status. So there's going to be plenty on the agenda tomorrow. Still, though, this morning, just really quickly, a very quick whip around the nation. And what I can tell you is that the ACTU Secretary, Sally McManus, is speaking with the media to discuss this minimum wage increase. So the Fair Work Commission has approved a 4.75% minimum wage increase set to come into effect on July 1. And Ms. McManus has said, I'd say to business two things. First of all, remember your workers are usually your customers as well. And if they go backward and if they have to cut back, they're going to cut back on spending. And the second thing is, if you're running a business, usually you have the ability throughout the year to adjust your prices depending on what's happening with
with, not just your competitors, but obviously inflation. Workers on the minimum wage don't have the opportunity to do that. This is the only chance they've got. Now, that is in response, of course, to this decision by the Fair Work Commission that they've awarded that above inflation 4.75% increase to 2.8 million award-reliant workers from July 1 and handing down the annual wage decision. The Commission President, Adam Hatcher, said a higher amount would also be awarded to a limited number of workers on the lowest rate, and that that decision splits the difference between the 6% increase sought by the ACTU and the 3.5% proposed by a number of employer groups, including the Australian Chamber of Commerce and Industry. So the national minimum wage is going to be increased to $1,004.90 per week or $26.44 per hour from July 1. So there you go. That is the latest there in that whip around the nation. Now, I'm really sorry, but we are going to have to update the age again on the young person who's passed away this morning as a result of that road crash outside of Katherine. But I think it's really important that we do get you the correct details. So the Northern Territory Police have apologised, but say that the young person who has died is 16 years old. Unfortunately, that detail that they'd sent through just a little while ago where I'd said 15, I'd updated that age based on the information that was provided. They've said they apologise, but that child is actually 16 years old who passed away. So, as I said earlier, seven youths in that stolen vehicle. We know that one of those youths is now dead as a result of that stolen vehicle crashing just outside of Katherine in the early hours of this morning. Now, look, I apologise for ending the show on such a low note. It has been a really heavy news day today. But look, I really appreciate you guys listening in every morning. I know some days it can get a bit rough, right? When we're talking really heavy news every day, it can be rough for Kathleen and I as well, trying to make sure that we've got it all covered for you. But we want to make sure you know what is going on around the Northern Territory. You know, whether we like it or not, that is the news that is occurring. That is the real life experiences that are occurring around the Northern Territory. And we want to keep it honest. We want to make sure you know what is going on around the place, not sugarcoating it, because it is important. And that's the only way that you deal with some of the issues that we're experiencing at the moment. That's it for us this morning. Thank you so very much for your company. I will finish the show, though, with an absolute banger, the Choir Boys. Thanks for your company.

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10: Hi, I'm Phoebe Humphrey. Australia's lowest paid workers and those on awards will receive a 4.75% pay rise after the annual wage review was handed down. But Fair Work concedes workers won't really be any better off, with inflation forecast to be above that by next month. Fair Work Commission President Adam Hatcher says a bigger rise would not be right at this time.
11: It would not be practicable or responsible to award a real wage increase for employees, reliant on modern award wage rates. That would be sufficient to close the real wage gap entirely.
10: The ACCC is investigating the supply of banned and potentially deadly toys and games. Magnetic chess-style games being sold on Amazon, eBay and Kogan are banned in Australia, and the retailers have been ordered to take them down. Katrina Lowe from the ACCC has this message for anyone who believes they may have one of the products at home.
12: Stop using them immediately and, importantly, keep them out of reach of children. As part of our engagement with the platforms, they have also agreed to communicate with consumers who bought the products and to offer refunds.
10: Donald Trump has reportedly taken aim at Israel's Benjamin Netanyahu over strikes in Lebanon. US news site Axios reports Trump sent a message to the PM, writing Netanyahu would be in prison if it wasn't for him. And Hyundai has recalled over 36,000 cars due to a potential brake fault. It's believed the autonomous emergency braking system in the 2025 and 26 Tucson models could continue to apply the brakes even if it's no longer necessary.
13: In sport, Nathan Buckley has had his say about the vacant Essendon top job. The former Collingwood coach telling Fox he'll consider it, but for now he's happy being an assistant at Geelong.
14: I'll look at different options, but I know what I'm doing, why I'm doing it, and I'm being very deliberate and targeted in going about that. And for now, I'm absolutely loving my role at Geelong.
13: And there's reports Mitch Moses will be selected for the Eels' King's Birthday clash with the Bulldogs. If he gets through that, he could be recalled for Game 2 of State of Origin. That's the latest news and sport.
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A little bit of Billy Idol. How about we make it all 80s for the first hour here at Mix 104.9? I mean, I'm the rules, and I think 80s is the best genre of music. A little bit of Billy Idol with X Generation. G'day there. You've got Luke here. Happy Tuesday, folks. As always, a big show lining up. We're going to be talking about a little bit later how we're giving you the chance to win yourself $10,000 cold hard cash, baby. You definitely want to listen out on exactly how to win that one. But it is a Tuesday. Dan isn't here. Usually he does trivia over at the Midway, but I'm going to be replacing him. If you want a little sneak peek at one of the questions with Lynn this morning, she did answer the question with Duffy on exactly who a lead singer was. So I'll see you at the Midway, 6:30. Trivia does start at 7, but we'll give you some more details and a little preview at some of the questions right after some Madonna here on Mix 104.9.

0: Some Prince, 1999. A little bit of clickbait there, considering that one came out in 83 here on Mix 104.9. Now, Dan is away. He is soaking up some of the Thailand sun, enjoying the beach, and just really taking the time off I think he does deserve. But someone does have to do his trivia over at the Midway, so I'm going to be replacing him from 6:30 all the way up until around 8 o'clock we finish. It does all kick off at 7, but you want to get there at 6:30 so you get a nice comfortable table, you order your bevvies, you order your food. And Lynn actually called up the early birds this morning and answered the question to win herself a $50 voucher.
1: I'm great, thank you.
2: That is good. Now, you heard the question. Have you been to the trivia at the Midway Berrima before?
1: Yes, I go every Tuesday. It's great fun.
2: Oh, amazing. Well, you've got Luke tonight, so give him all your good energy and vibes and help him if he needs it.
1: Will do, will do.
2: Alrighty, well, the question. Alex Turner is the lead vocalist and songwriter for which English rock band? Who do you think it is?
1: The Arctic Monkeys.
2: Woo! That is right. Little bit of them. I reckon you would look good on the dance floor, Lynn.
1: Yeah, well, maybe.
2: Maybe indeed. Well, I'll hold the line there, Lynn. I'll get some details off you as well. But
0: yeah, a little preview to one of the questions there. If you didn't hear, who is the lead singer of the Arctic Monkeys? You might have heard the answer just then, but if you didn't, you have plenty of time to Google it before 6:30 tonight over at the Midway Berrima. It's the old Hidden Valley pub. Honestly, they've done it up so well, and they do a trivia special for a chicken palmy. And I'm going to go out and say this. I'm not just saying this because I'm doing trivia there. I honestly do think it's the best palmy in town. They do bacon bits on there. Oh, my God. Can't wait to have one of those tonight with you. Hope to see you down there at the Midway. A little preview on exactly one of those questions, but there's plenty more fun to be had at the Midway. 6:30 and 7 o'clock, we do start trivia. So I'll see you down there.
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0: Not one of the biggest songs from The Cure, but one of their all-time classics here at Mix 104.9. You know, we're giving you the chance to win $10,000 cold hard cash. Yes, it is a Mix 104.9's cash tract. It's the best way to really get some money. All you have to do is do what you're doing right now. Listening to the radio as much as possible, because we're going to be playing a song at one point, and if you're the first person to call up, you are placed on the shortlist to win yourself that $10,000. All thanks to the guys over at Total World. But you're probably sitting there going, oh, I wonder what song I'm listening out for. Well, it wasn't The Cure, I'll tell you that for free. It's the one that you're going to pay all of them off once you get that $10,000. It's a song from Lunch Money Lewis. It's Bills. Recently moved out of home about, I want to say, 4 or 5 months ago. Boy, bills. $10,000 will definitely help with a lot of those bills. All you've got to do is listen out for that song playing. Not right now. Not right now. That doesn't count. It'll just play like a normal song on Mix 104.9. Just like how you heard The Cure, you'll play the entirety of Bills Mix 104.9. Once you hear it, you want to be fast on those phones. Just to show you, just so you know what you're listening out for, this is the intro of the song. You want to listen out for this piano. Once you hear that piano play, 8941-1049, you got to be quick on the phone lines, because a lot of people call up. I'm here in the studio and I see at least 30 or 40 people call up at a moment after hearing that. So you want to be first on there. 8941-1049, make sure you have that number saved in your phone. If you do hear Lunch Money Lewis, you want to call up as fast as possible. Hey, make sure you're sticking around. We've got some John Mellencamp and The New Order here at Mix 104.9.
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0: 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Quick stop in Guangzhou.
1: Okay.
0: And I could be there.
1: Yes, book that. What date is it? Tell me now.
0: Maybe next weekend.
1: Yes, anak. I'll call your papa and all the titas.
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0: some live lightning crash here on Mix 104.9. We've got our news and weather right after this, but make sure you're sticking around because here at Mix, we're giving you so many chances to win some money and we are sending you on a bit of a shopping spree in Darwin City. 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So I've got a couple of double passes right on the other end of this here at Mix.
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11: Hey there, I'm Jackie Lim. Millions of Aussies will receive a pay rise after the Fair Work Commission lifted the national minimum wage and awards by 4.75%. It'll see full-time minimum wage workers earn around $45 extra a week. ACTU Secretary Sally McManus says it's not quite the hike they were hoping for, but it's still very much welcome.
12: We would love the Fair Work Commission to make a decision that catches everyone up immediately. In order to do that, as they said, it would need to be a 5% increase. And they've obviously taken an approach they do want to get there. They just don't want to get there as fast as we want to get there, but at least they want to get there.
11: The increase will take effect from July 1. Major online retailers, including Amazon and Kogan, have been ordered to pull toys containing dangerous magnets. The ACCC warning the magnets can cause life-threatening injuries if swallowed and pose a serious choking risk. An investigation is now underway, with retailers told to remove the listings. Donald Trump has reportedly lashed out at Israeli Prime Minister Benjamin Netanyahu over strikes in Lebanon. We're told Trump sent a blunt message claiming Netanyahu would be in prison without his support. Reports say the US president urged Israel to pull back to avoid escalating the conflict further, with attacks risking ongoing negotiations with Iran. And one of Australia's oldest beer brands will soon stop brewing in Tasmania with production to move to the mainland. James Bogue says it will close operations at its Launceston brewery come November, affecting 42 jobs. The company blames a long-term decline in beer sales and rising costs. In sports, Serena Williams is set to make a surprise return to professional tennis at the age of 44. The 23-time Grand Slam champion will compete at Queen's Club in London next week, marking her first appearance since retiring in 2022. She's expected to play doubles, with reports she could also return to singles action in Germany later this month. Meantime, world number one Aryna Sabalenka has moved through to a fourth consecutive French Open quarterfinal. She got there with a straight sets win over 16th seed Naomi Osaka. That's the latest in news and sport.
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0: We left that high tide of 6.9 metres at 7.44 this morning, so we're on our way to a low tide of 2.8 metres at 18 past 1 this afternoon, and then we've got that high tide returning at 6.2 metres at 6.46. A chance of some smoke haze heading into the middle of the day, but sunny with light winds expected for the rest of the day. Right now, though, 29 in the city, 30 in the rural area, and 32 in Katherine.
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Billy Joel's 89 hit here on Mix 104.9. We've got a big day tomorrow here at Mix because we are going to the movies. We are going to be seeing the brand new action-adventure movie based off of a classic 80s icon. And I don't throw around the word icon very much. It is, of course, Masters of the Universe. If you haven't heard, we've got our preview screening tomorrow over at Gateway. So you've only really got two more days to get yourself some tickets. And on 8941-1049, I've got two double passes. So you can call up and you have a double the chance as normal to get them double passes. I mean, people want these tickets, man. They are coming out very, very soon. The 4th of June, the movie will be out, but no one else in Australia is going to be seeing this movie before you. Well, the actors have seen it before, but that's a pretty exclusive club. We can say that, right? Well, you want to call up on 8941-1049 to get yourself at these tickets. One of your last opportunities to get yourself a double pass to Masters of the Universe, our brand new preview screening here at Mix 104.9. Right now, the Chili Peppers. Remember that number, 8941-1049. That's the number to call if you want to head along to the movies tomorrow.

0: The Red Hot Chili Peppers 2002 hit here on Mix 104.9. 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I'm giving away a couple of double passes. 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
1: Cheryl.
0: G'day there, Cheryl. What are you up to on your Tuesday?
1: Not a lot.
0: Not a whole lot, just kind of a chill day relaxing around the house, or you're out and about doing errands?
1: Just relaxing at home at this stage.
0: Well,
1: it could change.
0: Well, I am a bit envious of you, but I think all of Darwin's envious of you because you've got yourself this double pass to our brand new preview screening of Masters of the Universe. But you've got the hard task of picking someone to head along with you. Who are you bringing along?
1: Well, I'm not going to go. My daughter and husband are going to go.
0: Oh, you're going to pass it on. That's even better. You know,
1: yep.
0: You deserve that day off. Put your feet up. Relax for the rest of the day. I think you deserve it.
1: Thank you.
0: Now you're all good. And heading back to the phones, we've got Janine. Janine, what are you up to on your Tuesday?
2: Oh, just working, but listen to the radio in between jobs. So thank you.
0: Well, you might as well ring up and get yourself these movie tickets. I mean, it's so fun going to the movies, but you've got to pick your best bud to head along with. So who are you bringing along?
2: Oh, my best bud would be my husband. We love a movie night.
0: Oh, make it a date night. It's over at Gateway, got plenty of options for dinner as well. You can watch it before anyone else in Australia. And I hope to see you at the movies tomorrow and have an awesome time.
2: We definitely will. Thank you so much.
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0: Sarah will be out and about sometime this week for Sarah's dollar drop. Head to dcra.com.au. But I am getting some reports recently that there is a crash on the Arnhem Highway. I think it's about 10 kilometres away from Crobbery Park Tavern heading east. So if you are driving around Arnhem Highway, apparently it is closed around that direction. I don't really know that much information. If you're around Arnhem Highway, please feel free to call through on 8941 1049 and let me know about any sort of crashes, if police and fire are on the scene. It doesn't have to be just the Arnhem Highway one. If anything's happening out and about on the road, if there's any road closures, if there's a lot of traffic, let me know, because I want to divert traffic down there and people to get there safe as sound. But if you are heading along Arnhem Highway, make sure you're proceeding with caution. You might want to add a couple extra minutes onto your trip, because it looks like there is some closures on Arnhem Highway. It might be both ways. That's what I am hearing. But obviously, I'm not right next to Arnhem Highway. But if you are anywhere in the area, please call up 8941 1049, or if you do see any other crashes or just anything happening out and about on the roads. Hey, right after this, we've got some Eskimo Joe and the Arithmetics here on Mix.
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0: The long weekend is coming up. Make sure you catch the MM Electrical All 4 Day at the Darwin Showgrounds on Monday. Going to be plenty of cool cars down there, but that is my time, folks. Hopefully you've had a lovely Tuesday. Big show continuing. I mean, the 10K cash track still haven't gone off. Remember, you're still listening out for this song. You want to listen to this intro, get it stuck in your head. Of course it is Lunch Money Lewis's absolute classic song, Bills. I think Sarah might play it during her show. She's going to be taking over the mics from 2 o'clock to 4 o'clock, so make sure you're sticking around for that one. But you can catch me 7:30 out and about in the Roadrunner with all of your morning freebies, plus 12 till 2 every single weekday here at Mix 105.9. Not to mention as well, Midway, tonight, I'm going to be doing trivia filling in for Dan starting at 6:30. Honestly, I'm not just saying this because they're having me for trivia. The best palmy in the territory, and I have tried a lot of palmies. I'm born and bred here. I can say they're palmy. They do bacon bits. They have a trivia special on tonight. 6:30. Get there. It does start at 7 o'clock, but that is my time. Sarah's going to be taking over the mic, so see ya!
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8: Hey there, I'm Jackie Lim. Millions of Aussies will receive a pay rise from July 1 after the Fair Work Commission decided to lift the national minimum wage and award wages by 4.75%. Businesses had been pushing for an increase between 2.5% and 3.5%, but unions for at least 5%. Australia Chamber of Commerce and Industry David Alexander says the decision will ultimately hurt businesses and eventually workers.
9: The decisions of the Fair Work Commission are exacerbating problems in the labour market. They're fundamentally undermining business prosperity, and that feeds through to a lower level of wages that they can afford to pay.
8: The Treasurer's left the door open, if only slightly, to the fuel excise cuts being extended beyond June. Currently, motorists are saving 32 cents a litre thanks to the lower tax collected on petrol and diesel sales. But Jim Chalmers has told the ABC there are no plans to extend the relief into July.
10: We'll continue to review it on a weekly basis between now and the end of the month, but our current expectation is that we're not anticipating extending it beyond June.
8: The consumer watchdog has issued takedown requests to online retailers, including Amazon and eBay. It's part of the ACCC investigations regarding toys and games containing potentially deadly small magnets. And our population has now hit 28 million. With births, deaths, migration and departures, Australia's gaining one new person every 75 seconds. The latest data also shows our country now has its highest number of billionaires on record. There are 178 in the country, 17 more than last year. In sport, the ICC has approved the trial of switching from a red ball to a pink ball during test matches impacted by bad light in a bid to avoid losing game time. But it'll only be enforced if both nations agree to it. And world number one Aryna Sabalenka is through to the quarterfinals of the French Tennis Open, downing Naomi Osaka in straight sets this morning. Meantime, American tennis royalty Serena Williams has announced she'll return to the court in London next week. She retired from professional tennis in 2022. That's the latest in news and sport.
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12: We have just passed a low tide of 2.8 metres, a high of 6.2 set for 6:45 tonight. Should be sunny with light winds for the rest of the afternoon. Much the same conditions tomorrow. Tops of 31 in the city, 34 in the rural, 33 in Katherine today.
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13: My

0: It's just on 20 past two. Good afternoon. Sarah here with you. Hope you're having a fantastic Tuesday, everyone. We're looking forward to Glenty, which falls on this weekend, again at the Darwin Esplanade, a huge event that runs over 2 days and celebrates everything that there is to love about our Greek community here in the NT. They put on a hell of a feed as well. It's going to be fantastic. Not only that, a lot comes with the Glenty celebrations, including the Darwin Glenty Cup, which is on tonight. The women from Hellenic Athletic Club and Darwin Olympic take on each other, and then it's the men's. So two big games. The first one kicks off at 20 past six tonight down there at Murara at the Darwin Football Stadium, and then the men's one is at 8:30. Yeah, I think last year I remember being at Glenty and Olympic had the big cup on display because they get a massive cup for the Glenty. So who's it going to be? Who's it going to be tonight? Well, we'll find out those results tomorrow. But speaking of that, a little bit later on the show, we're going to give you a chance to win one of our Glenty show bags. And this will hook you up with a whole bunch of goodies, including some vouchers that you can spend at Glenty this weekend. So that's still to come. And, well, the most popular song on Mix 104.9 right now is Lunch Money Lewis. And Bills, yeah, we're going to remind you why and how that song can win you $10,000. That's on the way.
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0: It's Mix 104.9, Kelly Clarkson. It's just on 2:36. Well, it's Mix 104.9's Cash Tracks. And it is, look, it only started yesterday and already I feel like we are on everyone's speed dial. And why not? You could be scoring $10,000 cash just for listening to Mix 104.9. And I'm going to tell you, you're going to have to do a lot of listening to get your name in the running for this. Well, as many times as you can. This is the song you're listening out for. This is this week's Cash Track. Because let's be honest. If we win $10,000, some of it's probably going to be going on to bills. It's also a song you may not hear very often on Mix. So when you do, when you hear it in full, when you hear Lunch Money Lewis in full, 8941 1049. And it's all thanks to the team at Total World. 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

0: 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Stevie Nicks here Tuesday as we roll into 3 o'clock. Oh, there's a lot of fans. Well, back in the day when they first released Masters of the Universe, oh, can you believe that was the 80s? But they're redoing the movie and, well, it's in cinemas as of Thursday, June 4. Mix 104.9 are doing a preview screening. We're doing it tomorrow night, which means you get to see it before everyone else. Get to check it out first. 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So Event Cinemas in Palmerston, we have a couple of seats remaining. If you would like to come along to the movies tomorrow night for free, 8941 1049. You can call through right now and we'll get you that double pass. It's not too late. We have everyone moving into the cinema and the movie starts at 6:30. And of course it's in VMAX. If you're going to see a remake of Masters of the Universe, it has got to be in VMAX. 8941 1049. Call through right now and we'll get you those last few seats for Masters of the Universe at the movies. We've got a national news update for you next.
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8: 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Quick stop in Guangzhou.
9: Okay.
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14: Hey there, I'm Jackie Loom. The Fair Work Commission has handed down a 4.75% increase to the national minimum wage. It's said to benefit around 3 million workers, but unions had pushed for a larger rise to keep pace with living costs. Treasurer Jim Chalmers says many factors had to be considered.
15: Every Fair Work decision on the minimum wage should take into consideration all of the economic conditions. But I think the Fair Work Commission has done a good job balancing cost of living pressures, the elements around small business, the broader economic conditions.
14: But business leaders have slammed the decision, saying saying it will only spell bad news for the economy.
16: The decisions of the Fair Work Commission are exacerbating problems in the labour market. They're fundamentally undermining business prosperity, and that feeds through to a lower level of wages that they can afford to pay.
14: Australia Chamber of Commerce and Industry, David Alexander there. Former Labor Minister and Midnight Oil frontman Peter Garrett will lead an independent AUKUS inquiry. Garrett says AUKUS is the most significant decision a modern Australian government has made, apart from going to war. Tickets are now available for Neil Danaher's state funeral at the MCG. The AFL legend passed away last week following a 13-year battle against MND. The free service is set for next Wednesday, June 10. And new music from Taylor Swift's on the way, with the singer confirming she's dropping a new song for Toy Story 5. It follows days of speculation, with several clues dropped on billboards and social media. The song I Knew It, I Knew You will come out later this week ahead of the film's release on June 18. In sport, there'll be a new face in the Crows side to face Geelong on Thursday night. Hugo Hall-Khan will make his AFL debut just days after being picked up in the mid-season rookie draft. The 22-year-old getting a chance with Isaac coming out for another week. Tex Walker is also set to return for the clash at Adelaide Oval. And in NRL, Kieran Foran has been locked in as head coach of Manly. Fox signing a 3-year deal that'll see him stay at Brookvale till the end of 2029. It's been the quickest player to coach turnaround. He only hung up the boots last September. That's the latest in news and sport.
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18: Looking good around the place, accident breakdown free. Some delays though on the Stuart Highway, Boulder and Winnelli. Also McMinn Street slow in the city. Roadworks to Trow Road, Pera Drive and the Stuart Highway, Villeroy Road. 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The early birds with Dan and Duffy tomorrow morning from 5:30.
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0: We are moving now to a high tide, 6.2 metres, and we'll reach that at 6:45 tonight. Looks like it's going to be nice and sunny, if you like, winds around this afternoon. Tomorrow, much the same start to the day with a little bit of smoke haze, and then sunny throughout the afternoon. Tops of 31 in the city today, 34 in the rural, 33 in Katherine.
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Now from 68,990 drive away.

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6: 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Look out for that. Busy to the Stuart Highway, Waldo, Winnelli and Berrima, McMinn Street in the city, and roadworks continuing to Trail Road, Para Drive at the Stuart Highway, Villeroy Road. 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

Mix 104.9. 20 to 4, Sarah here with you, and a bit of a check-in ahead of this weekend's Ride Against Cancer NT. It's happening on Saturday at Hidden Valley Raceway. It's like a couple of weeks out from supercars now, so it's about to completely change down there. But beforehand, Clive put together this amazing community event. It's been running for a few years now. Clive Baxter is just an awesome human who wanted to work out a way to give back to a community that really helped him and his wife through her cancer journey. Sadly, he lost Chantelle about 5 years ago now, I think he said. And this was just a way to say thank you to the Alan Walker Cancer Centre that gave him and many families across the top end support during her treatment. She was attending this her treatment for about 2 years. So it's a fantastic community event that has already raised $60,000, and this year it's a whole new year, a whole new wad of cash we're hoping to raise, and I am going to be completing the challenge. First time ever that anyone has probably, you know, done Hidden Valley Raceway on their hands. I'm happy for you to call up and say, has anyone else done that? I'm doing it on a what we call a power wheel. My best friend, Stephen Cardona, and I, we've set up a little team that is going to get down there on the power wheel. It's a contraption that people use in the fitness industry. You put it on your feet and you walk on your hands. Yeah, I look like I'm planking the whole time. So I'm only going to do one lap, but it's going to take me quite some time. It's this Saturday. You can still register if you'd like to come down. And most people are just either walking it or doing a run. Some are jumping on a bike. Some people have roller skates, a little bit of everything. And it's just a really

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0: 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Woo! 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Oh, I'm excited about this giveaway. It is so much money. It can change people's lives, and Total World are on board with us to do just that. So whenever you hear the song, you do go in the running, which David has done. David, how would you spend 10K?
1: Well, my wife next year has an O birthday. I won't say which one it is because I'll get into trouble. But she wants to go overseas with her sister, so okay. I think we'll save it up a little bit and put it towards that.
0: David, that is so nice. You're actually letting her go with her sister. I'd be like, no, I won you the money. You're going to take me. You're a better person than me.
1: Yeah, so that would really make it really special for her. Oh. So, yeah, we'd put it towards that, I think.
0: It would. Well, you're one step closer. You've got to be in it to win it, and you are in the running for that cash. Well done.
1: Oh, thanks very much. Yeah, thank
0: Have you. A fantastic afternoon, David. Thank you for calling. Olga has also gotten through. Olga, what would you spend the money on?
2: Well, I don't think I'm going to be paying my bills. I think I'm going to book a cruise. Definitely going to book a cruise.
0: Yeah, I think I'm definitely all for people spending it on a holiday. Absolutely. Olga, you're in it. Yeah. You are in the running for the $10,000. Well done on listening.
2: Yay.
0: For Lunch Money Lewis. Well done.
2: Thank you.
0: Have a fantastic afternoon. That is as easy as it is for Mix 104.9 Cash Tracks, although I don't know how much more people are going to love that song. I tell you what, the phones are going crazy, and they would be. 10K, all thanks to Total World. What a way to end the afternoon. Yep, the show, that is me done and dusted. I'm out of here, but making my way to my Tuesday trivia night at Flynn's Palmerston. So if you come on down, kicks off at 7, it's all free, and I would love to say hi. Have a fantastic afternoon, everyone. I'll catch you back tomorrow.
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13: Hey there, I'm Jackie Lim. A pay rise without even asking is coming for some 3 million workers across Australia as a result of the Fair Work Commission's latest decision on wages. It's announced a 6% increase to the national minimum wage and a 4.75% increase to award wages. ACTU Secretary Sally McManus with this message for business owners who have slammed the decision.
14: Remember, your workers are usually your customers as well, and if they go backwards and if they have to cut back, they're going to cut back on spending. The second thing is, if you're running a business, usually you have the ability throughout the year to adjust your prices. Workers on the minimum wage don't have the opportunity to do that. This is the one chance.
13: Four online marketplaces are in the sights of the ACCC. The consumer watchdog has issued takedown requests to Amazon, eBay, Kogan and Frugo for toys and games that contain potentially deadly magnets. Employment scams are affecting Aussies' job searching. A LinkedIn report has found 2 in 3 have not applied for a role because they couldn't tell if it was genuine. Careers expert Brendan Wong says job application anxiety is becoming more widespread.
15: Gen Z are among the most exposed to job scams, particularly as they navigate the job market for the first time. Almost 4 in 5 Gen Z job seekers say they've avoided applying for jobs they didn't trust were legitimate.
13: And Hans Zimmer's world tour is heading down under. The multiple Oscar and Grammy-winning composer set to perform in 5 cities across Australia come October. Pre-sale tickets released this afternoon, with public sale going live tomorrow. In sport, Manly has confirmed Kieran Foran as head coach until the end of 2029. The former NRL star had been serving as caretaker coach since Anthony Seibold was sacked back in March. Meantime, the PNG Chiefs have secured their third signing, with Sydney Roosters' Connor Watson inking a 2-year deal for seasons 2028 and 2029. And the AFL Tribunal is sitting this evening to determine the staging incident involving Fremantle's Joshua Treacy. All other outcomes from round 12 have been accepted. That's the latest in news and sport.
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16: Outside the Casuarina shops, we've got a smash on Trower Road. Look out for that. It's busy to McMinn Street in the city, the Stewart Highway, Woolda, Weatherley and Berrima, and roadworks continuing too on the Stewart Highway at Villeroy Road. When a child is in hospital, Ronald McDonald House gives their family a community of support, warm meals and a place to rest, because when a child is sick or injured, family stays. 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
21: 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Bad, bad Amanda.
22: All right, I got to see Jonesy.
18: And the virile Jonesy.
23: What a creep. I've heard them describe him as a drunken idiot.
24: Stay in school and learn school.
25: Yeah, okay.
26: Out of the way,
25: Toby.
27: Jonesy and Amanda, those are names that you would never forget.
28: It's showtime.
29: Well, hello there, Amanda. How are you today?
30: You know, I didn't sleep very well last night, and I have myself to blame.
29: Scrolling?
30: No. Yesterday, I mentioned a song that I'm seeing on all the TikToks at the moment. It's such an infectious...
29: No, not that Puerto Rico song.
30: Yeah, but it's a fabulous earworm. It's this song. Jenna filmed us dancing to it yesterday.
29: You.
30: I was 100 years old. First time in San Juan. Whole team's dancing. Capital of Puerto Rico.
29: Yeah.
30: Immediately was enchanted. This is my favourite bit. The whole plane clapped when we landed.
29: I know. How you make something irritating more irritating.
30: You liked it yesterday.
29: I do like
30: the
29: it.
30: The problem is, all night in my head, that's all I could hear.
29: And
30: I like it. The first time I heard it, I thought I like it. Second time, I'm obsessed with it. And then during the night, I thought, stop, stop. It just kept going and going.
29: Problem is, though, it's AI, totally AI generated.
30: Why is that a problem? I don't
29: That's
30: care.
29: A problem. Well, tell that to Johnny Musician trying to make a living.
30: Oh, whose name you can't even mention.
29: Johnny Musician.
30: Well, but there's room for musicians and there's room for just fun TikTok songs, which is what that is.
29: Sure.
30: They can't all be Rick and Morty Fitzgerald as someone who's 10 dancing around a Christmas tree.
29: In what world did anyone dance around a Christmas tree to the record?
30: That's
29: of
30: what I mean.
29: Fitzgerald?
30: That's not going to be a TikTok viral song. No. So there's a space for these songs.
29: Sure.
30: But that space was between my ears last night.
29: Does anyone
30: on
29: know
30: and on.
29: Where the love of God goes when the waves turn the minutes to hours.
30: Woo, let's dance. You never go to hear that to that song.
29: Well, you know, talking about people that are doing stuff, Martin Dingle Wall is going to be joining us on the show today. The last time we spoke to Martin Dingle Wall, he was on Home and Away, by the way, but he did a movie and it was The Nothing Men, Nowhere Men. Anyway, it was a great movie about a bunch of guys, all workmates in a factory. And the factory had been bought out by a big conglomerate and they took away all their tools. So it was a tool-making factory. They took away all their tools, everything that they went to work for, but they had to show up to work. So they did nothing all day. So they went into work.
30: And just danced to Puerto Rico.
29: And the thing about a lot of people think, well, that'd be pretty good. You go to work, you don't have to do anything. But that old saying, the idle hands are the devil's plaything. And it's quite a psychological thriller. But anyway, I don't know what happened to that movie. It was such a good movie. I haven't seen Light of Day, but Martin Dingle Wall has a new movie coming out and we're going to be catching up with him to talk about that.
30: What a sentence. Take a breath. Why don't you play it again, Ryan? Come on.
29: Puerto Rican song for Amanda AI.
30: ASAP.

0: Landing.
1: Okay, that's
0: such enough. A song. I love it. I love it.
1: I got a theory about
0: Except
1: that as well.
0: At night. I don't want it in my ears at night.
1: You don't want it at night. The Fast Five, we can't do anything until we do that. Would you like to play?
0: I think that question was supposed to be rhetorical, Brendan. You paused as if you wanted an answer.
1: I was just confused, Your Honour. Jonesy Demander, driving you home.

0: Hello there, it's Jonesy and Amanda.
1: Yes. Mojito, whatever. Puerto Rico.
0: You fully sassed the ethnic.
1: That song was in my dreams last night, so I love it, but it was too much of an earworm.
0: Can I just ask this question? I'll ask Jemai Wright. Jemai Wright, hello.
2: Hi.
0: Puerto Rico, is it a safe place to go to? Because it's one of those places that sounds great, but like Havana, dreadful.
2: Yeah, I've just put this in.
1: Havana's
2: so...
1: not dreadful. I've been to Havana. You haven't.
0: Isn't Havana
1: so why are
0: dreadful?
1: You saying, no, why are you saying it's dreadful? It's fabulous.
0: But you like the third world. I'm not a third world guy.
1: Oh, then don't ask about anything.
0: No, I'm just saying, you know, I need good toilets.
1: Havana was brilliant. It was atmospheric, creative, beautiful to look at.
0: But it's
1: at.
0: Like friends of mine that lived in Jordan, and they were saying, oh, we're, you know, I said, yeah, but don't they have public beheadings? They said, oh, well, no, they've only got them back to once a month now. I went, well, yay.
1: Can't all be the Shire, what? Brendan.
2: All right, so this is on, Puerto Rico. It offers a unique blend of vibrant Caribbean beaches, rich Spanish colonial history and diverse natural wonders.
1: Oh. It's part of America.
0: Am I going to get robbed on the beach?
1: Oh, Brendan, why don't you just stay home with your little blinkers on and watch Yellowstone?
0: Okay.
1: Why don't you?
0: Sounds like a great
1: time.
0: Yeah,
1: so do that and don't leave your compound and be very happy. You drive me crazy.
0: Let's get into this.
3: How fast can this thing go?
4: Faster than the speed of light.
1: I can't deal with you sometimes.
0: Why are you so jazzed?
1: Because what a way to see the world. No, but
0: I've travelled the world.
1: But your beefs are so much more than anyone else's beefs.
0: What do you mean?
1: You're full on carnivore beef way you see the world.
0: I'm just, some people, like I've got a mate that just went to India, okay? And he was over there and I said, what do you think? He said, I will never go back. So I live
1: That's why he's your mate.
0: I will live vicariously through him. You've been to India?
1: Yes, I have.
0: You complained about the toilets?
1: Of course.
0: John's in Picton.
1: That's par for the course.
0: I know, but why would, in life is short, why do I have to go to a place where there's no good toilets? That's all I'm saying. Can't I just have a good toilet?
1: You've had a bad toilet experience at the Sydney Royal Easter Show, so don't tell me about where you draw the line.
0: John, how are you?
5: Yeah, good, thanks, Jonesy. How are you?
0: I'm very well.
1: Hi, John.
5: How are you, man?
1: We've feuded this time yesterday, too.
0: Maybe you get cranky at three. Maybe you need a cup of soup. I might make you a soup. To start the show.
1: Oh, I need a new co-host to start the show.
0: Hang on, what
1: John,
0: do you want me to be?
1: Let's see how we, well, I've got a long list. Let's see how we go with you in the Fast Five. Here's the question that starts us off. What's the everyday name for a floor-standing pendulum clock?
5: Grandfather clock.
1: Grandfather clock. Let me tell you how it gets its name. Why don't I? Grandfather clock got its name from the hit 1876 song by Roxette, My Grandfather's Clock by American singer Henry Clay Work. We've heard some of it here.
6: My grandfather's clock was too large for the shelf. So
1: oh, that one.
6: Years on the floor.
0: It's no Puerto Rico, I'll tell you that. First time in
1: And how are the toilets?
0: What are the toilets like in Puerto Rico? Ryan, can you Google that?
1: Well, I think you'll get a variety.
0: Question number two.
1: Don't really Google it, Ryan.
0: Let's play Riff Raff.
7: Any old riff
8: rap
7: backstage.
8: Oh, riff rap everywhere. Got you, I understand. Got to keep out the riff
0: rap. What song features this riff? Rock on.
5: All the dumb things.
1: Oh, no.
0: And there we have it. Question number two of the Fast Five.
1: Can I also just say, you did ask me about the toilets in India, but you didn't ask me about the extraordinary other things I saw.
0: What's one good thing that would get Jonesy to India?
1: No, nothing would get you there because now I know who you are.
0: You know very well who I am. You know very well who
1: I
0: am.
1: I loved it there.
0: I will go and live there. Go and
1: what
0: have a swim in the Ganges.
1: What kind of travel agent are you?
2: You can't flush the toilet paper.
0: Yeah, see, in Puerto Rico. So I went to Greece and you can't flush the toilet
1: paper
0: there.
1: You had a great time
0: I love
1: there.
0: Greece, but it's a whole procedure when you go to
1: I
0: the
1: understand.
0: Loo.
1: Most of us understand.
0: You've got to wrap it up and put it in a bin next
1: to
0: you.
1: We understand how toilets work, Brendan, that aren't
0: actually,
1: always the flushing
0: you know what?
1: Kind.
0: After a while, it wasn't that bad.
1: Okay. Look, just collected them and took them home with you.
0: It became a bit of a thing.
1: Well, we're up to riff-raff question two.
0: Jonesy and Amanda driving you home.
9: Katie Wolf is your voice in the territory.
3: They know when it ends, and they know that at the moment there's actually not a transition plan. And I know that you've said that you know that the department's working through that, but we're looking sort of a month out, I guess you would say. Yeah, almost to the day, a month out. Yep. And if those staff aren't aware of that transition plan, what confidence can you give them?
9: Look, I want to say that NT Health is working with CareFlight. They're working with the Royal Flying Doctor Service, and they will reach a proper, structured handover of those services.
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17: Jonesy.
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17: Jonesy and Amanda.
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0: Hello there. If you've just joined us, everything's going okay in the studio. Okay, here's the deal. I'll go to India if you pay me. If someone says we want you to come to India.
1: What an insulting thing to say to the people of India.
0: No, it's not at all.
1: As if you're being a cricketer. Who views the world saying, I'll go there if you pay me? What kind of world traveller, world citizen, sympathetic human being are you? I'll go there if you pay me.
0: I see on the telly what's going on. I get
1: a
0: gist of it, or what's happening in the broader world. That's why I'm glad I'm here.
1: That Puerto Rican song, and you said, what are the toilets like there?
0: Well, all I did was ask, because of your song Puerto Rico.
2: First time in San Juan.
0: All I asked was, what's Puerto Rico like?
1: Do they have flush and lose in Puerto Rico?
0: Be part of it.
1: Do I have to wrap it up and then bring it home?
0: Sam, Ryan, what did you establish?
3: Yeah, okay. So in major tourist areas, the toilets are fine. I think it's just, more rural.
1: Why they haven't put that in the song, Brendan?
0: Greece, in Athens, I was in a nice hotel and you still had to wrap it all up in paper and put it in the bin.
1: We are living as the highest echelon of elite life, Brendan, with flushing toilets with hot showers.
0: The Greeks say they invented philosophy but not plumbing. So that was the Italians. They did the aqueduct. I'm a fan of history.
1: Okay.
0: You go to Italy, they've got good dunnies. I don't want to start any trouble.
1: When are you opening your travel agency?
0: Let's continue with the Fast Five.
4: How fast can this thing go?
5: Faster than the speed of light.
6: Jonesy and Amanda's
7: Fast Five.
0: I'm just saying it like it is, man.
1: I can't deal with you.
0: You can
1: You're
0: deal.
1: You're so elitist.
0: How am I elitist?
1: I only go there if you pay me. Can you flush a dunny?
0: That's not. I just know what I like.
1: Well surely stay home and eat a white bread sandwich and shut up.
0: Lara's in Geelong.
1: Hello, Lara. I'm sorry Mum and Dad are
0: fighting.
1: So I go
0: to Geelong. I was there in Geelong the other just a couple of weeks ago.
1: Oh, good on
0: you. I was enjoying
1: my
0: time.
1: Did you flush happily?
0: I did.
1: Lara, hello.
0: I was at the ferry terminal.
1: Oh,
8: hello.
0: Lara.
1: Hello, Lara. You're up for riff-raff.
9: Any old riff-raff backstage?
10: Oh, riff-raff everywhere.
11: Got you, I understand. Got to keep out the riff-raff.
1: Lara, what song has this riff?
0: It's a banger.
8: All the small things, Blink 182.
1: That's exactly it. Small things. Question number three. This is multiple choice. Where in Australia was the coldest temperature ever recorded? Was it A, in Brendan Jones' heart?
0: Oh.
1: No. Was it A, Charlotte's Pass in New South Wales, B, Lyawini in Tasmania, or C, Falls Creek in Victoria, the coldest temperature ever recorded?
8: Oh, I think Charlotte's Pass.
0: Charlotte's Pass.
1: Yes, it was in 1994 on June 29, minus 23 degrees.
0: Canadians would be laughing at that. I'm saying, what's that? They had minus 30.
1: I've been at minus 30 in Canada and I flushed. But I was in part of the country where it's kind of dry near Banff. And so it wasn't as cold as a Sydney winter can feel.
0: My sister lives in Canada. We were coming back and we were driving along and I said, this looks like where they filmed Rambo. And I said to my sister, I said, did they film Rambo? And she said, yeah, in Hope. And I said, well, we've got to go and see. And she said, well, that was about 200 kilometres ago.
1: No, don't tell me you didn't make everyone turn around.
0: I was so wanted to turn around and go back.
1: So this story is that you didn't.
0: No.
1: Okay.
0: Flight schedule.
1: Oh, you are a fascinating man.
0: Why aren't
1: I? You know what?
0: Get me on Getaway. Katrina Roundtree in a sarong.
1: Yeah, you wanted to go there and you couldn't either.
0: Lara, what do you call a word that reads the same way backward and forward?
8: Synonym.
1: Oh, no. Synonym means it means the same.
0: Harrison's in Baldwin. Baldwin's calling.
1: Hi, Harrison.
0: You're a Skyhooks
12: fan. Hi, how are you?
0: Good, bro.
1: What do you call a word that reads the same backwards as forwards? I'm sorry, Harrison.
0: Shari is in Digger's Rest.
1: Hello, Shari. Do you know what you call a word that reads the same forwards as it does backwards?
13: Yes, I do. That would be a palindrome.
1: A palindrome. I've got some examples.
0: Go on.
1: Race car.
0: Mm.
1: Madam, I'm Adam.
0: Okay.
1: Pooping is a sign I poop. Ask your travel agent. That's one. This is question five for you now,
0: This is Shari. You, Shari. This is a big time. The mysterious stone circle of Stonehenge can be found in which country?
13: England.
0: And great facilities nearby as well. Those druids, they knew what they were doing. or the aliens, or whoever put it there. Congratulations, Shari. You have won the Jam Pack. The Jam Pack contains a $250 fuel voucher.
13: That's awesome.
0: That's so good.
13: That is so cool. Thank you so much, guys.
0: Carry on. And if you'd like to register for the Fast Five, you can do it. JonesyDemander.com.au. Apropos of your Puerto Rico song.
1: Can I a little bit more, please? Come on, Ryan. First time in San Juan,
0: meet Eho. I've got a theory. I'm going to run
1: it
0: past you.
1: I flushed it twice in Puerto Rico. Yes, Brendan?
0: It's got nothing to do with flushing toilets.
1: Okay, good.
0: I'll have that for you. Also, Martin Dingwall, actor, will be joining us.

0: Hello there, it's Jonesy and Amanda driving you home. Thanks for the earworm, says everyone around Australia, and your Puerto Rican song. First time in San Juan, mi hijo,
1: capital of Puerto Rico. It's a great song. It did haunt my dreams last night, but I love it.
0: So I was doing a bit of thinking about this last night, and it all stems from 80s TV sitcoms.
1: Well, the thing is, it does have a familiarity to it. We feel nostalgic almost when you hear the song. What's your theory?
0: Well, I'm thinking, you remember The Facts of Life? You take a good, you take a bad, you take a more, from there you have The Facts of Life, The Facts of Life. And that begat Growing Pains.
1: Oh, as long as we got, it's all the same song, isn't it?
0: Yeah. And then that begat Full House.
1: Wow, it's the same song.
0: And it all started with The Greatest American Hero.
1: And do you think that sounds like Puerto Rico?
0: It's all there. And the shows are all pretty much similar, except for The Greatest American Hero. It's a guy, school teacher, finds a magic suit and turns into a superhero aiding the FBI.
1: Does he throw chalk?
0: There might have been a chance.
1: So you're saying that those themes are why we respond to the Puerto Rico song, because it sounds
0: we
1: familiar. She
0: enter
1: said
0: the
1: clarifying things for him.
0: Yeah. Okay. We should enter details of this show into AI.
1: See if you can put your underpants and a cape on.
0: A totally reasonable man does a show with a woman of high standing, and we've got our, what would you call Ryan?
1: Confused?
0: I'm just spitballing this.
1: I can tell.
0: We can put it all into AI.
1: What would it sound like? Is that where you're leading this conversation?
0: I'm just spitballing it. You never know. This hour all comes out.
1: You never know.
0: And we might get to Puerto Rico.
1: I'm not going with you, that's for sure. First time in
0: San Juan. We do know that there's flushing toilets in the good parts.
1: In the good parts.
0: In the good parts. So that's where you'll find me.
1: I can't deal with you today. Yeah, I really can't deal with you.
0: You can deal because...
1: Because why?
0: Because Martin Dingwall has a new movie. I'm very excited about it. He's going to be joining us next. Jonesy and Amanda driving you home.
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13: 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Also busy the Stuart Highway, Waldo, Winnelli and Berrimah, McMinn Street, the City and Roadworks continuing to on the Stuart Highway, Bilderoy Road. 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

0: Hello, it's Jonesy and Amanda driving you home.
1: We love seeing our Aussie counterparts do amazing things in Hollywood. And our next guest, Martin Dingwall, is no exception. This powerhouse actor has gone all the way to the high deserts of Utah to film his latest project. It's called This Bloody Country. No electricity, no running water, just coyotes and dust. That is commitment. He plays a hardened Aussie guide protecting pioneers in a brilliant new frontier drama. Martin Dingwall, hello.
0: Give it up for him.
2: Well, that sounds like a movie I'd like to do. What do you know about it?
0: You should get on this. It sounds good.
2: Sorry, firstly, hello, Jonesy. Hello, Amanda.
1: Hi,
0: hello there,
1: are
0: Martin.
1: You?
0: I know that
2: so
0: it's
2: good
0: all
2: to see you guys again.
0: Well, we haven't seen you since what, the Nowhere Men, the Nothing Men?
2: The Nothing Men, probably about more than a decade ago.
0: That was a, by the way, that was a great movie. If you get
2: still
0: a chance.
2: It's a great movie. I'm just releasing it actually in the next 3 months in Australia because it never got released.
0: Well, it never came out. I went to the premiere.
2: Well, it screened one time because it was a digital film before we could do digital. So it's just been locked up in litigation and digital.
0: Really?
2: The digital void for 15 years. It's never been released. For all the support you guys gave it, it never got released.
1: So when can we see it now then?
0: Yeah.
2: Well, I'll be having that on Amazon Australia in the next 3 months.
0: Okay.
1: Wow. Okay.
0: Well, here's me thinking, because I actually said, didn't I say to anyone who cared to listen, I said, what's wrong? Why isn't this movie? Why aren't we seeing this movie? Colin Friels, it had you. It was bloody, it was so good.
2: Because we got 100% Rotten Tomato rating.
1: Yeah.
2: It did amazing business for us in America who could handle digital. In Australia, there was one screen. And as it turned out, the powers that be wouldn't help us get a print of a digital film, so we could not release it. Ah. It's sat on one screen. It sat there for 3 weeks, and so it is a complete, 15 years later, it is a completely unexploited film anywhere in the world.
1: Wow.
2: I don't want to get too much into the violins, but that journey bankrupted me.
0: Well, let's get the violins. I want this thing to become the biggest thing in the world, man. I want you to get your money back.
2: Well, actually, it was here in the string section, but it was a substantial loss. I'd come out of Home and Away, and it was, I'd banked about 150 from that, 150 grand, and I lost all of that on that film. So it was quite a baptism into, it was an initiation into manhood, but there it sits, and I own it. And I'm now going to release it now that all this is, now that I'm back in Australia, now that I'm setting up my life here again. Because Hollywood's been great for me, but I'm back here now raising my son, and I've got that film sitting there. So I shall release This Bloody Country, which came out last week on Amazon.
0: Yeah. Let's focus
2: in the next
0: on that.
2: 3 months, I will release The Nothing Men.
0: I'll pin all what we've just said in 3 months. You get in contact, and I want to make this happen,
1: absolutely,
0: mate. Seriously, it is such
2: Thank
0: a
2: you.
0: Good movie.
1: But with This
2: Thank
1: Bloody Country,
2: much.
1: This is perfect
2: yes,
1: timing to be doing these sort of frontier stories. It is what everyone's wanting at the moment, isn't it?
2: Well, I agree just because of the response we've had in America. But what I will say, Amanda, is I think people are wanting to have shown that they want to see character-driven, real kind of men and women going through real emotional journeys on screen, as opposed to just the Marvels. They also do want to see old school cinema, which is what this writer director has given us.
0: Yep. Well, this is great. This is you.
1: It's the year of you.
0: This is the year of Martin Dingwall. It's going to happen. This Bloody Country is out now on Prime Video. Check it out. And also coming out, we're not going to talk about it too much now, but The Nothing Man is coming, and it is a great movie.
2: Thank you for your interest and support, guys, honest to God.
0: Martin, thank you for joining
1: us. Lovely to talk to you. Take care.
2: Listen, so good. I'll throw a bomb your way when we're ready to go with The Nothing Man, but thank you guys for giving me the airtime.
0: Really? No one else does.
2: Maybe finish your tagline.
1: Maybe speech writing is your
0: future.
1: That's
0: our new bumper sticker, courtesy of you. Thank you, bro.
1: Thank you.
2: Thank you very much.
1: See you.
2: I love you.
0: Jonesy and Amanda driving you home.
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12: Hey there, I'm Jackie Lim. Millions of Aussies will receive a pay rise after the Fair Work Commission lifted the national minimum wage and award wages by 4.75%. Employment Minister Amanda Rishworth says minimum wages make up only around 11% of the wages bill.
13: Now, the government has advocated to the Commission for an economically sustainable real wage increase and has welcomed the Commission's decision today because it is a win for working Australians.
12: But Australia Chamber of Commerce and Industry's David Alexander says it could be too much to bear for many small businesses.
14: We think the approach of the ACTU is fundamentally misguided.
12: The increase will take effect from July 1. It's been revealed taxpayers are footing the bill to keep the CFMEU administrator safe. $3.8 million was spent last year on private security with organised criminals infiltrating the construction industry. Australia's population has officially hit 28 million. New figures show we're adding about one person every 75 seconds. Seven people are dead after a shooting spree in Iowa over in the US. Police say six victims were killed across multiple locations before the suspect took his own life. Authorities believe the shooting stemmed from a domestic dispute, with all victims thought to be related to the gunman. And one of Australia's oldest beer brands will soon stop brewing in Tasmania, ending more than 140 years of tradition. James Bogues says it will stop brewing out of Launceston in November, citing declining beer sales and rising costs. Production will move to the mainland. In sport, Lachie Neal seems likely to leave Brisbane at the end of the year, but it may not be for a move to WA as expected. The premiership-winning Lions, out of contract at the end of the season, tipped to sign with either the Dockers or Eagles to be closer to his family in Perth. But rumours are now swirling the 32-year-old is eyeing the Pies, thinking Collingwood is more likely to win a premiership. And Alexander Zverev returns to the court tonight at the French Open, the world number two facing 19-year-old Spanish player Rafael Jordan in the quarters. That's the latest in news and sport.
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15: Lucky quarter with no accidents or breakdowns. Busy McMinnon's Road, Amy Johnson Avenue, the Stewart Highway, Woolnow with Elliot Berrimer, McMinn Street at the city, and roadworks continuing to Trower Road, Pera Drive, and the Stewart Highway at Villeroy Road. 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
0: Hello there, plenty of incentive to register jonesydemanda.com.au. Already we have given away a world of prizes, and now we are giving away an all-singing, all-dancing citizen watch. You wanted to play Sovereign Citizen, and we said, well...
1: Oh, I didn't.
0: Call us from your...
1: You wanted to play John Costco Citizen. If your name's Costco John, container. Give us a call.
0: No, I've said, what about, ain't nobody got time for that?
27: Ain't nobody got time for that.
0: Thank
1: so
0: you, sweet
1: we're asking
0: Brown.
1: You the stories that you just yep. don't have time for. We're going to select a winner, and every day, look, I'm wearing it today. It needs a few links taken out. Luckily, I work with the missing link, so it should be okay.
0: She's talking about you, Ryan.
1: I know. But it's a gorgeous watch mm-hmm. worth over $3,000.
0: I think it's more of a manly watch, but it's what's,
1: well, a lot of women
0: what's
1: wear masculine
0: word?
1: Watches. I do too.
0: What do you call it?
1: Unisex.
0: That's it. I was going to say bisexual. Yesterday's winner of Ain't Nobody Got Time For That was Melanie. She had no time for watching her husband wash his golf clubs in the sink. She's already a golf widow. What, now I have to sit and watch this? Ain't nobody got time for that.
27: Ain't nobody got time for that.
1: She's won a watch. It could be your turn next.
0: JonesyDemanda.com.au. Three finalists coming up next. JonesyDemanda driving you home.

0: Hello there, it's Jonesy and Amanda driving you home this 2nd of June.
1: Ain't nobody got time for that. Ain't nobody got time for that. Ain't nobody got time for that.
0: I've been waiting for the day we could use Sweet Brown again.
2: Before we had that Puerto Rico song, we had that.
0: And we had Sweet Brown. Every day, a limited edition Citizen Atessa watch worth over $3,000 could be yours. Modelled by Amanda
2: I'm
0: right
2: holding
0: now.
2: It in my hand. It's a beautiful, beautiful watch.
0: That put your fingerprints all over it.
2: Well, you know, I'll breathe on it. It makes it worth $4,000.
0: Oh, okay.
2: Maybe not.
0: To win... You can register at jonesyandamanda.com.au. We ought to hear what is you don't have time for. Yesterday, Amanda, someone parked a car in, a little scooter rider.
2: That's right. And the person who won the watch yesterday said that her husband goes to play golf every weekend, comes home and washes his golf clubs in the kitchen sink.
0: Already, Mel is a golfing widow, and then the ignominy of watching her husband wash his clubs in the sink.
2: What have we got today?
0: Well, first up we have Christina.
2: She said, this one is very fitting, she said, for Tin Hat Tuesday. She said, I've got no time for people who think everything is a conspiracy theory. It's like a vegan walking into a restaurant and nagging us meat eaters.
0: True that.
1: I got time for that.
0: Next up, it's Danny.
2: He says, I don't have time for my kids' childcare workers for telling me via an app that my boys ate vegetarian pasta with mushrooms and other veggies. But when they're at home, their diet consists of hot dogs and chicken nuggets.
0: That's where they're getting their nutrition. And Dana.
2: Dana said, I don't have time for people who deliberately have their car headlights on high beam all the time. Mm. So bloody entitled.
1: Ain't nobody got time
0: for that. I think it's those fancy headlights. The three worthy winners, but there can be only one.
2: Today's
0: and it is...
2: winner is... Danny. Hi, Danny.
3: There you go, guys.
0: Danny, it's
2: well.
0: You.
2: It's you. Those terrible WhatsApp groups of people telling you how your kids are behaving when they're nothing like that at home.
3: Yeah, exactly right. There is nothing worse.
0: Yeah. But having said that, they are getting the nutrition that they need.
2: Oh,
0: at the daycare
2: they're not. Do you think they're eating that there, or are they just telling you they are?
0: Oh, they're making it up.
3: I don't believe a word
2: no,
3: they put on that.
2: That's right. I think they just write it down and say, wow, they had a turducken today for lunch, and that was great.
0: Danny, congratulations. You have won the Citizen Atessa Super Titanium Excellence Japan-made precision powered by EcoDrive Innovation. Now with Amanda's breath all over the glass.
2: Are you lucky man, Danny?
3: Thank you so much, guys. That's amazing.
0: Right, carry on about your business,
2: Danny.
0: Mate. We'll do it again tomorrow.
2: Yeah.
0: Well, I can't impress upon you enough. jonesyandamanda.com.au to be a part of this for tomorrow. In the meantime, it's Tin Hat Tuesday.
2: Oh, dear. Get your elf oil out and get ready.
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14: Rough day? Let Jonesy and Amanda make it better.
15: No!
16: Are you joking?
14: Better-ish.
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0: Hello there, it's Jonesy Manda driving you home this Tuesday, the 2nd of June.
1: Excuse me, Brendan.
0: Put yes,
1: your
0: ma'am.
1: Tin hat on.
0: Well, we haven't started Tin Hat Tuesday yet.
1: Yes, we have. We're about to.
0: So once I hear the theremin.
1: The theremin.
0: No, the theremin, that's that scent. That's why the girls.
1: Not a pheromone.
0: Theremin.
1: Theremin. Theremin.
0: Theremin is.
1: Put your hat on.
0: It's
1: so.
0: Attractive scent.
1: I tell you what, I've got a couple that I found this week.
0: Okay.
1: What about this one? What if they couldn't get us with COVID jabs, so then they released the weight loss jabs to reach everyone else?
0: Oh, that's a good idea.
1: What are we being jabbed with, except
0: you got the Wego and the Mego.
1: Yeah, but
0: and
1: what are we getting jabbed with, though?
0: Oh, I don't know. It makes you lose weight, though.
1: Well, sign me up.
0: There goes your gut.
1: Happy for it. There goes your gut.
0: There goes your
1: gut. The aliens have got my gut and I'm happy for it. That's the T-shirt I want. But what about this one? I find this one quite fascinating.
0: What is it?
1: Have a listen.
2: The question I want to pose to you is, what if there were never actually six friends sitting in that coffee shop? What if there was only one woman sitting on a park bench alone, imagining the entire thing in her head? When you watch Friends, there's one character that just doesn't make sense a lot of the times and doesn't fit in with the rest. And it's also the one friend out of the bunch that has an extremely dark background. This is, of course, Phoebe Buffay. A lot of her character is pretty much a mystery, with only getting bits of information throughout the show. What we do know about her is that for a portion of her childhood, she grew up on the streets, as she lost her mother at a young age. And yet somehow a girl who grew up on the streets with no formal education went on to learn multiple languages, and she had moments in the show where she seemed to be a downright genius. It just was never used in the proper context. So this theory goes that Phoebe never actually made it out of homelessness. She simply peered into Central Park Cafe and saw a few friends hanging out drinking coffee, and pictured herself within that friend group and built an entire story and life within her head. And for the duration of the show, you get 10 seasons inside of Phoebe's twisted imagination.
0: The
1: wow.
0: Dark Friends theory.
1: Wow. And when you hear in light of that,
0: yeah,
1: some of the storylines that she had, when she talks about her history, you think, how did she get to be with those others in that privileged growing up position in New York? Like, for example, this one.
3: I remember when I first came to this city, I was 14. My mom had just killed herself and my stepdad was back in prison. And I got here and I didn't know anybody. And I ended up living with this albino guy who was like cleaning windshields outside Port Authority. And then he killed himself. And then I found aromatherapy. So believe me, I know exactly how you feel.
1: Aromatherapy was enough for her to turn her life
0: and
1: around.
0: And she did have this.
3: Smelly cat, smelly
0: That's
3: cat.
0: That's the work of a deranged
3: what
0: person.
3: Are they feeding you?
1: It's fascinating that she was homeless the whole time, looked through the window and saw the rest of the cast in the show, saw all the other characters and imagined that she was part of it the whole time.
0: The Dark Friends theory. That was the problem.
1: Why?
0: Well, actually, there was no Dark Friends, but the Dark Friends theory.
1: Well, what have you got for us? It's time for you to tell us what your conspiracy theories are. Let's put on our tin hats.
0: Tin hat up. It's Tin Hat Tuesday. Jonesy and Amanda driving you home.

0: Hello there, it's Jonesy and Amanda driving you home. It is Tin Hat Tuesday.
1: Tin Hat's on, gentlemen. Come on, I shouldn't have to remind you.
2: I don't know, hey.
1: Tin Hat's on.
0: Are you saying we're becoming a bit...
1: casual, a bit blasé about
0: recalcitrant with our tin hat.
1: If we don't put our hats on, the alien thoughts will get in.
0: Yeah.
1: Might be too late for some of us, Brendan.
0: You can call us with any of your crazy-ass conspiracies. 1355 22. I, for one, am not a big conspiracy person. I've been in this business for a long time. And a lot of people say, oh, you're part of the problem, man. I don't know anything. If I knew there were lizard people, I'm sure I would have seen them by now, but I haven't.
1: Not even after 18 beers on a Friday night.
0: I haven't seen lizard people.
1: Let's be clear. I'm happy to accept and hear your conspiracy theories, but I'm not that person either.
0: Greg is with us.
1: Hi, Greg. Have you got your tin hat on?
3: I will next week. I'm sorry. I've mislaid it.
1: Okay. Over to you.
3: Are you sitting down?
1: Yes.
3: This is a scoop. Back in the 50s, President Dwight Eisenhower signed a treaty with an alien civilization when they landed their flying saucer at the Edwards Air Force Base. And they told the aliens they could do what they want. Why do you think there are so many abductions of people in the news and on the net and things like that?
1: Are there actual abductions? People say they have crop circles in their pubes and anally probed and things. That's just Ryan.
0: Is that you, Greg?
1: But where are the people who've actually been abducted?
3: I haven't been anally probed, according to my recent history, but just to bear with me.
1: Yeah.
3: Look at all the massive gains in technology. Mm. In the last 50 years, where's it all come from? Genetic sequencing, fiber optics, lasers, stealth aircraft, stealth submarines. Mm. Where the hell did it all come from? It didn't come overnight.
0: But it did.
1: But it didn't
0: come
1: overnight.
0: Could be like the Men in Black, in the movie The Men in Black. That's pretty much what happened.
1: But it didn't come overnight.
0: No,
1: Greg, I appreciate what you're saying, but I don't like downplaying human ingenuity.
0: Once you start having a go at the scientists, Greg, Amanda gets a little bit...
1: I get my lab coat in a twist.
0: Gets it in a bunch.
1: Right, but Greg, thank
0: you. That's all right, Greg.
1: Thank you, Greg.
0: No
1: all
0: judgment.
1: Theories are listened to here.
0: Thank you. Peter!
1: Hello, Peter. What's your conspiracy?
4: Well, you know how basically everyone in Australia loves Vegemite.
1: Yes.
0: True.
4: Well... And basically, outside of Australia, nobody loves Vegemite.
1: Yeah.
4: Mm-hmm. Well, I found out why that is.
1: Mm-hmm.
4: They've actually put a tiny, tiny bit of amount of Vegemite in our immunisations.
0: Right.
4: And as we get older, they're boosted. They put a little bit in the COVID as well, so it's all boosted. So everyone in Australia loves Vegemite.
1: But why? What's the advantage of having us all to love Vegemite? Is that how powerful the Vegemite company is?
4: Yeah.
0: Right.
1: Peter? Peter had a bit of a chuckle just then. I know.
0: If you're not going to take this seriously, Peter.
1: Well, Peter, thank
0: you. I'm happy for it. Sign
1: me up.
0: I've been getting vaccines and having Vegemite since I was 6 weeks old.
1: That's right.
0: So I don't know.
1: Why don't you put toast in the other arm?
0: What's wrong with me?
1: Well, I don't have time, Brendan.
0: We'll keep this going. Jonesy and Amanda driving you home.
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18: Hi, I'm Rana Hussain. Serena Williams is set to make a surprise return to professional tennis at the age of 44. The 23-time Grand Slam champion will compete at Queen's Club in London next week, marking her first appearance since retiring in 2022. She's expected to play doubles, with reports she could also return to singles action in Germany later this month. Meanwhile, at the French Open this morning, world number one Aryna Sabalenka breezed into the quarterfinals with the straight sets win over Naomi Osaka. And Wallaroo Caitlin Irwin is switching codes to rugby league, signing with the Brisbane Broncos for this year's NRLW season.
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0: Jonesy Demander driving you home this Tuesday, not any ordinary Tuesday. It is a Tin Hat Tuesday.
1: Do you believe in that the world is flat? I don't know, eh?
0: Other radio stations are now stealing this.
2: Are they?
0: Yes. I don't want to mention anyone's names because I don't want to embarrass Fifi and Fev.
2: Are they wearing tin hats?
0: They are. They're wearing the tin hats. I'm just saying.
2: Well, it's a this is your form folly. Of flattery.
0: This is your folly. Rob, who is a regular contributor to Tin Hat Tuesday, is with us.
2: Hello, Rob.
3: How are you?
0: Rob, very I was well. A bit worried that we hadn't heard from you. I was thinking, what's happened? Did big conspiracy get to you?
3: No conspiracy gotten to me.
0: For those that aren't aware of Rob, by the way, Rob was the one that gave us the conspiracy that the Alcatraz SPs were indeed the people that went to the moon.
2: Or didn't go to the moon.
3: To go where?
2: The people who who played the role of being the astronaut.
0: What have you got for us today, Rob?
3: Before I get to it, I put the photographs of both the astronauts and the escapees through Gemini AI, mm-hmm. did a forensic analysis, and guess what the result was?
2: Nothing. I'm joking.
3: 99.9% match.
0: Well, Rob, I'll take your word on it. What have you got for it today?
3: Frequencies.
0: Yes. I like frequencies.
3: Yeah. You know how they say that we're at the forefront of technology and all that, but the ancients had better technology than we have today.
0: Yeah.
2: Who did and how? To give us more details, Rob.
3: The ancients, the Egyptians.
0: Oh, right, yeah, yep.
3: And all that, even the Hebrews.
0: What did the Hebrews actually do? I know the Egyptians built the pyramids.
2: Yes, they did.
0: The Egyptians built the pyramids.
2: You said I don't think they
0: did. No, I know the Egyptians built
2: the
0: pyramids.
2: But they didn't use technology, they used maths.
0: And water.
3: Well, I've got an ancient document, right, in my possession, which actually says that that the pyramids were built at the same time, or roughly around the same time as Solomon's Temple.
2: I don't know.
0: I'm not familiar with Solomon's Temple,
2: and I don't know what the significance of that means, Rob.
3: The significance: the same builder that built Solomon's Temple around 1000 BC,
2: Scotty Cam,
3: built the pyramids.
0: Okay, well, that sounds reasonable.
3: Solomon's Temple, around 1000 BC.
2: Scotty Cam.
3: Built the pyramids.
0: Okay, well, that sounds reasonable.
2: Why don't we take your word for it, Rob?
0: Away from that, Gemini Rye was just

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1: Do you know the real names of the Apollo 11 astronauts before they became astronauts?
2: Neil Armstrong, Buzz Aldrin and Michael Collins.
1: Michael Collins was known as Frank Morris. Armstrong was known as Clarence Anglin. And Buzz Aldrin was John Anglin.
2: Why did they change their names, Rob?
1: They are the Alcatraz escapees.
2: But what about all the training for years they would have had to do?
1: To do what? To go where? To do what? To go where? To do what? To go where?
3: Oh.
1: To do what? To go where?
3: Oh.
2: Move over the Puerto Rico song.
3: Melton will be going off tonight, Rob, when they hear that.
1: I'd like to get a copy of that.
3: Well, mate, it's there.
2: It's in Solomon's mind awaiting you.
3: Rob, thank you.
2: Thanks, Rob.
3: Talk
2: always
3: to
2: nice
3: week.
2: To talk to you.
3: And if you'd like to join us on Tin Hat Tuesday, it's that easy. You can wait till next Tuesday, or as big internet got to you. JonesyToMantle.com.au. 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
2: Oh my gosh, I'm getting a caller. Let's put them straight on air. Hello, who have I got?
3: You got Scotty, your royal hotness. How are you?
2: Good, Scotty. You're live on air right now.
3: I was just ringing to say you're killing the show without Dan being there. Good on you.
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9: Hey there, I'm Jackie Lim. A key industry group says the latest wage increase could be too much to bear. The Australian Chamber of Commerce and Industry says for businesses struggling with interest rate hikes, inflation and fuel prices, a wage hike only adds to the pressure. But ACTU Secretary Sally McManus says minimum wage workers have been the ones falling behind for years.
10: I don't think it's fair for them to complain about the lowest paid Australians trying to catch up to where they were in 2021.
9: Almost 3 million workers will get a pay increase of 4.75% from next month, which takes the weekly pay packet to just over a grand. Former Labor Minister Peter Garrett has helped launch a community-led public inquiry into the AUKUS deal. It comes after we heard Australia will get only second-hand subs from the US under the $368 billion defence pact.
11: This is a once-in-a-generation, if not once-in-a-century, serious level decision-making exercise by Australian governments, plural. The Australian people need to be a part of it.
9: Australia has four of the world's best unis according to the latest Centre for World University rankings. Our best performer was the University of New South Wales, which came in 52nd. University of Melbourne took out the 64th spot. ANU is number 93 in the world, and the University of Sydney placed 94th. And Ireland has hosted the largest ever recorded gathering of people with the same surname. Almost 2,000 people named Sullivan and O'Sullivan got together in County Cork to make the Guinness World Records. In sport, Crows mid-season draftee Hugo Hall-Kahan is set to pull on the strip sooner than expected. The 22-year-old set to make a surprise debut in Thursday night's clash with the Cats. Essendon young gun Lewis Hayes has suffered another serious setback, injuring his ACL in his first game back. The 21-year-old ruptured the same ligament on debut against Sydney last year. And in the NRL, PNG have snapped up another big name with Connor Watson signing on, the Roosters star inking a two-year deal when they enter the comp for 2028. That's the latest in news and sport.
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23: It's showtime.
24: Big news, Australia. Our population has reached 28 million today, according to Australian Bureau of Statistics. It's thought now that Australia will reach 30 million people in the next few years. Mm-hmm. So at 6 o'clock this morning, 6 o'clock on Tuesday, based on a growth rate set at information, et cetera, we have reached 22 million.
3: No, 28 million.
24: What 28 million. Plus, what, I'm not good at this. 6 million just have had a heart attack.
3: Pauline's in control already.
24: Well, that's what's interesting here is that...
3: Who's the person? Who's the 28th?
24: Who are you? Hand up. Because Australian population growth in recent times has been largely driven by overseas migration. So it's not necessarily birth of a baby.
3: Mm-hmm.
24: Imagine giving birth to a full adult.
3: Yeah.
24: That'd be painful.
3: Yeah, I like the idea of a little baby.
24: The growth rate assumes that every minute and 15 seconds, another person is added to the Australian population.
3: Because how many people die as well? There's a lot of people die.
24: Well, this is the problem. Not a problem. But we are living longer and having fewer children. We are an ageing population.
3: Mm-hmm.
24: So according to the data, there were 1.48 babies per woman on average in 2024. This year... Don't rub your face.
3: Yeah.
24: There's a record low and a dip from 1.5 the previous year. So we are 0.2 less percent of a baby for each woman.
3: You have to get back to the workbench.
24: Well, you can't.
3: Oh, no need for your language.
24: Yeah, you've been done.
3: I have. I had a vasectomy.
24: Yeah, you've been stitched up.
3: You know, I was too virile. That was the problem.
24: Whose problem?
3: Come here.
24: Who's, no, seriously, whose problem?
3: Well, you know, there would be...
24: Too many Joneses.
3: There'd be a lot.
24: If you didn't stop at three.
3: And what a great country it would be. Country it would be. James Vanderbeek's ex-wife. Is this what I think it is?
24: I'm going to tell you the story. It may have come up on your socials.
3: Yep.
24: James Vanderbeek's ex has remarried. Don't judge anything until I get to tell you what's happened.
3: Also new developments in the sock, shoe thing that we talked about yesterday. And Instagram is here. Jonesy and Amanda driving you home.

0: Hello there, it's Jonesy Demand driving you home. We have the whip poll from time to time. It's a barometer on what the broader community thinks about any given subject. Some people say, isn't that just the pub test? The pub test is what the broader community thinks about any given subject in the pub.
1: Yeah. So
0: they're two different kettles of fish.
1: We asked you what you thought about something very controversial. Something, I must say, that I assumed everyone did the same, but not everyone does. How do you put on your socks and shoes? Is it sock, sock, shoe, shoe, or sock, shoe, sock, shoe? Here's pretty much how it went.
2: I'm sock, shoe, sock, shoe.
1: Are okay. You?
2: As I'm getting older, it's hard enough to get my leg up to put the sock on. Why am I putting it down again to then have to get it up again to put my shoe on?
3: Sock, sock, shoe, shoe.
4: Yeah, sock, shoe, sock, shoe.
1: And what's your reasoning?
4: Left leg up, sock on, shoe on, down, right.
1: It kind of makes sense, you know.
5: I actually just had to do it because I'm going to see my physio, and I put my sock, then shoe, sock, then shoe.
6: I go sock, shoe, but taking them off, shoe, shoe, sock, sock.
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8: I do shoe, shoe, sock, sock.
0: So you put your socks on over your shoes.
8: I do sock, sock.
1: Gabriel, are you trying to rage bait us?
8: Probably.
1: Okay. If someone was listening to this conversation from another planet, they'd think, how weird is
0: what?
1: That?
0: Well, then we're, yes.
1: So 81% of people pretty much on our socials said they go sock, sock, shoe, shoe.
0: Mm-hmm.
1: But I was getting a coffee this morning down near the beach and I go to the same little coffee shop and Michelle, who works in that coffee
0: what
1: shop.
0: What did she say?
1: He said that he thought he did sock, sock, shoe, shoe. But notice this morning he's actually sock, shoe, sock, shoe. And I think I'm the same. I think I'm sock, shoe, sock, shoe. So I wonder if everyone says what they are, but then this morning when you put your shoes and your socks on, maybe discovered you weren't that.
0: Well, I keep all my shoes in a different cupboard to where my socks are. So I put the sock, so it would be foolish for me to put one sock on, one shoe on, because then I'd have to go up the stairs to get to the sock drawer. So if I, do you know what I mean?
1: In your bedroom, have you got stairs in your bedroom?
0: Yeah. Don't you?
1: No. My bedroom is one floor. Not a whole floor. No, I mean, I don't have a two-story bedroom. Not many people do.
0: It's like a lofty.
1: Right.
0: Yeah. Okay. Oh, hang on, haven't you got a lift? Yours is a lady's lingerie.
1: Your lift is in your shoes.
0: You know what? I'm not sensitive about my height.
1: No, and I made that up because I know you're not. I don't talk about the things I know you're very sensitive about. I've got those for a separate conversation.
0: Thank you for that.
1: So coming up next, I fell for some clickbait and I reckon other people have too. We'll talk about it next.
0: Jonesy and Amanda driving you home with Jam Nation.
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19: 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Shouting with Jonesy and Amanda? Therapeutic.

0: Hello there, it's Jonesy Demander driving you home across Australia with Jam Nation.
1: So, I've seen a lot of articles on this just in the last day or so, and I went, what the hell? And then I saw this story.
2: James van der Beek's ex-wife has married 4 months after he died. The Dawson's Creek star passed away in February, aged 48, after a brave battle with stage 3 colorectal cancer. Now his former spouse, 49-year-old Heather McComb, has revealed her happy chapter with Scott Michael Campbell.
0: So 3 months.
1: This is all these headlines from The Sun. James van der Beek's ex-wife marries 4 months after Dawson Creek's tragic death. This is from USA Today. James van der Beek's ex-wife, Heather, marries Scott Michael Campbell. James van der Beek's ex-wife marries 4 months after his death, et cetera, et cetera. Daily News, People Magazine, all of that. The story, when you look closer, I fell for that and thought, oh, my goodness, they were madly in love or seemed to be. What's happened 4 months later after he's died? The story is that that's his first wife who has remarried, and they broke up 15 years ago.
0: Right.
1: So that's why this is complete clickbait. Heather McComb was his first wife. They were married from 2003 to 2010. She has remarried. His second wife, with whom he has 6 children, has not remarried.
0: Mm-hmm.
1: And she would be horrified that these headlines have made it look like this.
0: Clickbait.
1: He is on good terms with his ex. You know, she, when he passed away, posted lots of stuff saying, I'm grieving for his family, etc. But this makes it look like she has just turned around and remarried 4 months later.
0: It's the world we live in. It's the clickbait.
1: I know,
0: I always say go to the fourth paragraph.
1: That's the thing. I looked at the headlines and went, what the hell?
0: Yeah.
1: And unless I'd read further, I would have just left it at that.
0: I got a theory here. I think women are more susceptible to clickbait than men. It's just a anecdotal thing I've noticed. But I find more often than not, women are usually the people that will go, oh, this is outrageous. And you go, well, did you read the fourth paragraph? I don't really can't base it on anything else. This is just an anecdotal thing.
1: And is it stories about pop culture like this, which women are probably more likely to devour anyway?
0: Guys don't care.
1: No, that's right. Women are the more gossipy storytellers, really.
0: Because guys are like me, if I see someone, they say, wait till the end. I go, nah.
1: But traditionally, this is why women consume this kind of content more than men.
0: Mm.
1: It's because that was our cave way, is that women were the keepers of the information and gossip was what kept us alive. Gossip was what told us who's safe and who's not safe and what's going to happen and this and that. Well, you guys didn't have to do that. Mm. You were just...
0: We're out there hunting the woolly mammoth.
1: Would it kill you to do that again? I'm off to get the sausages at the shops.
0: Dragging the women around by their hair. That's according to the Flintstones.
1: It's that documentary.
0: Coming up, Instagram is here. Would you like to win $2,000? It's been some time since we've fed the beast.
1: We'd like to do it.
0: Jonesy and Amanda driving you home with Jam Nation.

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I say you look so fine that I really wanna make you mine. 4, 5, 6, come on and get your kicks. Now you don't.

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I said, you look so fine that I really wanna make you mine. 4, 5, 6, come on and get your kicks. 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

0: Hello there, it's Jonesy and Amanda driving you home.
1: Free money. Fast money.
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3: Any money. Jonesy and Amanda's.
4: Let's do it today. Come on. Let's
0: 10
4: do it.
0: Questions. 60 seconds on the clock. You could pass if you don't know an answer. We'll come back to that question if time permits. You get all the questions right, you win $1,000. Little Keno here, Mark of Frankston, wants you to win the money.
4: I do, Mark. How are you?
5: Yep. Good. How are you?
4: Very well. And if you do get the $1,000, you can go with $1,000 or you can play double or nothing with a bonus question.
0: More times than not, Mark, it's the cool cucumber person that wins this. And you sound very cool cucumber.
5: No, thank you. I feel like it.
4: All right, Mark. Well, let's see what we can do. 10 questions, 60 seconds. Do say pass if you're not sure. We might have time to come back, okay?
5: Yep.
4: All right, Mark, deep breath because here comes question number one. What number comes before six?
5: Five.
4: Question two. What does the Cookie Monster famously eat?
5: Cookies.
4: Question three. The slang word servo is short for what?
5: Service station.
4: Question four. Who is Kel Knight married to in Kath and Kim?
5: Pass.
4: Question five. How many days are there in a leap year?
5: 364.
4: Oh, no. A leap year is one more. It's 366.
5: Yeah.
4: Oh,
5: my bad.
4: That's all right. And Kel is married to Kath in Kath and Kim.
5: Yeah.
4: Oh, Mark, thank you.
0: You were cool cucumber, but maybe too cool.
5: Yeah, gave it a go.
0: You gave it a red hot go.
4: You did, Mark. Thank you. We'll play again tomorrow.
0: JonesyAndAmanda.com.au if you would like to join.
4: It's going to go off soon, I'm sure.
0: I know it's Tin Hat Tuesday.
4: Yeah. We've done Tin Hat Tuesday.
0: Well, no, I've just got another one that's come across my desk. Unlike you, I actually have a desk. And I'd like to bring it to the table.
4: I'm happy for you. Well, unlike you, I have a table.
0: Okay. Betwixt the two, they can do this conspiracy. Jonesy and Amanda driving you home.
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0: Hello, it's Jonesy Demanda driving you home. Do you like food shows? Do you enjoy the food shows?
1: I watch a lot of food content on my phone. I like British Bake Off, Australian Bake Off. I like those shows. I don't like travel food shows necessarily.
0: Yeah, when they're cooking outside.
1: Oh, you know, I'll watch anything Miguel Maestro does. Yeah, but I just think, you lucky thing, you're on a holiday. I don't give a rat's.
0: Well, we've come a long way since the days of Where's the Cheese?
1: Or Two Fat Ladies. Remember they drove around in a motorbike with a sidecar running butter through their hair with their fingers.
0: And what about Bernard King? Remember Bernard King? He's a cook. And he'd have his cape and his big rings.
1: And Keith Floyd. Is that his name?
0: Floyd.
1: Who I think probably seemed drunk most of the time.
0: Yep. But I do like food shows by and large because you just watch them. I did like
1: I think probably seemed drunk most of the time.
0: Yep. But I do like food shows by and large because you just watch them. I

0: when he goes to town on a big chili burger. But there's a guy, I don't know if you're familiar with him, Guy Fieri. Have you heard of him?
1: I've heard of the name.
0: So he did a show called Diners, Drive-Ins and Dives. It's been around for a long time. And this guy, well, here's a bit of his work.
2: Where's money? You got to drive by that.
3: I think I could put this on a flip-flop that would taste good.
4: That's a hot frisbee of fun.
5: That puts the shamalama in ding-dong.
6: No. The land of hash. It's its own little state.
7: You should sell that.
8: Oh, you do? Oh,
0: it's dude. Just a guy that eats a lot of food and then has a catchy catchphrase.
1: And does he eat a lot of good food or is he dining at diners and eats the greasy stuff?
0: Yes, he goes to dives, drive-ins and...
1: Right.
0: Yeah. Greasy spoon
1: you
0: joints.
1: You said you had a conspiracy theory.
0: So the conspiracy theory, and I just, this is perfect for Tin Hat Tuesday. This is one eagle-eyed fan has said this on X. He noticed a peculiar quirk in the celebrity chef's eating style, declaring the fast food enthusiast was not actually swallowing the food.
1: That's not a conspiracy.
0: They claim the show would often cut after he took a bite, hypothesizing that he didn't actually consume the greasy meal at all, and viewers were bitterly divided by this theory. Honestly, it makes perfect sense, says one. Another
1: said, makes sense.
0: If you actually ate 3 greasy diner meals per episode for 15 years, your stomach would literally dissolve.
1: Yeah. I mean, it's not a conspiracy. It's just information. Then the someone, conspiracy would be if he was actually a lizard.
0: Someone reasonably has said, is there any footage of him actually swallowing a bite that he takes, or are they all cutaway shots? You work in TV, you know the cutaway.
1: Yeah, I know. And when I worked on The Living Room, we'd do these big cooking segments and there might be a huge piece of cake and then you'd have a steak mm-hmm. and then you'd eat something else and something else. Yeah, I'd go home at the end of the day and go, oh. So sometimes I would take a bite.
0: Yep.
1: And I'd say, film the other guys eating it. I'll take a bite, but I'm not going to swallow this.
0: So what would you do? You put it in a little spittoon.
1: A little napkin. Not a spittoon. I wouldn't hoik it out. I put in a napkin and sell it to one of the crew.
0: So this is it.
1: But when you watch them on MasterChef, don't they say they take tiny, teeny little taste bits?
0: Matt Preston, he used to eat so well.
1: He was like an amoeba.
0: He would. He just absorb the food.
1: Yeah.
0: That's quite a skill.
1: Well, you know, also I think they're eating stuff that may have been sitting there for a while. I don't know how they do that.
0: Mm.
1: But no one can eat that many, like 20 big servings of a meal.
0: Well, it's hard with food on TV. Famously, the TV show Happy Days, they used to eat mashed potato as a sundae with chocolate sauce on it.
1: But they wouldn't eat it.
0: But well, they would. Potsy used to hook in.
1: No, he didn't mind.
0: Fonzie would take his into the dunny.
9: Right,
1: the middle
9: two.
1: Man.
9: That's enough.
1: Chuck it straight down.
0: Speaking of foods, tomorrow.
1: TikTok Taka.
0: What gastronomic fest have you got for us?
1: I've just seen which one I've chosen to do, and I might be not here tomorrow.
0: Oh, okay. Well, you can't do that.
1: Yeah, I will do that.
0: We will be back. Another chance for you to win a $3,000 Citizen Watch with Ain't Nobody Got Time For That. To be a part of this, go to jonesydemanda.com.au.
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0: Wilbury & Sons, Byron and Kylie. Good news. You're one of the winners. Congratulations.
1: Thank you, Christian. Thank you, Forex, as well. I think it's going to make a huge difference.
0: Congratulations. I look forward to coming in very soon. So, Wilbury & Sons, give yourself a plug.
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0: Tell me there's gravy and giant Yorkshire pudding.
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0: Thank you.
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0: Welcome to the Christian O'Connell Show. Let's see if we can construct an old school 80s playground. Now you go to modern playgrounds, you've got the nets on the on the trampoline. You've also got that springy, bouncy floor.
1: Yeah, they've got padding to land on.
0: No. So, you know, if any thick kids fall over or something, you know, they go bouncing back up.
1: Yeah.
0: Not in our day. Uh-uh. We did not have that pussy kind of flooring. Uh-uh. It was hardcore.
1: Yeah.
0: You land on that on a bare knee, shrapnel.
1: Yes.
0: Oh, my God, you're picking it out for weeks. In your blood. Going out, racing up towards your heart and your arteries. So if I was going to build from scratch, that's what we're going to do during the next half an hour. We're going to build an 80s playground from scratch. So I'm going to say the first thing you have to go on there is the metallic slide.
1: Oh, yeah.
0: Do you remember where the hell, basically sealing yourself, the back
1: yes.
0: of your thighs, midways you slide down.
1: Yes.
0: You're going to be scraped off with a fish slice.
1: Third degree burns.
0: Yeah. It used to get so hot, even in the not that hot UK.
2: Yeah.
0: Here it must have been hell for you.
1: Absolutely sizzling.
0: Oh,
1: like
0: my
1: the back
0: God.
1: Of your legs were red. And you could even see the heat mirage coming off it
0: shimmering
1: in the
0: off
1: summer.
0: It. You're right. It was like, it wasn't like a dull grey. It was shiny silver, wasn't it?
1: Absolutely like glittering off the slide.
0: Like a chef's grill.
1: Yes.
2: Did you have the onion sacks, Patsy? We used to have the sort of hessian.
0: Excuse me?
2: Hessian, like.
0: Onion sack where I'm from is a phrase from man's.
2: No, this is a literal.
0: We can't have that in the playground. Okay, we're calling the authorities.
1: Oh.
0: Someone's got their onion sack out. Not around the kids. Get away. We know who you are, you perv. Why are onion sacks?
2: An actual onion sack.
1: To like ride down like a hessian
2: yeah,
1: bag?
2: Yeah, like a hessian.
1: No.
0: No.
1: Are you
0: serious?
1: Yeah,
0: no.
1: I was a kid in the 70s and 80s.
0: No.
1: We had no sacks. It was just bare flesh.
0: Honestly, the 80s were like patronized Nam. You weren't there,
1: totally.
0: Man. You weren't there.
1: Oh,
0: metallic slide. Bare skin.
1: Yeah.
0: Short shorts.
1: Yes.
0: Maximum skin exposure to a grill.
1: And, you know, no height sort of regulations as well. No. Some of those ladders up to the slides were so high, like two stories high.
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1: I need to get to the nitty gritty before Jan gets back. Should I be cleaning his desk or not?
2: No way. Leave his desk alone.
1: It's disgusting.
2: It's been gone a whole week and you haven't cleaned it.
1: Well, it's just been eating away at me inside. I keep walking past it going, ugh. It's like making me despise him and he's not even doing anything. He's away on vacay.
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0: Christian O'Connell Show. All right, so we're taking you back to the 80s when playgrounds were a hell of a lot more dangerous than they are now. We are going to build an 80s playground. What has to be in there? So the moment we started with the metallic slide, yep. Third degree burns on a hot summer's day. Also, proper gravel and flint yes. on the floor.
1: Yeah.
0: And where there's not that, patchy mud. Scorched earth. Yes. No soft grass. Just that real dry caked mud.
2: Yep.
0: Or wet mud during the winter. Just a general unpleasantness wherever you look.
2: Wherever you go, yeah.
0: Concrete, shrapnel, flint. Like a war zone where there are kids playing.
1: Gravel.
0: When you think about them, Pats, they were actually... it's a miracle any of us got out of the 80s.
3: It was like an obstacle course. Like some sort of medieval torture
0: I think
3: device.
0: It was designed by grumpy adults that hated kids. Count planners that really, really didn't like kids and thought, we'll screw them up. All right, what needs to be there? Thank you very much for all the texts pouring in right now. What needs to be in our 80s playground? Christian, you need the tire swing treehouse. Christian, what about the, oh my God, the concrete tunnel that was half buried in
3: yes.
0: the ground? Always had a puddle of muddy
3: yeah,
0: water
3: when it rains.
0: Inside because it was never going to dry out.
3: Yes.
0: You're right, Chris, great spot about that. That you're right, half buried in the ground.
3: Yes.
0: What a joyless thing. Why would kids want to crawl through that, making themselves ill? Drinking pond water. Christian, together with the, you're right, the metallic slides are the ones made of no longer in use plastic that would give you friction burns oh, as opposed to the heat burns.
2: Yes, the static.
3: Yeah.
0: Christian, what about the poison-soaked, slimy green when wet in winter treated pine two-story fort? Minimal railing, so collarbone breaks were a common occurrence. Don't worry, there's another kid playing over there. We've got spares. Matthew, very funny. Let's take some calls. Vanessa, welcome to the show.
4: Hello,
0: Vanessa. So what has to be in our 80s dangerous playground?
4: Those big circle things that you used to stand on and hold on to, and someone would run around the outside and spin it around really fast.
1: Oh, yes. Yes.
0: Are we talking about here? Is this a merry-go-round?
2: It's sort of like like a medieval merry-go-round. Like
4: yes.
2: everyone stands on the edge of it. You're
0: yes.
2: elevated.
0: Yes.
2: You hold on to the bars.
0: Yes.
2: And then you put your life in some idiot's hands.
0: Always a bigger local thug kid.
2: Yes.
0: Someone's older yeah. brother, wasn't it?
2: Who run and sprint around as yes. fast as yes. they can trying yes. to generate as much.
0: Yeah. Yes. And basically, it was like hanging on for dear life.
2: Yes.
0: You'd
2: yes.
0: either get flung off.
2: Yeah,
0: and
2: yeah.
0: good luck because you'll be landing on either dry cakey mud or shrapnel
2: yeah.
0: or you just at the end wobbled off and threw up.
2: Yeah, the leap of faith off the thing.
0: Oh, who yes. needed devices then?
3: It was like, you know, astronaut sort of training
0: yeah,
3: and they
0: yeah,
3: put
0: yes.
3: them in that spinning
0: yeah,
3: thing.
0: Yeah, yeah, yeah. The centrifuge.
3: Yes,
0: yes,
3: that's,
0: yes
3: it.
0: Yeah, yeah. That's right, Pat. It was NASA training we were doing back in the day.
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0: Save Our Pub. This is the big week we've been looking forward to because this week, five pubs. A pub a day gets $5,000. We've joined forces with 4X, which means we can help more pubs. The pub's calling somewhere between the first sip and the last laugh. It's always a 4X. And we found these pubs that need saving for Save Our Pub. Thanks to you guys. So thank you very much. Hundreds of you have told us about hundreds of the great pubs that are still going in Australia. So thank you so much for taking the time to actually try and fight for your local. So we've got five pubs being helped this week. And then there's another pub we're going to be announcing as well that gets the ultimate pub makeover as well. But right now, as soon as we heard about this pub, I think it was one of the first calls we had when we launched this mission, Save Our Pub. Kind of pubs that really do need protecting and saving, and they're the heart of a community. It's not just a room. It's not the front room of a community. Is Wilbury & Sons in Moorabbin. We should now be going live too. Lucy told us about this great pub called Wilbury & Sons in Moorabbin, and also Byron and Kylie. Are you there?
1: Hello, here we are.
2: Hi, Christian.
0: Well, listen, good news. You're one of the winners. Congratulations.
2: Amazing. Thank you, Christian.
0: That's right, Lucy. You spoke so passionately about it. I have had a couple of beers at your place as well, Wilbury & Sons. And I do love the merch, the T-shirts I'm seeing there. I want one of those.
3: I'm sure we can arrange something.
1: Great. Absolutely.
0: And so tell us about the $5,000. What will that go towards?
3: Our outside areas isn't exactly rain-proof or cold-proof. I mean, winter is our busiest time. As you know, coming from the other side of the world, the pub is where people spend their time. It's that part of the community. And we need to protect the outside a bit more to allow people to sit out there as well.
0: Yeah, and also when it's wintertime, you want to be somewhere cozy, and that's what a pub is.
1: Exactly, yeah.
0: Now tell me this, guys. Have you noticed over the last couple of years that less and less people are actually coming out? It's too easy to stay at home, you know, Netflix and have a drink at home rather than being bothered to go out because we're becoming lazier.
3: When money's tight, I guess people maybe find an excuse not to go out as often or to save those pennies for other vital things that they need to pay for in their lives. But we've created an environment where we're sort of like people's second home. I think we've done a lot to make it less of an effort for people to go out.
0: Well, listen, congratulations. I look forward to coming in very soon and enjoying your enhanced outdoor area, okay?
2: Thank you so much.
1: Hopefully,
2: And thank you, 4X, as well. It's amazing. I'm so happy for these guys, so happy that I was able to come on the show and just really appreciate this amazing promotion. I think it's going to make a huge difference to these guys and to all the other pubs that you're helping as well. So that's amazing. Thank you so
1: and
2: much.
1: And I want to shout out the Lucys of the world.
0: She's a great local. She should be your head of marketing, Lucy.
1: Absolutely. Loyal customers. They help the ones behind the scenes. And they're the ones that actually see what it's like. Absolute gems. So thank you to Lucy and thank you. Thank you guys there. It's just amazing. We really appreciate it. Thank you.
0: That's okay. As soon as Lucy started to tell us about this place, I just, you know, I know about what the work you guys do and what you've been through over the last couple of years. And this is exactly why we're doing this. You're the places that we need to be celebrating, actually, and reminding people to go there and drop in and spend a couple of hours there. So Wilbury & Sons, give yourself a plug.
3: We do a steak night on Tuesday. We do pub trivia like any good pub does on a Wednesday. Sunday roast, which, you know, is part of every great pub. You've got to have a really good Sunday roast. So, you know, that's one of our busy days.
0: Tell me this. They are beef Sunday roast, aren't they? Yorkshire pudding.
3: We do lamb rump, actually. Ooh. Yeah.
0: Oh, I'll have
1: don't
0: to try
1: knock
0: that.
1: It till you try it. Amazing. All right.
0: And I want giant Yorkshire puddings. Tell me there's gravy, lots of gravy and giant Yorkshire puddings.
3: Your plate will be full.
0: Thank you.
1: As we are tunnel.
0: That's another idea for a pub name. Your plate will be full. Full bellies and full plates. Wilbury & Sons, Lucy, Byron and Kylie, you really deserve it.
1: Thank you.
0: Thank you very much. Well done.
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0: Christian O'Connell Show. Today on the Time Waster, vegetable celebrities. Vegetable celebrities, you say?
1: Yes.
0: What about old Bruce Leake?
1: Oh, good gold.
0: Onion Wilson.
1: Oh, that's also gold.
0: This is a test your knowledge of silver beet. Charred pit. Not Brad Pitt.
1: Charred doesn't really pit. It's bronze.
0: No, it doesn't at all. I know you love listening to the hits of old-timey singer Buddy Holly.
1: You're often coming in. Yeah.
0: What about Spuddy?
1: Silver Plus.
0: Yeah, you're right. You've been polite. And Tomato Cruise. He's seeded. All right, Aria, what have you got? Vegetable celebrities.
1: I got Oprah Winfrey.
0: Oh, very good.
1: Thank you. Kylie Minogue,
0: silver.
1: Swan superstar Isaac Zucchini.
0: Oh, that's very good. Gold plus.
1: And everyone's favourite TV therapist, Dr. Dill.
0: Dr. Dill, also gold. Well done. You're holding aces there. All right, what have you got? Vegetable celebrities.
1: Let's go.
0: Oh, Magnum P.I. He's a vegetable now. Mm-hmm. Tom Selleck.
1: Oh, very good. Gold.
0: What about Melon Gibson?
1: Silver plus.
0: Benedict Cumberpatch. Oh. Where do you grow all those veggies? Your veggie
1: good
0: patch.
1: Gold.
0: Celery Dion.
1: Silver.
0: Well done, Vanessa. Lentil Kravitz.
1: Oh, gold.
0: That's very good. Macauliflower Culkin. Macauliflower Culkin. Sharpie, that's very good.
1: Gold plus.
0: That is outstanding. David Hasselback potatoes.
1: Bronze.
0: Again, deep cuts of potatoes. That's a good one.
1: It just didn't flow for me.
0: No, it did. David Hasselback, it flows. Beyonce.
1: Silver.
0: Nick Dacos lettuce.
1: Oh, cost lettuce. Cost lettuce,
0: it
1: gold.
0: Flows.
1: Yes.
0: Yes. Not Taylor Swift. Mm-hmm. Oh, my God. She also loves her potatoes.
1: Yeah.
0: Taylor Swift.
1: Gold.
0: John, they should have sold that as merch at the concert. Yeah. Nicole Kidman.
1: Silver.
0: This is from 10-year-old Ollie on the schoolroom right now. Right now. Oh, yeah, right now. Yeah, listen to that little lady. Dwayne the Broccoli Johnson.
1: Gold triple
0: pass. Oh, it flows. Well done. Potatoes and I.
1: Silver.
0: A lot of potatoes coming through on this today. What about the Aussie tennis legend, Mash Barty? Again, potato-based milk. But that is outstanding. Mash Barty, very good. Yam Neal. Great
1: Silver.
0: Aussie actor, Yam Neal. Corn on the Cobby Williams.
1: God.
0: Andy Stubbs, well done. Snow Pea Ellis Baxter.
1: Oh, you know what? Yes, gold.
0: Yeah, smart. Stephen, well done. Ice P, not iced tea. Ice P, very different kind of wrapper. Ice P. And Leonardo DiCapsicum.
1: Bronze.
0: All right, who is off to see Dancing on Ice?
1: Congratulations, Mash Barty.
0: Mash Barty, well done. Didn't put your name on it, but well done. That's the Christian O'Connell Show for today. We are back tomorrow. Thanks for joining us. Take care.
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0: 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Is the 80s at 8.
9: You're on the 80s at 8. Shane Bryan with you. Good evening tonight. It is Chart Tuesday. We go back to June 1984, and there was a big movie that actually had a big impact on the charts during this month. Of course, it was Footloose. Not

In addition to Kenny Loggins being on the charts, another artist off the soundtrack was also on the charts, Denise Williams. Yeah, we'll hear them a little bit later on. Right now, though, let's kick it off with the second single from Queen's album, The Works. I Want to Break Free was the second top 10 single for 1984 for the band, following Radio Gaga. And it was also very well known for the video, which featured all four members of the Queen dressed as women. Queen wouldn't hit another top 10 until I Want It All in 1989. This is Queen kicking off Chart Tuesday on the 80s at 8.

0: You're on the 80s at 8, Shane Bryan with you, and that, of course, was Denise Williams. Let's hear it for the boy. It's Chart Tuesday. We've gone back to June 1984, and that was one of the big tracks from the Footloose soundtrack. And on this week in June 84, it had just slipped outside the top 10, sitting at around about number 16 after already climbing as high as number 2 just a couple of weeks earlier. Now, the soundtrack was everywhere in 84, and you'll actually hear another one of those songs coming up in just a moment. Let's get into the biggest songs in Australia this week, sitting at number 5, Julio Iglesias teaming up with Willie Nelson.
1: To all the girls I've loved before, who traveled in and out my door.
0: Originally recorded by Albert Hammond back in 75, this version became the hit, peaking at number 4 here, the biggest Aussie chart success for both artists. At number 4, Aussie comedy gold, The 12th Man and It's Just Not Cricket, a very funny introduction to the charts and a pure spoken word hit. Billy Birmingham took it all the way to number 1 for 3 weeks in July 1984. And he would repeat the feat 8 years later with Marvelous.
2: Come on, fellas, let's kick it. We're the commentary team and we call the game. It's Marvelous.
0: Funny guy, Billy Birmingham and the 12th Man. Sitting at number 3, Phil Collins with Against All Odds. It was one of the biggest ballads of the decade, sitting at number 3 for 4. Now up to number 2.

0: You're on the 80s at 8, Shane Bryan with you, and that was Footloose, our number two song on this day in June 1984 for Chart Tuesday. Fun fact, Kevin Bacon has actually said he hates hearing that song at weddings because every single time someone actually points at him and says, go on, mate, do the dance.
1: I don't like it when they play Footloose, and I'm going to tell you why.
2: Okay, tell us why.
1: The reason is, I mean, it sounds like... It sounds sort of obnoxious because the movie was so great for me, and we play it in the band, and I've played the song, you know, a million times, and the star at the wedding is the bride and the groom.
2: Oh.
1: So if you go to a wedding, it always starts. This is so many times. It starts out cool, and then, you know, the drinking starts, and at about 10 o'clock, the DJ plays that song. People kind of form a circle around me and start clapping like I'm like a trained monkey.
2: Yeah. You know?
1: I mean, and expect me to, you know, do a thing. And I just, my feeling is I'm not the focus here. Like, you know, it's got to be about those two people. So that's why I tend to not want to hear it at a wedding.
0: The question is, does he actually know how to do the dance still? He's basically been living in an involuntary tribute act since 1984. Now, let's take a look at what was happening around the world in the charts this week. Over in the UK, coming in at number three, Spandau Ballet with Only When You Leave. At number two, Wham with Wake Me Up Before You Go-Go. But the number one song, big and bold, and it was about to take over the charts in a huge way, was Frankie Goes to Hollywood with Two Tribes.

Over in the US, it was a bit of a different story. Sitting at number three was Steve Perry with Oh Sherry. Denise Williams coming in at number two with Let's Hear It for the Boy. And at number one, the big song from Cyndi Lauper, one of the defining ballads from the 80s, Time After Time.

0: Some big songs there overseas. In Australia, Madonna was just getting started in June 1984. Burning Up was still down the lower end of the chart around this time, just beginning its run and introducing Aussie artists to what would become one of the biggest pop stars in the world. Madonna, Burning Up, that's up next on the 80s at 8.
1: Your home for every...
0: Madonna, Burning Up, that's up next on the 80s at 8.

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13: The

0: You're on the 80s today. Shane Bryan with you as we've gone back to June 1984. Phil Collins there, Against All Odds, and that was written for the movie of the same name. Plays over the closing credits, and it gave Phil his first ever solo number one in the US, kicking off a massive run for him. He actually wrote it during a very tough personal period, his first divorce. In fact, if you go back and have a look at all of his albums, a lot of them were written after a divorce. Seemed to be a bit of a pattern. True story. Check it out. Now, while songs like this were topping the charts, live music was massive in Australia in 1984. In fact, around this time, in June 1984, there were some big international acts on the road, including The Police. The Police were wrapping up their Synchronicity World Tour with big shows at the Royal Melbourne Showgrounds. Also touring the country was Elvis Costello and The Attraction. Of course, in addition to Elvis Costello touring around, Eric Clapton was also playing shows across Australia as well. There was a lot happening live, but at the same time, local music was really stepping up. One of the bands right in the middle of that moment was Pseudo Echo. It became one of their breakthrough hits, eventually peaking at number 12 on the Aussie charts. Around this week in June, it was sitting right inside the top 15, climbing its way up. Pseudo Echo, A Beat For You, is up next on the 80s at 8.
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0: We'll take a look at how Rick Springfield actually took that song and made it his own.
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2: Well, yeah, you remember, he's Australian. He goes, yeah, but I wrote this extra bit, and he'd written a bridge and stuck it in, right? And I guess instead of the bass solo or whatever. And Eric goes, well, I don't think it actually needed a bridge, Rick, but Rick's going, well, I want a piece of the song.
0: Well, I think he got it. We'll find out more about that story tomorrow night on the 80s at 8 with our special guest, Ross Wilson. That's it for tonight. Thanks for keeping me company.
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1: They know when it ends, and they know that at the moment there's actually not a transition plan. And I know that you've said there that, you know, that the department's working through that, but we're looking sort of a month out, I guess you would say. Yeah, almost to the day, a month out. Yep. And if those staff aren't aware of that transition plan, what confidence can you give them?
2: 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They're working with the Royal Flying Doctor Service, and they will reach a proper, structured handover of those services.
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11: Yesterday, I caught an escaped rabbit.
2: Oh, someone's pet. Wow.
11: As I was driving to my house yesterday, maybe a minute and a half away, I just saw a rabbit hop onto the road in front of me, right? And so luckily there was no other cars coming. So I pulled over. The rabbit looked terrified. It was just sort of by the curb. I approached it very carefully and then thought, I guess you just grab it. I never had a rabbit, so I just grabbed it around the waist. I've got a little gash on my left arm here because that thing did not want to be.
2: Yeah, they like to kick.
11: Wow. Yeah, Patrick gave a hell of a kick. So then I've got to be honest, I let out a little quiet shriek. I sort of went. And then I'm holding this rabbit and I'm thinking, what do I actually do
2: what
11: now?
2: What do I do now?
11: Yeah, what's my play here? And I saw these tradies and they were looking at me like, and they just all pointed at a house the other side of the road. They went, like, they've had enough of getting that rabbit, bringing it back.
12: Your turn.
11: So I went, I sort of with my head and nodded, that one over there. 22, is it? And they went like that, nodded again. No words were said. And then gingerly, with this thing holding it out in front of me like a ticking time bomb, because it was really starting to kick.
12: Yeah.
11: Then I was worried, like, can I die if it bit me?
2: Oh, yeah.
12: Or like rabies.
11: Yes.
2: You need a tetanus shot.
11: Well, I didn't have time at the time. I didn't have time to go and get back in the car with the rabbit, go and get a jab, find my Medicare card, go and get that done, and then drive back to number 22.
12: But it has scratched you. You should probably get that checked out.
2: Yeah, you might need a tetanus shot.
11: This could be the last show I do with you guys. But know that I died doing what I love. Anyway, I knocked on the door. They didn't, you know, some people don't, they're pretty, some people in life, they're not like me and my wife, are pretty loose.
12: Mm-hmm.
11: Like that front gate was wide open.
12: I always close people's front gates. Yeah,
11: me too. This gate was wide open, right? Couldn't even see a rabbit hutch in the front yard. I think, where does this thing live? I was doing the old, hello, hello, have you got a rabbit? Hello, and then someone inside goes, hang on a minute. Right, and again, the thing's starting to really sort of, these eyes are like dilating now, right? I actually think it's going to go for me or something. They opened the door and they went, oh, this again. Oh. And I went, do you want him now? And he went, and the guy goes, let's put him down there.
12: Oh. Just joking. Well, that's why he keeps getting out.
11: I thought I might get a reward or anything. I got nothing.
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1: The one thing I'm excited to talk about today, something I've been working on for a couple of years, I've written a new book. It comes out in July, and it's called Unscript, The Radical Act of Being Yourself. And it's about something very, very dear to my heart, which is about how we connect to each other and what gets in the way to deeper, real connection. And one thing I've noticed, and I know that you all would have noticed this as well in your own lives as well, over the last couple of years, we are becoming more and more disconnected. As we spend more and more time online, we're losing like this muscle that we have to connect with each other. And the more time we are online, we think we're being social. And if you really think about it, social media isn't actually that social. It's more about the algorithm wants us to stay in the algorithm, and it feeds us division and anger. It's not about true connection. That is not where true connection lives, in front of each other. We're losing this. And the one thing about why I think radio is a magical, magical medium, more than TV or anything else, is that radio is about right now. And the radio we do, and the radio you hopefully like listening to, and we've heard this through so many stories from you guys, day in, day out, is it's a chance to actually drop the performance that most of us do in all of our lives. There was a point before I decided to move to Australia and really change our lives where I was driving home from a radio show. I'd done 4 hours. I talked for 4 hours. I built that show that had 2.5 million listeners. And you know, sometimes you catch yourself in the mirror. I was stuck in traffic, which was every day of my life in London. And I looked to myself in the rearview mirror, and I looked away because I suddenly realized you actually haven't said anything for the last 4 hours that you actually meant. I'd realized I was performing a version of myself. And I think this happens to a lot of us. We're performing a version of ourselves. And it wasn't just at work. I realized it was starting to creep into my home life as well. So I'm also realized how exhausting it is to keep up this performance of a version of yourself. And again, social media is great. There's so many great things about social media, but what it also shows us is a fake version of people. And it makes us think that we need to be some perfect version to have connection with other people. And the one thing I can tell you is that people are starved of real connection. You don't connect to someone trying to be perfect. You connect to someone when they drop the act, when they unscript, is why I've called the book Unscript, The Radical Act of Being Yourself. Being yourself is going to become harder and harder over the next couple of years because we're opting out so much of our voice and what to say and what to think increasingly to AI. It's a world of fake. People online, influencers fake, and also AI slop as well. And so the book is called Unscript. I've written it with one aim in mind, that actually it helps you get excited about having better conversations, because our lives are a series of conversations. And how we talk to each other is actually the quality of our lives. That's how we connect with each other. And I do think we're drifting apart from each other. And the joy of doing radio is that it's real-time connection and it's authentic connection. So the book is really that I hope that you enjoy how to have better conversations and true, deeper connection wherever you are in your life. So that actually, I think for a lot of people, everyone knows how to speak, but there are certain situations where speaking becomes tricky. And normally an old story you have about something somebody said to you once, or something where you felt shame and you don't want to feel that again. I was coaching someone last year who just wanted to have the courage to ask a question on a Teams meeting. That was public speaking to her. It's hard these days, isn't it? Put your hand up and ask a question. Yeah. You're frightened of looking foolish, but it keeps us locked away. It keeps us imprisoned. We think it keeps us safe, which is why we develop all these different scripts and a mask. But at some moment, that mask and that script that kept you safe, like it did for me for years, will actually imprison you. And so I made a decision to stop performing a version of myself, become more and more myself on the radio. That's been the last 8 or 9 years, especially since I moved here. The great news about that is it involves a hell of a lot of effort. And actually, you realize that true connection, the best conversations you've ever had with your family and friends and your partners, you will have left that conversation where it felt there were no calories spent. It's effortless. You start thinking, oh my God, have we really been talking for 4 hours?
2: Yeah.
1: There was no striving. There's no performance. And so that's what I've seen that in Patsy. I've seen that in Rio since I've been working with you guys and helping you guys, is where you were, Patsy, 8 years ago and where you are now. It's been an incredible thing to witness, as well as
3: different.
1: Have you become closer to yourself on the radio? Producer, yeah. Caitlin as well, where she was now and the bouncing ball of energy she is running this team and running this show as well, along with you both, as well as your journey of becoming more yourself and shedding those masks.
2: Absolutely. And I think that when you're talking about you in the car, I think about a song that hit home with me. It was a Ben Folds one, The Best Imitation of Yourself.
1: Yes, is that.
2: And I remember hearing that and thinking about maybe 3 or 4 years ago, that is exactly the way I feel. And then, yeah, like the last 3 or 4 years, just feeling like you don't have to put on an act or listen to those voices inside your head and just be yourself, and that's enough. Mate, I can't wait to read this book. I'm so proud of you. Well done.
1: Thank you. The book comes out in July. You might be thinking, bloody hell, why are you talking about it now? It's out for pre-order. If you go on Booktopia and Amazon, you'll find it there. The reason is that I'm talking about you now. It's like, if you are going to get it, please do me a favor, buy it on pre-order. The reason is that all the bookshops look at pre-orders to decide whether or not they're going to stock copies of your book. And so right now, some people are thinking, who the hell is this guy? An English guy on the radio, I can't see there being a big demand for his life story about how to connect deeper with people. They look at the pre-orders. If there are good pre-orders, the book's going to be more easy for you to buy when it comes out. And I promise you, I've put everything I know about connection. The book is full of stories of me basically screwing it up so that you don't have to. It's 30 years of stumbling at home and on air. Many stories that you don't have to make the horrible, messy mistakes that I've made as well. And on the messiness, there isn't a single perfect radio show I've ever done, and I don't ever want to try and do one. This show is all over the place. And I'm sure you agree, it is the better for it. Yep. Because actually, the messiness is where the magic is. All the stories we get, that's what being a human is. And in the next couple of years, what's being a human, what's real and what isn't human with AI is going to get harder and harder. So the real invitation is to double down on what being a human is. Being a human isn't about being perfect. It's about being messy. It's that inner weirdo that we all have. And you will have a lot better life when you embrace your inner weirdo. That's what I should have called the book, but it's called In Unscript. Now, if you go and pre-order the book, Booktopia or Amazon, it really helps me out. And as a favor and a thank you, the one thing I'm going to be doing is I'm going to be doing a whole load of these. These are going to be live YouTube shows that I'm only going to be doing for my pre-order pals. So if you pre-order the book and you send me your receipt, email it to me, christian@christianoconnell.com.au, you'll be invited to some very unique part book club, part whatever it will be. It'll be live from my house, me with a couple of wines, Unscript and Uncork. It'll be called At Home with Christian, from my home to yours. But that will only be for my pre-order pals. So if you're getting the book, please pre-order it and have a look anyway. Read about it online. Have a look on Amazon or Booktopia as well. You can pre-order it there. It's called Unscript. When you do get the book, I hope you get something from it as well.
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0: Christian O'Connell's show. Let's see if we can construct an old school 80s playground. Now you go to modern playgrounds. You've got the nets on the on the trampoline. You've also got that springy, bouncy.
1: Yeah, oh, they've got padding so, to land
0: yeah, yeah,
1: on.
0: Yeah, no, yes. No. So you know, if any thick kids fall over, sorry, you know, they go bouncing back up.
1: Yeah.
0: Not in our day. Uh-uh. We did not have that pussy kind of flooring. Uh-uh. It was hardcore.
1: Yeah.
0: You land on that on a bare knee, shrapnel.
1: Yes.
0: Oh my God, you're picking it out for weeks. Ah, in your blood, racing up towards your heart and your arteries. So if I was going to build from scratch, that's what we're going to do during the next half an hour. We're going to build an 80s playground from scratch. So I'm going to say the first thing you have to go on there is the metallic slide.
1: Oh, yeah.
0: Do you remember where the hell, basically sealing yourself, the back
1: yes.
0: of your thighs, midway as you slide down,
1: yes.
0: you're going to be scraped off with a fish slice.
1: Third degree burns.
0: It used to get so hot, even in the not that hot UK.
2: Yeah.
0: Here it must have been hell for you.
1: Absolutely sizzling.
0: Oh
1: like
0: my
1: the back
0: God.
1: Of your legs were red. And you could even see the heat mirage coming off it
0: shimmering
1: in the summer.
0: You're right. It was like it wasn't like a dull grey. It was shiny silver, wasn't
1: absolutely
0: it?
1: Absolutely like glittering off the slide.
0: Like a chef's grill.
2: Did you have the onion sacks, Patsy? We used to have the sort of hessian.
0: Excuse me?
2: Hessian like.
0: Onion sack where I'm from is a phrase from man's.
2: No, this is a literal.
0: We can't have that in the playground. Okay, we're calling the authorities. Someone's got their onion sack out. Not around the kids. Get away. We know who you are, you perv. Why are onion sacks?
2: An actual onion sack.
1: To
2: like
1: ride down like a hessian bag?
2: Yeah, like a hessian
1: no.
2: bag.
1: No.
0: Yeah, no,
1: are you
0: no,
1: serious?
0: No.
1: I was a kid in the 70s and 80s.
0: No,
1: we
0: no.
1: had no sacks. It was just
0: yeah.
1: bare flesh.
0: Honestly, the 80s were like patronized Nam. You weren't there, man.
1: Totally.
0: You weren't there.
1: Oh,
0: metallic slide.
1: Hard.
0: Bare skin.
1: Yeah.
0: Short shorts.
1: Yes.
0: Maximum skin exposure to a grill.
1: And, you know, no height sort of regulations as well. No. Some of those ladders up to the Jeez. Slides were so high, like two stories high.
0: All right, then. So what other things need to be on a very dangerous 80s playground? Give us a call, 13 55 22.
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0: Christian O'Connell Show. All right, so we're taking you back to the 80s when playgrounds were a hell of a lot more dangerous than they are now. We are going to build an 80s playground. What has to be in there? So at the moment, we started with the metallic slide. Yep. Third-degree burns on a hot summer's day. Also, proper gravel and flint on the floor.
1: Yeah.
0: And where there's not that, patchy mud. Scorched earth. Yes. No soft grass. Just that real dry caked mud or wet mud during the winter. Just a general unpleasantness wherever you look.
2: Wherever you go, yeah.
0: Concrete, shrapnel, flint. Like a war zone where there are kids playing.
1: Literally.
0: When you think about them, Pats, they were actually... it's a miracle any of us got out of the 80s.
3: It was like an obstacle course. Like some sort of medieval torture
0: I think
3: device.
0: It was designed by grumpy adults that hated kids. Count planners that really, really didn't like kids and thought, we'll screw them up. All right, what needs to be there? Thank you very much for all the texts pouring in right now. What needs to be in our 80s playground? Christian, you need the tire swing treehouse. Christian, what about the, oh my God, the concrete tunnel that was half buried in the ground? Always had a puddle of muddy water inside because it was never going to dry out.
3: Yes.
0: You're right, Chris, great spot about that. That you're right, half buried in the ground. Yes. What a joyless thing. Why would kids want to crawl through that, making themselves ill, drinking pond water? Christian, together with the, you're right, the metallic slides are the ones made of no longer in use plastic that would give you friction burns as opposed to the heat burns.
2: Yes, the static.
3: Yeah.
0: Christian, what about the poison-soaked, slimy green, when wet in winter, treated pine two-story fort? Minimal railing, so collarbone breaks were a common occurrence. Don't worry, there's another kid playing over there. We've got spares. Matthew, very funny. Let's take some calls. Vanessa, welcome to the show.
4: Hello,
0: Vanessa. So what has to be in our 80s dangerous playground?
4: Those big circle things that you used to stand on and hold on to, and someone would run around the outside and spin it around really fast.
1: Oh, yes.
0: Are we talking about here? Is this a merry-go-round?
2: It's sort of like like a medieval merry-go-round. Like everyone stands on the edge of it. You're elevated.
0: Yes.
2: You hold on to the bars.
0: Yes.
2: And then you put your life in some idiot's hands.
0: Always a bigger local thug kid. Someone's older brother, wasn't it?
2: Who run and sprint around as fast as they can, trying to generate as much.
0: Yeah. And basically, it was like hanging on for dear life.
2: Yes.
0: You'd either get flung off. Good luck, because you'll be landing on either dry cakey mud or shrapnel, or you just at the end wobbled off and threw up.
2: Yeah, the leap of faith off the thing.
0: Oh, who needed devices then?
3: It was like, you know, astronaut sort of training, and they put them in that spinning thing.
0: Yeah, the centrifuge.
3: Yes, that's it.
0: That's right, Pat. It was NASA training we were doing back in the day.
5: I'm tired, Grandpa.
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0: Yeah, it's delightful, delightful.
1: Ask for a change of atmosphere.
0: I wish I could sing like that. It's not everything, singing, you know. The only important thing these days is rhythm and melody. Rhythm.

0: Good morning, Save Our Pub. This is the big week we've been looking forward to because this week, five pubs. A pub a day gets $5,000. We've joined forces with 4X, which means we can help more pubs. The pub's calling somewhere between the first sip and the last laugh. It's always a 4X. And we found these pubs that need saving for Save Our Pub. Thanks to you guys. So thank you very much. Hundreds of you have told us about hundreds of the great pubs that are still going in Australia. So thank you so much for taking the time to actually try and fight for your local. So Easter this week, we're going to give the pubs good news and you get to hear that as well. So we've got five pubs being helped this week. And then there's another pub we're going to be announcing as well that gets the ultimate pub makeover as well. But right now, as soon as we heard about this pub, I think it was one of the first calls we had when we launched this mission, Save Our Pub. Was an amazing pub, kind of pubs that really do need protecting and saving, and they're the heart of a community. It's not just a room. It's not the front room of a community. Is Wilbury & Sons in Moorabbin. We should now be going live too. Lucy told us about this great pub called Wilbury & Sons in Moorabbin, and also Byron and Kylie. Are you there?
1: Hello, here we are.
2: Hi, Christian.
0: Well, listen, good news. You're one of the winners. Congratulations.
2: Amazing. Thank you, Christian.
0: That's right, Lucy. You spoke so passionately about it. I have had a couple of beers at your place as well, Wilbury & Sons. And I do love the merch, the T-shirts I'm seeing there. I want one of those.
3: I'm sure we can arrange something.
1: Great. Absolutely.
0: And so tell us about the $5,000. What will that go towards?
3: Our outside area, as you saw in the video that was sent, you know, isn't exactly rain-proof or cold-proof. I mean, winter is our busiest time. As you know, coming from the other side of the world, the pub is where people spend their time. It's yes. That part of the community. And being a massive winter pub, that's when we're at our busiest, and we need to protect the outside a bit more to allow people to sit out there as well.
0: Yeah, and also when it's winter time, you want to be somewhere cozy, and that's what a pub is.
1: Exactly, yeah. That's what we try and bring, that cozy vibe, that familiar place that you just kind of walk into and you see people that you know, and you can just sit at the bar and chat, even if you're by yourself. Like, that's the kind of vibe we want to bring, and seems to really fit with that winter kind of escaping.
2: And they do a great mulled wine as well.
0: Oh, I love mulled wine, yes. Now, tell me this, guys. Have you noticed over the last couple of years that less and less people are actually coming out? It's too easy to stay at home, you know, Netflix and have a drink at home, rather than being bothered to go out because we're becoming lazier.
3: I mean, everybody's different, so I don't want to generalise too much. But, I mean, when money's tight, I guess people maybe find an excuse not to go out as often or to save those pennies for other vital things that they need to pay for in their lives. But we've created an environment where we're sort of like people's second home. It's just like them going to their second lounge room, you know. So I think we've done a lot to make it less of an effort for people to go out.
0: Well, listen, congratulations. I look forward to coming in very soon and enjoying your enhanced outdoor area, okay?
2: Thank you so much.
1: Hopefully,
2: thank you,
1: yeah, yeah. And yeah.
2: Thank you, Gold, and thank you, 4X, as well. It's amazing. I'm so happy for these guys, so happy that I was able to come on the show and just really appreciate this amazing promotion. I think it's going to make a huge difference to these guys and to all the other pubs that you're helping as well. So that's amazing. Thank you so
1: and
2: much.
1: And I want to shout out the Lucys of the world.
0: She's a great local. She should be your head of marketing, Lucy.
1: Absolutely. Loyal customers. They help the ones behind the scenes. And they're the ones that actually see what it's like. Absolute gems. So thank you to Lucy. And thank you. Thank you guys there. It's just amazing. We really appreciate it. Thank you.
0: That's okay. As soon as Lucy started to tell us about this place, I just, you know, I know about what the work you guys do and what you've been through over the last couple of years. And this is exactly why we're doing this. You're the places that we need to be celebrating, actually, and reminding people to go there and drop in and spend a couple of hours there. So Wilbury & Sons, it's in Moorabbin. Give yourself a plug.
3: We do a steak night on Tuesday. We do pub trivia like any good pub does on a Wednesday. Sunday roast, which, you know, is part of every great pub. You've got to have a really good Sunday roast. So, you know, that's one of our busy days.
0: Tell me this. They are beef Sunday roasts, aren't they? Yorkshire puddings.
3: We do lamb rump. Actually, yeah.
0: Oh,
1: don't
0: try
1: knock
0: that.
1: It until you try it. Amazing.
0: All right. And I want giant Yorkshire puddings. Tell me there's gravy, lots of gravy and giant Yorkshire puddings.
3: Your plate will be full.
0: Thank you.
1: As will your tummy.
0: That's another idea for a pub name. Your plate will be full. Full bellies and full plates. Wilbur and Sons, Lucy, Byron and Kylie, you really deserve it.
1: Thank you.
0: Thank you very much. Well done.
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0: Christian O'Connell Show. Sometimes in life, something crazy, surreal, barely believable will happen in our day-to-day lives, and suddenly you feel like your life has turned into a scene in a sitcom. This is me last weekend. We had some friends to stay, and they said, can we bring our dog? And we said, of course you can bring your dog. We have a dog. We have a cat. I said, is the dog going to be okay with the cat? He was like, no, you'll have to keep them separated.
1: Oh.
0: Herein lies the story, because fast forward to quite a big night with those friends. I was up before everybody else Sunday morning, and I forgot that their dog couldn't be together with our cat, Larry. Mm. And their dog, Big Red, is a big border collie.
2: Right.
1: Gorgeous.
0: They are beautiful dogs with a great temperament, until suddenly he saw Larry, my cat.
1: No.
0: Now,
2: a hostile cat.
0: They later said, no, Larry, a very docile cat, very, very docile. They later said that actually Big Red doesn't normally go for cats. He would have thought, because Larry's a big-ass cat, they would have that Big Red would have misread Larry, scanned him, and thought, this is a wombat. Which, to be fair,
2: I could, the same build.
0: Yeah.
2: Yes, yeah, yeah.
0: We had some plumbers round last week, and suddenly Larry came to see what the commotion was in the kitchen. And they went, oh, my God, that is a big-ass cat.
1: Oh,
0: and
1: poor Larry.
0: One of them started taking photos of Larry.
1: Oh.
0: He didn't want a selfie with me. He took photos of Larry the cat.
2: Can you believe this thing?
0: Oh, my God, he is a big old boy. So anyway, back to Big Red, suddenly being released from the utility room where he'd been kept overnight, suddenly sees Larry and goes for him.
1: Oh, no.
0: Just like 7 in the morning. Poor Larry, I've never seen a scene like this.
2: Oh.
0: He ran up the wall.
1: Oh,
0: no.
1: Up
0: the door frame. So he's shinning up. So he's now above me. I'm trying to move Big Red back into the utility room, right? Shut the door. And then Larry, cats make this noise when they're distressed. Says,
1: ah! Yes, the moan.
0: It's got by 7. I can hear my wife going, Chris, what's going on out there? You haven't let Big Red and Larry at the same time.
1: Oh, no.
0: Yeah,
1: no,
0: I've told you about 5 times.
2: But amazing that he could get up there.
0: I've still got a scratch here.
1: Oh,
0: where Larry did not want to come down. He was up the wall.
1: Oh, Larry.
0: Actually up the wall.
2: He defied gravity.
0: I didn't know the big guy had it in him. That inner strength.
2: I've only seen that in cartoons like Tom and Jerry or something.
0: And it literally was, his hair was stood on end.
1: Oh, no.
0: It's like a giant fuzzball porcupine.
2: Like
0: I was just like, well, can I just behold the scene for a moment? That this dog was barking, the cats are...
1: What a commotion.
0: Everyone's getting up. And they all know what's happened. It doesn't need any explaining. Bo's over here. I was just curious to see how much does he not like cats / wombats.
2: And now we know.
0: Now we know.
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1: Oh my gosh, I'm getting a call out. 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
7: You got Scotty, your royal hotness. How are you?
1: Good, Scotty. You're live on air right now.
7: 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Good on you.
1: Thank
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1: Oh.
7: 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Dan is so yesterday, isn't he?
1: He's so yesterday.
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0: Christian O'Connell show. We're looking for your mum sayings, mummisms. Diane's got the classic because I said so. My mum still says to me, we'll say something and I'll challenge you. She go, but I'm your mum. And I'm like, yeah, you can't hang on to that. That doesn't mean anything.
1: That you can play that card.
0: But
1: for
0: I'm your mum. Where are we going to go with this?
1: They're my tracksuits.
0: Still haven't got them, Rio. Marion, eat it or go without. Lois has got, I'm not telling you again. Shauna has got, don't make me turn this car around. Make me turn this car around is a Hall of Famer. That's on Go Island. Rhea, what have you got? Classic mum sayings.
1: My mum, I don't know if this was an Alison Lee original. I've never heard it. But when we got home from school, we'd sit around the dinner table and she'd say, all right, who was naughty, who was nice, and who have I got to bash? And that was it.
0: What?
2: Oh, my word.
1: So I guess she was asking, you know, who was nice to you? If anyone was naughty, she was going to go down there and sort them
0: How
1: out for
0: funny
1: us.
0: Funny, though. That's great. What about yours, Patsy? You've got legendary mum.
2: Mum's funny. She would say, do you know your beeswax? Well, why don't you mind it? So if you're being too nosy.
0: Yeah, my mum used to say that too, yeah. What was it about your beeswax? Was it a lot of mum sayings about beeswax?
2: What's it got to do with not minding your own business?
0: Yeah, mind your own beeswax. Yeah.
2: And the other thing, if you had like a snooty sort of impression on your face, she'd say, careful, the wind will change and you'll be stuck that way.
0: Do you remember also, I guess, a derivative of mind your own beeswax? That guy there thinks he's the bee's knees.
2: Yes. Oh, yes.
0: I used to think they must have amazing knees. Bees. Yes. I was in traffic and I was just like, what was so amazing about bee's knees? I don't know where the thought came from.
2: No.
0: But I'm like, I must Google that when I get back or ask ChatGPT about the legendary status. Is it well deserved of bee's knees? Do they even have them?
1: I need to know.
2: And they'd be hairy, I reckon.
1: Get David Attenborough on the line.
0: But do you remember that phrase? He's always like, that guy thinks he's the bee's knees, doesn't he? Kanan, what about your mum?
3: My mum would always, forever and ever, say, God got ya. So if you did something that was like a bit naughty and then karma hit you, she'd be like, yeah, God got ya.
0: He's a vengeful God then, is he? It's like John Wick.
3: Teacher, don't do it again. So she always would do that.
0: That sounds like an action movie I would actually see.
1: Yes.
0: God gotcha. God on ya. That'd be the Aussie version.
1: Yes, yeah.
3: And she was very, very lax. So my mum was first a nurse before she became a teacher. And so the thing that she would always say to us is, you'll live.
0: Yeah, my mum, you're right.
3: One time I
0: was thought, what would it take for it to not be said that? Even I went in like bleeding out. You'll live. Let's get some TCP and some Vicks on that.
3: I once stood on a rusty nail and it went right through my foot.
1: Oh my God.
0: Oh, that explains a lot, doesn't it?
3: My brother carried me up the stairs.
0: Nope, hello. Sorry. Yeah, again, the rusty nail getting the blood in. You fell off your own microphone. I thought you were doing like a remix there.
3: And my brother carried me up the stairs and I was screaming. And she's like, it's fine, you'll live. Oh. And I got into this dead old bath. I did live and I was fine.
0: Well, thank you for the update, yeah. Do you want to get that phone? Oh, your amateur hour out there. These are the show producers with their phones not on silent. Come on, team.
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0: Christian O'Connell Show. We're looking for your mum sayings today. There's a common thread between most of these. Turns out mum sayings, classic mum sayings, normally involve the threat of impending physical acts of violence.
1: Yes.
0: That
1: yep.
0: you cannot say today, and nor should you have been able to say back then. But I just realized how you wouldn't even go, hey, that's awful. Yeah. You would just go, oh, fair enough.
1: Actually, that reminds me. If we couldn't find something, my mum would go, did you have a boy look? And if I can find it, I get to belch you.
0: Yeah. So, yeah. Kids now will be like, wait, what? But all of us like, yeah, that's how it was.
1: Yeah, it's a good deal.
0: Yeah, Christian, my mum used to say, I'll kick your bum till your back teeth rattle.
2: Oh, wow.
1: Like WWF wrestlers
0: yeah,
1: or something.
0: Yeah. Christian, my classic mum saying is, this is why we can't have nice things.
1: Oh, yeah.
0: Yeah, yes. Normally someone got stains, spilled. Yeah, well, yeah. So we can't have nice things.
2: Yes.
0: If you ask my mum if she knew where something was, she would say, is my face red? Well, it's not up my bum then.
1: I've never heard that.
0: Nor have I.
1: That's amazing.
0: And if you did a terrible job cleaning up, she would go, Blind Freddy could do a better job.
1: Yes,
0: we never knew who Blind Freddy was. Poor old Blind Freddy. Did he live in squalor? Nathan, thank you very much. If we hurt ourselves doing something, my mum would say, well, that's what the fairies did to you, as if it was some sort of act of punishment. What do you think this is? Bush week?
1: Oh, yes. Yeah.
0: Getting that a lot. And this classic too, if you don't stop crying, I'll give you something to cry about. That's one of the that's sinister, isn't it?
2: Yes.
0: That's just awful thing to say. You know, you would think almost like parents back in the day didn't like children, own or others. If it's not one of you, it's the other one, about me and my brother. Christian, another one of my mum's classics was, if we cut ourselves and we were bleeding, she would always go, well, it's a long way from your heart, so it's fine. Christian, my mum regularly used to warn us not to sit on cold concrete or we'd get hemorrhoids. That's Shane in Sydney. Yeah, do we find out, Rio, about the bee's knees?
1: Yes.
0: The classic mummism, oh, that guy thinks he's the bee's knees. What was so great about bee's knees?
1: Well, apparently bees store their best pollen in a sack near their knee.
0: Oh, I see.
1: So strutting around like you've got the best pollen
0: yes.
1: in your
0: you've
1: sack.
0: Got the nectar in your knees. It's all fun and games till someone gets hurt.
1: Yes.
0: The other one was, you have someone's eye out with that. Christian, whatever, I want to know how to spell a word. My mum would say, go and look it up in the dictionary. Problem was, I didn't know how to spell it, so I wouldn't know how to look it up in the bloody dictionary.
1: Great
0: that watertight logic there, Chris. Morning team, my mum would say, come over here so I can hit you. My mum used to say that as well.
1: Yeah.
0: I'm too tired, long day at work. Come here so I can hit you.
2: Don't like me.
0: Yeah. A lazy psycho, my mum. The classic, wait till your father gets home.
2: Oh, yes.
0: Again, the threat of impending
2: terrifying.
0: Violence.
2: Terrifying.
0: Yes. When I would ask my mum what's for dinner, she would always say, shit with sugar.
2: Yeah, my aunt used to say that.
0: You're kidding, I've never heard that.
2: She was sick of the kids asking, mum, what's for tea? So she'd say, poop with sugar on top.
0: Thank you for editing that.
2: Thank you.
0: A polite lady. Christian, my mum used to say, I put you on this earth, I'll take you off it.
2: Yes.
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28: It's showtime.
29: Well, hello there, Amanda. How are you today?
30: You know, I didn't sleep very well last night, and I had myself to blame.
29: Scrolling.
30: No, yesterday I mentioned a song that I'm seeing on all the TikToks at the moment. It's such an infectious...
29: No, not that Puerto Rico song.
30: Yeah, but it's a fabulous earworm. It's this song. Jenna filmed us dancing to it yesterday. I look 100 years old.
31: First time in San Juan, meet Hijo.
30: The whole team's dancing.
31: Capital of
30: Puerto Rico.
29: Yeah.
30: Is my favourite bit. The whole plane clapped when we landed.
29: I know. How you make something irritating more irritating.
30: You liked it yesterday.
29: I do like
30: it. The problem is, all night in my head, that's all I could hear. And I like it. The first time I heard it, I thought I like it. Second time, I'm obsessed with it. And then during the night, I thought, stop, stop. It just kept going and going.
29: Problem is, though, it's AI, totally AI generated.
30: Why is that a problem? I don't
29: That's
30: care.
29: A problem. Well, tell that to Johnny Musician trying to make a living.
30: Oh, whose name you can't even mention.
29: Johnny Musician.
30: Well, but you're like, there's room for musicians and there's room for just fun TikTok songs, which is what that is.
29: Sure.
30: They can't all be Wreck of the Edmund Fitzgerald as someone who's 10 dancing around a Christmas tree.
29: In what world did anyone dance around a Christmas tree to the Wreck
30: of the
29: Edmund Fitzgerald?
30: That's what I mean.
29: Fitzgerald.
30: That's not going to be a TikTok viral song. So there's a space for these songs.
29: Sure.
30: But that space was between my ears last night.
29: Does anyone know
30: on
29: where the love of God goes when the waves turn the minutes to hours?
30: Woo, let's dance. You're never going to hear that to that song.
29: Well, you know, talking about people that are doing stuff, Martin Dingle Wall is going to be joining us on the show today. The last time we spoke to Martin Dingle Wall, he was on Home and Away, by the way, but he did a movie and it was The Nothing Men, Nowhere Men. Anyway, it was a great movie about a bunch of guys, all workmates in a factory, and the factory had been bought out by a big conglomerate. And they took away all their tools. So it was a tool-making factory. They took away all their tools, everything that they went to work for, but they had to show up to work. So they did nothing all day. So they went into work.
30: And just danced to Puerto Rico.
29: And the thing about a lot of people think, well, that'd be pretty good. You go to work, you don't have to do anything. But that old saying, the idle hands are the devil's plaything. And it's quite a psychological thriller. But anyway, I don't know what happened to that movie. It was such a good movie. I haven't seen Light of Day, but Martin Dingle Wall has a new movie coming out, and we're going to be catching up with him to talk about that.
30: What a sentence. Take a breath.
29: Why
30: don't
29: you
30: play it again, Ryan?
29: Come
30: on.
29: Puerto Rican song on for Amanda AI.
30: ASAP.

0: Highlander.
1: Okay.
0: Such a song. I love it. I love it.
1: I got a theory about
0: Except
1: that as well.
0: Except at night. I don't want it in my ears at night.
1: You don't want it at night. The Fast Five, we can't do anything until we do that. Would you like to play?
0: I think that question was supposed to be rhetorical, Brendan. You pause as if you wanted an answer.
1: I was just confused, Your Honour. Jonesy Demander, driving you home.

0: Hello there, it's Jonesy Manda.
1: Yes. Mojito, whatever. Puerto Rico.
0: You fully sassed the ethnic.
1: That song was in my dreams last night, so I love it, but it was too much of an earworm.
0: Can I just ask this question? I'll ask Jemway Wright. Jemway Wright, hello.
2: Hi.
0: Puerto Rico, is it a safe place to go to? Because it's one of those places that sounds great, but like Havana, dreadful.
2: Yeah, I've just put this in.
1: Havana's not dreadful. I've been to Havana. You haven't.
0: Isn't Havana dreadful?
1: No, why are you saying it's dreadful? It's fabulous.
0: But you like the third world. I'm not a third world guy.
1: Oh, then don't ask about anything.
0: No, I'm just saying, you know, I need good toilets.
1: Havana was brilliant. It was atmospheric, creative, beautiful to look at.
0: But it's like friends of mine that lived in Jordan, and they were saying, oh, we're, you know. I said, yeah, but don't they have public beheadings? They said, oh, well, no, they've only got them back to once a month now. I went, well, yay.
1: It can't all be the Shire, what? Brendan.
2: All right, so this is on, Puerto Rico. It offers a unique blend of vibrant Caribbean beaches, rich Spanish colonial history and diverse natural wonders.
1: Oh. It's part of America.
0: Am I going to get robbed on the beach?
1: Oh, Brendan, why don't you just stay home with your little blinkers on and watch Yellowstone?
0: Okay.
1: Why don't you?
0: Sounds like a great
1: time.
0: Yeah,
1: so do that and don't leave your compound and be very happy. You drive me crazy.
0: Let's get into this.
3: How fast can this thing go?
4: Faster than the speed of light.
1: I can't deal with you sometimes.
0: Why are you so jazzed?
1: Because what a way to see the world. No, but
0: I've travelled the world.
1: But your beefs are so much more than anyone else's beefs.
0: What do you mean?
1: You're full on carnivore beef way you see the world.
0: I'm just, some people, like I've got a mate that just went to India, okay? And he was over there and I said, what do you think? He said, I will never go back. So I live at
1: vicariously. That's why he's your mate.
0: I will live vicariously through him. You've been to India?
1: Yes, I have.
0: You complained about the toilets?
1: Of course.
0: John's in Picton.
1: That's par for the course.
0: I know, but why would, in life is short, why do I have to go to a place where there's no good toilets? That's all I'm saying. Can't I just have a good toilet?
1: You've had a bad toilet experience at the Sydney Royal Easter Show, so don't tell me about where you draw the line.
0: John, how are you?
5: Yeah, good, thanks, Jonesy. How are you?
0: I'm very well.
1: Hi, John.
5: How are you, man?
1: We've feuded this time yesterday, too.
0: Maybe you get cranky at three. Maybe you need a cup of soup. I might make you a soup. To start the show.
1: Oh, I need a new co-host to start the show.
0: Hang on, what
1: John,
0: do you want me to be?
1: Let's see how we, well, I've got a long list. Let's see how we go with you in the Fast Five. Here's the question that starts us off. What's the everyday name for a floor-standing pendulum clock?
5: Grandfather clock.
1: Grandfather clock. Yeah. Let me tell you how it gets its name. Mm. Why don't I? Grandfather clock got its name from the hit 1876 song by Roxette, My Grandfather's Clock by American singer Henry Clay Work. We've got some of it here.
6: My grandfather's clock was too large for the shelf. So
1: oh, that one.
0: It's no Puerto Rico, I'll tell you that. First time in
1: And how are the toilets?
0: What are the toilets like in Puerto Rico? Ryan, can you Google that?
1: Well, I think you'll get a variety.
0: Question number two.
1: Don't really Google it, Ryan.
0: Let's play Riff Raff.
7: Any old riff
8: raff
7: backstage.
8: Oh, riff raff everywhere. Got you, I understand. Got to keep out the riff
0: raff. What song features this riff? Rock on.
5: All the Dumb Things.
1: Oh, no.
0: And there we have it. Question number two of the Fast Five.
1: Can I also just say, you did ask me about the toilets in India, but you didn't ask me about the extraordinary other things I saw.
0: What's one good thing that would get Jonesy to India?
1: No, nothing would get you there because now I know who you are.
0: You know very well who I am. You know very well who I am.
1: I loved it there.
0: I will go and live there. Go and have
1: what
0: a swim in the
1: Ganges.
0: What kind
1: of travel agent are you?
2: You can't flush the toilet paper.
0: Yeah, see, in Puerto Rico. So I went to Greece and you can't flush the toilet
1: paper
0: there.
1: You had a great time
0: there.
1: I love
0: Greece, but it's a whole procedure when you go to the loo.
1: I understand. Most of us understand.
0: You've got to wrap it up and put it in a bin next
1: year. We understand how toilets work, Brendan, that aren't always the flushing
0: kind. You know what? After a while, it wasn't that bad.
1: Okay. Look, just collected them and took them home with you.
0: It became a bit of a thing.
1: Well, we're up to riff-raff question two.
0: Jonesy Demanda driving you home.
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0: Hello there. If you've just joined us, everything's going okay in the studio. Okay, here's the deal. I'll go to India if you pay me. If someone says we want you to come to India.
1: What an insulting thing to say to the people of India.
0: No, it's not at all.
1: As if you're being a cricketer. Who views the world saying, I'll go there if you pay me? What kind of world traveller, world citizen, sympathetic human being are you? I'll go there if you pay me.
0: I see on the telly what's going on. I get
1: what's going on?
0: Gist of it, or what's happening in the broader world. That's why I'm glad I'm here.
1: That Puerto Rican song, and you said, what are the toilets like there?
0: Well, all I did was ask, because of your song Puerto Rico.
2: First time in San Juan.
0: All I asked was, what's Puerto Rico like?
1: Do they have flush and lose in Puerto Rico?
0: Be part of it.
1: Do I have to wrap it up and then bring it home?
0: Sam, Ryan, what did you establish?
3: Yeah, okay. So in major tourist areas, the toilets are fine. I think it's just, yeah, in some more rural.
1: Why they haven't put that in the song, Brendan?
0: In Athens, I was in a nice hotel and you still had to wrap it all up in paper and put it in the bin.
1: We are living as the highest echelon of elite life, Brendan, with flushing toilets with hot showers.
0: The Greeks say they invented philosophy but not plumbing. So that was the Italians. They did the aqueduct. I'm a fan of history.
1: Okay.
0: You go to Italy, they've got good dunnies. I don't want to start any trouble.
1: When are you opening your travel agency?
0: Let's continue with the Fast Five.
4: How fast can this thing go?
5: Faster than the speed of light.
6: Jonesy and Amanda's
5: Fast Five.
0: I'm just saying it like it is, man.
1: I can't deal with you.
0: You can
1: You're
0: deal.
1: You're so elitist.
0: How am I elitist?
1: I only go there if you pay me. Can you flush a dunny?
0: That's not. I just know what I like.
1: Well surely stay home and eat a white bread sandwich and shut up.
0: Lara's in Geelong.
1: Hello, Lara. I'm sorry, Mum and Dad.
0: So I go to Geelong. I was there in Geelong and the other just a couple of weeks ago.
1: Oh, good on you.
0: I was enjoying
1: my
0: time.
1: Did you flush happily?
0: I did.
1: Lara, hello.
0: I was at the ferry terminal.
1: Oh,
7: hello.
0: Lara.
1: Hello, Lara. You're up for a riff-raff.
8: Any old riff-raff backstage?
9: Oh, riff-raff everywhere.
10: Got you, I understand. Got to keep out the riff-raff.
1: Lara, what song has this riff?
0: It's a banger.
7: All the small things, Link 182.
1: That's exactly it. Small things. Question number three. This is multiple choice. Where in Australia was the coldest temperature ever recorded? Was it A, in Brendan Jones' heart?
0: No.
1: Was it A, Charlotte's Pass in New South Wales, B, Lyawini in Tasmania, or C, Falls Creek in Victoria, the coldest temperature ever recorded?
7: Oh, I think Charlotte's Pass.
0: Charlotte's Pass.
1: Yes, it was in 1994 on June 29, minus 23 degrees.
0: Canadians would be laughing at that. I'm saying, what's that? They had minus 30.
1: I've been at minus 30 in Canada and I flushed. But I was in part of the country where it's kind of dry near Banff. And so it wasn't as cold as a Sydney winter can feel.
0: My sister lives in Canada. We were coming back and we were driving along and I said, this looks like where they filmed Rambo. And I said to my sister, I said, did they film Rambo? And she said, yeah, in Hope. And I said, well, we've got to go and see. And she said, well, that was about 200 kilometres ago.
1: No, don't tell me you didn't make everyone turn around.
0: I was so wanted to turn around and go back.
1: So this story is that you didn't.
0: No.
1: Okay.
0: Flight schedule.
1: Oh, well, you are a fascinating man.
0: Why aren't
1: you what?
0: Get me on Getaway. Katrina Roundtree in a sarong.
1: Yeah, you wanted to go there and you couldn't either.
0: Lara, what do you call a word that reads the same way backward and forward?
7: Synonym.
1: Oh no. Synonym means it means the same.
0: Harrison's in Baldwin. Baldwin's calling.
1: Hi, Harrison.
0: You're a Skyhooks fan.
11: Hi, how are you?
0: Good, bro.
1: What do you call a word that reads the same backwards as forwards? I'm sorry, Harrison.
0: Shari is in Digger's Rest.
1: Hello, Shari. Do you know what you call a word that reads the same forwards as it does backwards?
12: Yes, I do. That would be a palindrome.
1: A palindrome. I've got some examples.
0: Go on.
1: Race car. Madam, I'm Adam.
0: Okay.
1: Pooping is a sign I poop. Ask your travel agent. That's one. This is question five for you now.
0: This is you, Shari. This is a big time. The mysterious stone circle of Stonehenge can be found in which country?
12: England.
0: And great facilities nearby as well. Those druids, they knew what they were doing. or the aliens, or whoever put it there. Congratulations, Shari. You have won the Jam Pack. The Jam Pack contains a $250 fuel voucher.
12: That's awesome.
0: That's so good.
12: That is so cool. Thank you so much, guys.
0: Carry on. And if you'd like to register for the Fast Five, you can do it. JonesyDemanda.com.au. Apropos of your Puerto Rico song.
1: Come a little bit more, please. Come on, Ryan. First time in San Juan,
0: meet Iho. I've got a theory. I'm going to run it past you.
1: I flushed it twice in Puerto Rico. Yes, Brendan?
0: It's got nothing to do with flushing toilets.
1: Okay, good.
0: I'll have that for you. Also, Martin Dingwall, actor, will be joining us.
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0: Hello there, it's Jonesy and Amanda driving you home. Thanks for the earworm, says everyone around Australia, and your Puerto Rican song.
1: First time in San Juan, mi hijo, capital of Puerto Rico.
2: It's a great song. It did haunt my dreams last night, but I love it.
0: So I was doing a bit of thinking about this last night, and it all stems from 80s TV sitcoms.
2: Well, the thing is, it does have a familiarity to it. We feel nostalgic almost when you hear the song. What's your theory?
0: Well, I'm thinking, you remember The Facts of Life?
3: You take a book, you take a bag, you take a walk, and there you have The Facts of Life. The Facts of Life. There's
0: and that begat Growing Pains.
3: Oh, as long as we got
2: it's all the same song, isn't it?
0: Yeah. And then that begat Full House.
2: Wow, it's the same song.
0: And it all started with The Greatest American Hero.
2: And do you think that sounds like Puerto Rico?
0: It's all there. And the shows are all pretty much similar, except for The Greatest American Hero. It's a guy, school teacher, finds a magic suit and turns into a superhero aiding the FBI.
2: Does he throw chalk?
0: There might have been a chalk.
2: So you're saying that those themes are why we respond to the Puerto Rico song, because it sounds familiar. She said clarifying things for him.
0: Yeah. Okay. We should enter details of this show into AI.
2: See if you can put your underpants and a cape on.
0: A totally reasonable man does a show with a woman of high standing, and we've got our, what would you call Ryan?
2: Confused?
0: I'm just spitballing this.
2: I can tell.
0: We can put it all into AI.
2: What would it sound like? Is that where you're leading this conversation?
0: I'm just spitballing it. You never know. This stuff, this hour, it all comes
2: out.
0: You
2: never know.
0: And we might get to Puerto Rico.
2: I'm not going with you, that's for sure.
1: First time in San Juan.
0: We do know that there's flushing toilets in the good parts.
2: In the good parts.
0: In the good parts. So that's where you'll find me.
2: I can't deal with you today. Yeah, I really can't deal with you.
0: You can deal because...
2: Because why?
0: Because Martin Dinglewall has a new movie. I'm very excited about it. He's going to be joining us next. Jonesy and Amanda driving you home.

0: Hello, it's Jonesy and Amanda driving you home.
1: We love seeing our Aussie counterparts do amazing things in Hollywood. And our next guest, Martin Dingwall, is no exception. This powerhouse actor has gone all the way to the high deserts of Utah to film his latest project. It's called This Bloody Country. No electricity, no running water, just coyotes and dust. That is commitment. He plays a hardened Aussie guide protecting pioneers in a brilliant new frontier drama. Martin Dingwall, hello.
0: Give it up for him.
2: Well, that sounds like a movie I'd like to do. What do you know about it?
0: You should get on this. It sounds good.
2: Sorry, firstly, hello, Jonesy. Hello, Amanda.
1: Hi,
0: hello there, Martin.
1: You?
0: I know that
2: so
0: it's
2: good
0: all
2: to see you guys again.
0: Well, we haven't seen you. We haven't seen you since what, the Nowhere Men, the Nothing Men?
2: The Nothing Men, probably about more than a decade ago.
0: That was a, by the way, that was a great movie. If you get
2: still
0: a chance.
2: It's a great movie. I'm just releasing it actually in the next three months in Australia because it never got released.
0: Well, it never came out. I went to the premiere.
2: Well, it screened one time because it was a digital film before we could do digital. So it's just been locked up in litigation and digital.
0: Really?
2: The digital void for 15 years. It's never been released. For all the support you guys gave it, it never got released.
1: So when can we see it now then?
0: Yeah.
2: Well, I'll be having that on Amazon Australia in the next 3 months.
0: Okay.
1: Wow. Okay.
0: Well, here's me thinking, because I actually said, didn't I say to anyone who cared to listen, I said, what's wrong? Why isn't this movie? Why aren't we seeing this movie? It had Colin Friels, it had you, it was bloody, it was so good.
2: Because we got 100% Rotten Tomato rating.
1: Yeah.
2: It did amazing business for us in America who could handle digital. In Australia, there was one screen, and as it turned out, the powers that be wouldn't help us get a print of a digital film, so we could not release it. Ah. It sat on one screen. It sat there for 3 weeks, and so it is a complete, 15 years later, it is a completely unexploited film anywhere in the world.
1: Wow.
2: I don't want to get too much into the violins, but that journey bankrupted me.
0: Well, let's get the violence. I want this thing to become the biggest thing in the world, man. I want you to get your money back.
2: Well, actually, it was here in the string section, but it was a substantial loss. I'd come out of Home and Away, and it was, I'd banked about 150 from that, 150 grand, and I lost all of that on that film. Mm. So it was quite a baptism into, it was an initiation into manhood, but there it sits, and I own it. And I'm now going to release it now that all this is, now that I'm back in Australia, now that I'm setting up my life here again, because Hollywood's been great for me, but I'm back here now raising my son, and I've got that film sitting there. So I shall release This Bloody Country, which came out last week on Amazon.
0: Yeah. Let's focus
2: on
0: that.
2: In the next 3 months, I will release The Nothing Men.
0: I'll pin all what we've just said in 3 months. You get in contact and we'll, I want to make this happen,
1: absolutely,
0: mate. Seriously. It is such
2: Thank
0: a
2: you.
0: Good movie.
1: But with this
2: Thank
1: bloody
2: country, much.
1: This is perfect
2: yes,
1: timing to be doing these sort of frontier stories. It is what everyone's wanting at the moment, isn't it?
2: Well, I agree just because of the response we've had in America. But what I will say, Amanda, is I think people are wanting to have shown that they want to see character-driven, real kind of men and women going through real emotional journeys on screen, as opposed to just the Marvels. They also do want to see old school cinema, which is what this writer director has given us.
0: Yep. Well, this is great. You're going to, this is you.
1: It's man. The
0: this
1: year
0: is,
1: of you.
0: This is the year of Martin Dingwall. It's going to happen. This Bloody Country is.

0: is out now on Prime Video. Check it out. And also coming out, we're not going to talk about it too much now, but The Nothing Man is coming, and it is a great movie.
1: Thank you for your interest and support, guys. Honest to God.
0: Martin, thank you for joining
2: Lovely
0: us.
2: Lovely to talk to you. Take care.
1: Listen, so good. I'll throw a bomb your way when we're ready to go with The Nothing Man, but thank you guys for giving me the airtime.
0: Really? No one else does.
3: Maybe speech, your tagline.
2: Maybe speech writing is your
0: that's
2: future.
0: That's our new bumper sticker, courtesy of you. Thank you, bro.
2: Thank you.
1: Thank you very much. God, love you.
0: Jonesy and Amanda, driving you home.
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0: Hello there. 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Already we have given away a world of prizes, and now we are giving away an all-singing, all-dancing citizen watch. You wanted to play Sovereign Citizen, and we said, well...
2: Oh, I didn't.
0: Call us from your...
2: You wanted to play John Costco Citizen. If your name's Costco John, container. Give us a call.
0: No, I've said, what about, ain't nobody got time for that?
3: Ain't nobody got time for that.
0: Thank
2: so
0: you,
2: we're
0: sweet
2: asking
0: Bran.
2: You the stories that you just yep. don't have time for. We're going to select a winner, and every day, look, I'm wearing it today. It needs a few links taken out. Luckily, I work with the missing link, so it should be okay.
0: She's talking about you, Ryan.
2: I know. But it's a gorgeous watch mm-hmm. worth over $3,000.
0: I think it's more of a manly watch, but it's
2: what's, well, a lot what, of women what's wear the masculine word? Watches. I do too.
0: What do you call it?
2: Unisex.
0: That's it. I was going to say bisexual. Yesterday's winner of Ain't Nobody Got Time For That was Melanie. She had no time for watching her husband wash his golf clubs in the sink. She's already a golf widow. What, now I have to sit and watch this? Ain't nobody got time for that.
3: Ain't nobody got time for that.
2: She's one to watch. It could be your turn next.
0: JonesyDemanda.com.au. Three finalists coming up next. JonesyDemanda driving you home.

0: Hello there, it's Jonesy and Amanda driving you home this 2nd of June.
1: Ain't nobody got time for that. Ain't nobody got time for that. Ain't nobody got time for that.
0: I've been waiting for the day we could use Sweet Brown again.
2: Before we had that Puerto Rico song, we had that.
0: And we had Sweet Brown. Every day, a limited edition Citizen Atessa watch worth over $3,000 could be yours. Modelled by Amanda
2: I'm
0: right
2: holding
0: now.
2: It in my hand. It's a beautiful, beautiful watch.
0: That put your fingerprints all over it.
2: Well, you know, I'll breathe on it. It makes it worth
0: $4,000. Oh, okay.
2: Maybe not.
0: To win... You can register at jonesyandamanda.com.au. We ought to hear what is you don't have time for. Yesterday, Amanda, someone parked a car in, a little scooter rider.
2: That's right. And the person who won the watch yesterday said that her husband goes to play golf every weekend, comes home and washes his golf clubs in the kitchen sink.
0: Already, Mel is a golfing widow, and then the ignominy of watching her husband wash his clubs in the sink.
2: What have we got today?
0: Well, first up we have Christina.
2: She said, this one is very fitting, she said, for Tin Hat Tuesday. She said, I've got no time for people who think everything is a conspiracy theory. It's like a vegan walking into a restaurant and nagging us meat eaters.
0: True that.
1: I ain't got time for that.
0: Next up, it's Danny.
2: He says, I don't have time for my kids' childcare workers for telling me via an app that my boys ate vegetarian pasta with mushrooms and other veggies. But when they're at home, their diet consists of hot dogs and chicken nuggets.
0: That's where they get their nutrition. And Dana.
2: Dana said, I don't have time for people who deliberately have their car headlights on high beam all the time. Mm. So bloody entitled.
1: Ain't nobody got time for that.
0: I think it's those fancy headlights. The three worthy winners, but there can be only one.
2: Today's
0: and it is...
2: Today's winner is... Danny. Hi, Danny.
3: There you go, guys.
0: Danny,
2: very
0: it's
2: well.
0: You.
2: It's very... It's you... Those terrible WhatsApp groups of people telling you how your kids are behaving when they're nothing like that at home.
3: Yeah, exactly right. There is nothing worse.
0: Yeah. But having said that, they are getting the nutrition that they need at the daycare.
2: No, they're not. Do you think they're eating that there or are they just telling you they are?
0: Oh, they're making it up.
3: I don't believe a word they put on that.
2: That's right. I think they just write it down and say, wow, they had a turducken today for lunch and that was great.
0: Danny, congratulations. You have won the Citizen Atessa Super Titanium Excellence Japan-made precision powered by EcoDrive Innovation. Now with Amanda's breath all over the glass.
2: Are you lucky man, Danny?
3: Thank you so much, guys. That's amazing.
0: Right, carry on about your business,
2: Danny.
0: Mate. We'll do it again tomorrow.
2: Yeah.
0: Well, I can't impress upon you enough. jonesyandamanda.com.au to be a part of this for tomorrow. In the meantime, it's Tin Hat Tuesday.
2: Oh, dear. Get your elf oil out and get ready.
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2: Tin hats on, gentlemen.
0: I'm not a big conspiracy person. If I knew there were lizard people, I'm sure I would have seen them by now.
2: 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Hello, Peter. 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
0: I've been getting vaccines and having Vegemite since I was 6 weeks old.
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0: What's wrong with me?
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0: Hello there, it's Jonesy and Amanda driving you home this Tuesday, the 2nd of June.
1: Excuse me, Brendan. Put
0: yes, ma'am.
1: Your tin hat on.
0: Well, we haven't started Tin Hat Tuesday yet.
1: Yes, we have. We're about to.
0: So once I hear the theremin.
1: The theremin.
0: No, the theremin, that's that scent. That's why the girls.
1: Not a pheromone.
0: Theremin.
1: Theremin. Theremone.
0: Theremone is.
1: Put your hat on. So.
0: Attractive scent.
1: I tell you what, I've got a couple that I found this
0: week. Okay.
1: How about this one? What if they couldn't get us with COVID jabs? So then they released the weight loss jabs to reach everyone else.
0: Oh, that's a good idea.
1: What are we being jabbed with, except?
0: You got the Wego and the Mego.
1: Yeah, but
0: and
1: what are we getting jabbed with, though?
0: Oh, I don't know. It makes you lose weight, though.
1: Well, sign me up.
0: There goes your gut.
1: Happy for it. There goes your gut.
0: There goes your
1: gut. The aliens have got my gut and I'm happy for it. That's the T-shirt I want. But what about this one? I find this one quite fascinating.
0: What is it?
1: Have a listen.
2: The question I want to pose to you is, what if there were never actually six friends sitting in that coffee shop? What if there was only one woman sitting on a park bench alone, imagining the entire thing in her head? When you watch Friends, there's one character that just doesn't make sense a lot of the times and doesn't fit in with the rest. And it's also the one friend out of the bunch that has an extremely dark background. This is, of course, Phoebe Buffay. A lot of her character is pretty much a mystery, with only getting bits of information throughout the show. What we do know about her is that for a portion of her childhood, she grew up on the streets, as she lost her mother at a young age. And yet somehow a girl who grew up on the streets with no formal education went on to learn multiple languages, and she had moments in the show where she seemed to be a downright genius. It just was never used in the proper context. So this theory goes that Phoebe never actually made it out of homelessness. She simply peered into Central Park Cafe and saw a few friends hanging out drinking coffee, and pictured herself within that friend group and built an entire story and life within her head. And for the duration of the show, you get 10 seasons inside of Phoebe's twisted imagination.
0: The dark friends theory.
1: Wow. And when you hear in light of that,
0: yeah,
1: some of the storylines that she had, when she talks about her history, you think, how did she get to be with those others in that privileged growing up position in New York? Like, for example, this one.
3: I remember when I first came to this city, I was 14. My mom had just killed herself and my stepdad was back in prison. And I got here and I didn't know anybody. And I ended up living with this albino guy who was like cleaning windshields outside Port Authority. And then he killed himself. And then I found aromatherapy. So believe me, I know exactly how you feel.
1: Aromatherapy was enough for her to turn her life
0: and
1: around.
0: And she did have this.
4: Smelly cat, smelly
0: That's
4: cat.
0: That's the work of a deranged
4: what
0: person.
4: Are they feeding you?
1: Fascinating that she was homeless the whole time, looked through the window and saw the rest of the cast in the show, saw all the other characters and imagined that she was part of it the whole time.
0: The dark friends theory. That was the problem.
1: Why?
0: Well, actually, there's no dark friends, but the dark friends theory.
1: Well, what have you got for us? It's time for you to tell us what your conspiracy theories are. Let's put on our tin hats.
0: Tin hat up. It's Tin Hat Tuesday. Jonesy and Amanda driving you home.
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0: I'm

0: Hello there, it's Jonesy and Amanda driving you home. It is Tin Hat Tuesday.
1: Tin Hat's on, gentlemen. Come on, I shouldn't have to remind you.
2: I don't know, eh?
1: Tin Hat's on.
0: Are you saying we're becoming a bit...
1: casual, a bit blasé about
0: tin hats. Recalcitrant with our tin hat.
1: If we don't put our hats on, the alien thoughts will get in.
0: Yeah.
1: Might be too late for some of us, Brendan.
0: You can call us with any of your crazy-ass conspiracies. 1355 22. I, for one, am not a big conspiracy person. I've been in this business for a long time. And a lot of people say, oh, you're part of the problem, man. I don't know anything. If I knew there were lizard people, I'm sure I would have seen them by now, but I haven't.
1: Not even after 18 beers on a Friday night.
0: I haven't seen lizard people.
1: Let's be clear. I'm happy to accept and hear your conspiracy theories, but I'm not that person either.
0: Greg is with us.
1: Hi, Greg. Have you got your tin hat on?
3: I will next week. I'm sorry. I've mislaid it.
1: Okay. Over to you.
3: Are you sitting down?
1: Yes.
3: This is a scoop. Back in the 50s, President Dwight Eisenhower signed a treaty with an alien civilization when they landed their flying saucer at the Edwards Air Force Base. And they told the aliens they could do what they want. Why do you think there are so many abductions of people in the news and on the net and things like that?
1: Are there actual abductions? People say they have crop circles in their pubes and anally probed and things. That's just Ryan.
0: Is that you, Greg?
1: But where are the people who've actually been abducted?
3: I have not been anally probed, according to my recent history, but just to bear with me.
1: Yeah.
3: Look at all the massive gains in technology in the last 50 years. Where's it all come from? Genetic sequencing, fiber optics, lasers, stealth aircraft, stealth submarines. Mm. Where the hell did it all come from? It didn't come overnight.
0: But it did.
1: But it didn't
0: come
1: overnight.
0: Could be like the Men in Black, in the movie The Men in Black. That's pretty much what happened.
1: But it didn't come overnight.
0: No, it didn't.
1: Greg, I appreciate what you're saying, but I don't like downplaying human ingenuity.
0: Once you start having a go at the scientists, Greg, Amanda gets a little bit...
1: I get my lab coat in a twist.
0: Gets it in a bunch.
1: Greg, thank you.
0: That's all right. That's all right, Greg.
1: Thank you, Greg.
0: No
1: all
0: judgment.
1: Theories are listened to here.
0: Thank you. Peter!
1: Hello, Peter. What's your conspiracy?
4: Well, you know how basically everyone in Australia loves Vegemite.
1: Yes.
0: True.
4: Well, and basically, outside of Australia, nobody loves Vegemite.
1: Yeah.
0: Mm-hmm.
4: Well, I found out why that is.
1: Mm-hmm.
4: They've actually put a tiny, tiny bit of amount of Vegemite in our immunisations.
0: Right.
4: And as we get older, they're boosted. They put a little bit in the COVID as well, so it's all boosted. So everyone in Australia loves Vegemite.
1: But why? What's the advantage of having us all to love Vegemite? Is that how powerful the Vegemite company is?
4: Yeah.
0: Right.
1: Peter? Peter had a bit of a chuckle just then. I know.
0: If you're not going to take this seriously, Peter.
1: Well, Peter, thank you.
0: I'm happy for it.
1: Sign me up.
0: I've been getting vaccines and having Vegemite since I was 6 weeks old.
1: That's right.
0: So I don't know.
1: Why don't you put toast in the other arm?
0: What's wrong with me?
1: Well, I don't have time, Brendan.
0: We'll keep this going. Jonesy and Amanda driving you home.

0: Jonesy Demander driving you home this Tuesday, not any ordinary Tuesday. It is a Tin Hat Tuesday.
1: Do you believe in that the world is flat? I don't know, eh?
0: Other radio stations are now stealing this. Yes, I don't want to mention anyone's names because I don't want to embarrass Fifi and Fev.
2: Are they wearing tin hats?
0: They are. They're wearing the tin hats. I'm just saying.
2: Well, it's a this is your form folly. Of flattery.
0: This is your folly. Rob, who is a regular contributor to Tin Hat Tuesday, is with us.
2: Hello, Rob.
3: How are you?
0: Rob, very I was well. A bit worried that we hadn't heard from you. I was thinking, what's happened? Did big conspiracy get to you?
3: No conspiracy gotten to me.
0: For those that aren't aware of Rob, by the way, Rob was the one that gave us the conspiracy that the Alcatraz SPs were indeed the people that went to the moon.
2: Or didn't go to the moon.
3: To go where?
2: The people who were, yes, who played the role of being the astronauts.
0: What have you got for us today, Rob?
3: Before I get to it, I put the photographs of both the astronauts and the escapees through Gemini AI, mm-hmm, did a forensic analysis, and guess what the result was?
2: Nothing. I'm joking.
3: 99.9% match.
2: Ooh.
0: Well, Rob, I'll take your word on it. What have you got for it today?
3: Frequencies.
0: Yes. I like frequencies.
3: Yeah. You know how they say that we're at the forefront of technology and all that, but the ancients had better technology than we have today.
0: Yeah.
2: Who did and how? To give us more details, Rob.
3: The ancients, the Egyptians.
0: Oh, right, yeah, yep.
3: And all that, even the Hebrews.
0: What did the Hebrews actually do? I know the Egyptians built the pyramids.
2: Yes, they did.
0: The Egyptians built the pyramids.
2: You said I don't think they
0: did. No, I know the Egyptians built the pyramids.
2: But they didn't use technology. They used maths.
0: Mm-mm. And water.
3: Well, I've got an ancient document, right, in my possession, which actually says that that the pyramids were built at the same time, or roughly around the same time as the Solomon's Temple.
2: I don't know.
0: I'm not familiar with Solomon's Temple.
2: And I don't know what the significance of that means, Rob.
3: The significance? The same builder that built Solomon's Temple around 1000 BC.
2: Scotty Cam.
3: Built the pyramids.
0: Ah, okay. Well, that sounds reasonable.
2: I would take your word for it.
0: Hey, you know what, Rob? Jim Y. Rye was just waving his hands around. So he, DJ Ryan, is that right?
4: Yeah.
0: DJ Ryan and DJ Foxy have put together. So you know how you said this?
3: To do what? To go where?
0: They've put together.
3: I was waiting for it.
0: Well, they've put together a sick beat to stick there. Have a listen to this.
5: Liftoff. We have a liftoff.
6: Roger. We copy. Loud and clear.
7: Do you know the real names of the Apollo 11 astronauts before they became astronauts?
2: Neil Armstrong, Buzz Aldrin and Michael Collins.
7: Michael Collins was known as Frank Morris. Armstrong was known as Clarence Anglin. And Buzz Aldrin was John Anglin.
2: Why did they change their names, Rob?
7: They are the Alcatraz escapees.
2: But what about all the training for years they would have had to do?
3: To do what? To go where? To do what? To go where? To do what? To go where? To go where?
0: Oh.
3: To do what? To go where?
0: Oh.
2: Move over the Puerto Rico song.
0: Melton will be going off tonight, Rob, when they hear that.
3: I'd like to get a copy of that.
0: It's there.
2: It's in Solomon's mind awaiting you.
0: Rob, thank you.
2: Thanks, Rob. Always nice to talk to you.
0: And if you'd like to join us on Tin Hat Tuesday, it's that easy. 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
28: Big news, Australia. Our population has reached 28 million today, according to Australian Bureau of Statistics. It's thought now that Australia will reach 30 million people in the next few years. Mm-hmm. So at 6 o'clock this morning, 6 o'clock on Tuesday, based on a growth rate set at information, et cetera, we have reached 22 million.
29: No, 28 million.
28: What 28 million. Plus, I'm not good at this. 6 million just have had a heart attack.
29: Pauline's in control already.
28: Well, that's what's interesting here is that...
29: Who's the person? Who's the 28
28: who
29: million?
28: Who are you? Hand up. Because Australian population growth in recent times has been largely driven by overseas migration. So it's not necessarily birth of a baby.
29: Mm-hmm.
28: Imagine giving birth to a full adult.
29: Yeah.
28: That'd be painful.
29: Yeah, I like the idea of a little baby.
28: The growth rate assumes that every minute and 15 seconds, another person is added to the Australian population.
29: Because how many people die as well? There's a lot of people.
28: Well, this is the problem. Not a problem. But we are living longer and having fewer children. We are an ageing population.
29: Mm-hmm.
28: So according to the data, there were 1.48 babies per woman on average in 2024. This year, don't rub your face,
29: yeah,
28: there's a record low and a dip from 1.5 the previous year. So we are 0.2 less percent of a baby for each woman.
29: I have to get back to the workbench.
28: Well, you can't.
29: Oh, no need for your language.
28: Yeah, you've been done.
29: I have. I had a vasectomy.
28: Yeah, you've been stitched up.
29: You know, I was too virile. That was the problem.
28: Whose problem?
29: Come here.
28: No, seriously, whose problem?
29: Well, you know, there would be
28: too many Joneses.
29: There'd be a lot.
28: If you didn't stop at three.
29: And what a great country it would be. Country it would be. James Van Der Beek's ex-wife. Is this what I think it is?
28: I'm going to tell you the story. It may have come up on your socials.
29: Yep.
28: James Van Der Beek's ex has remarried. Don't judge anything until I get to tell you what's happened.
29: Also, new developments in the sock, shoe thing that we talked about yesterday. And Instagram is here. Jonesy and Amanda driving you home.

0: Hello there, it's Jonesy Demander driving you home. We have the whip poll from time to time. It's a barometer on what the broader community thinks about any given subject. Some people say, isn't that just the pub test? The pub test is what the broader community thinks about any given subject in the pub.
1: Yeah. So yesterday,
0: they're two different kettles of fish.
1: We asked you what you thought about something very controversial. Something I must say that I assumed everyone did the same, but not everyone does. How do you put on your socks and shoes? Is it sock sock, shoe shoe, or sock shoe, sock shoe? Here's pretty much how it went.
2: I'm sock shoe, sock shoe.
1: Are you?
2: As I'm getting older, it's hard enough to get my leg up to put the sock on. Why am I putting it down again to then have to get it up again to put my shoe on?
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1: And what's your reasoning?
4: One. Left leg up, sock on, shoe on, down, right.
1: It kind of makes sense, you know.
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7: I do shoe, shoe, sock, sock.
0: So you put your socks on over your shoes.
7: I do sock, sock.
1: Gabriel, are you trying to rage bait us?
7: Probably.
1: Okay. If someone was listening to this conversation from another planet, they'd think, how weird is
0: what?
1: That?
0: Well, then yes.
1: So 81% of people, pretty much on our socials, said they go sock, sock, shoe, shoe.
0: Mm-hmm.
1: But I was getting a coffee this morning down near the beach and I go to the same little coffee shop and Michelle, who works in that coffee
0: what
1: shop.
0: What did she say?
1: He said that he thought he did sock, sock, shoe, shoe. But notice this morning he's actually sock, shoe, sock, shoe. And I think I'm the same. I think I'm sock, shoe, sock, shoe. So I wonder if everyone says what they are, but then this morning when you put your shoes and your socks on, maybe discovered you weren't that.
0: Well, I keep all my shoes in a different cupboard to where my socks are. So I put the sock. So it would be foolish for me to put one sock on, one shoe on, because then I'd have to go up the stairs to get to the sock drawer. So if I, do you know what I mean?
1: In your bedroom, have you got stairs in your bedroom?
0: Yeah. Don't you?
1: No. My bedroom is one floor. Not a whole floor. No, I mean, I don't have a two-story bedroom. Not many people do.
0: It's like a lofty.
1: Right.
0: Yeah. Okay. Oh, hang on, haven't you got a lift? Yours is a ladies' lingerie.
1: No, your lift is in your shoes.
0: You know what? I'm not sensitive about my height.
1: No, and I made that up because I know you're not. I don't talk about the things I know you're very sensitive about. I've got those for a separate conversation.
0: Thank you for that.
1: So coming up next, I fell for some clickbait and I reckon other people have too. We'll talk about it next.
0: Jonesy and Amanda driving you home with Jam Nation.
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0: Hello there, it's Jonesy Demander driving you home across Australia with Jam Nation.
1: So, I've seen a lot of articles on this just in the last day or so, and I went, what the hell? And then I saw this story.
2: James van der Beek's ex-wife has married 4 months after he died. The Dawson's Creek star passed away in February, aged 48, after a brave battle with stage 3 colorectal cancer. Now his former spouse, 49-year-old Heather McComb, has revealed her happy chapter with Scott Michael Campbell.
0: So 3 months.
1: This is all these headlines from The Sun. James van der Beek's ex-wife marries 4 months after Dawson Creek's tragic death. This is from USA Today. James van der Beek's ex-wife, Heather, marries Scott Michael Campbell. James van der Beek's ex-wife marries 4 months after his death, et cetera, et cetera. Daily News, People Magazine, all of that. The story, when you look closer, I fell for that and thought, oh, my goodness, they were madly in love or seemed to be. What's happened 4 months later after he's died? The story is that that's his first wife who has remarried, and they broke up 15 years ago.
0: Right.
1: So that's why this is complete clickbait. Heather McComb was his first wife. They were married from 2003 to 2010. She has remarried. His second wife, with whom he has 6 children, has not remarried.
0: Mm-hmm.
1: And she would be horrified that these headlines have made it look like this.
0: Clickbait.
1: He is on good terms with his ex. You know, she, when he passed away, posted lots of stuff saying, I'm grieving for his family, etc. But this makes it look like she has just turned around and remarried 4 months later.
0: It's the world we live in. It's the clickbait.
1: I
0: always
1: also,
0: say go to the fourth paragraph.
1: That's the thing. I looked at the headlines and went, what the hell?
0: Yeah.
1: And unless I'd read further, I would have just left it at that.
0: I got a theory here. I think women are more susceptible to clickbait than men. It's just an anecdotal thing I've noticed. But I find more often than not, women are usually the people that will go, oh, this is outrageous. And you go, well, did you read the fourth paragraph? I don't really can't base it on anything else. This is just an anecdotal thing.
1: And is it stories about pop culture like this, which women are probably more likely to devour anyway?
0: Guys don't care.
1: No, that's right. Women are the more gossipy storytellers, really.
0: Because guys are like me, if I see someone, they say, wait till the end. I go, nah.
1: But traditionally, this is why women consume this kind of content more than men, is because that was our cave way, is that women were the keepers of the information and gossip was what kept us alive. Gossip was what told us who's safe and who's not safe and what's going to happen and this and that. Well, you guys didn't have to do that. Mm. You were just...
0: We're out there hunting the woolly mammoth.
1: Would it kill you to do that again? I'm off to get the sausages at the shops.
0: Dragging the women around by their hair. That's according to the Flintstones.
1: Yes, that documentary.
0: coming up, Instagram is here. Would you like to win $2,000? It's been some time since we've fed the beast.
1: We'd like to do it.
0: Jonesy and Amanda driving you home with Jam Nation.
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26: 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Like siblings who know where their bodies are buried.

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3: Let's do it today. Come on. Let's
0: 10
3: do it.
0: Questions, 60 seconds on the clock. You could pass if you don't know an answer. We'll come back to that question if time permits. You get all the questions right, you win $1,000. Little Keno here, Mark of Frankston, wants you to win the money.
3: I do, Mark. How are you?
4: Yep. Good. How are you?
3: Very well. And if you do get the 1,000, you can go with 1,000 or you can play double or nothing with a bonus question.
0: More times than not, Mark, it's the cool cucumber person that wins this. And you sound very cool cucumber.
4: Oh, thank you. I feel like it.
3: All right, Mark. Well, let's see what we can do. 10 questions, 60 seconds. Do say pass if you're not sure. We might have time to come back, okay?
4: Yep.
3: All right, Mark, deep breath because here comes question number one. What number comes before six?
4: Five.
3: Question two. What does the Cookie Monster famously eat?
4: Cookies.
3: Question three. The slang word servo is short for what?
4: Service station.
3: Question four. Who is Kel Knight married to in Kath and Kim?
4: Pass.
3: Question five. How many days are there in a leap year?
4: 364.
3: Oh, no. A leap year is one more. It's 366.
4: Yeah. Oh, my bad.
3: That's all right. And Kel is married to Kath in Kath and Kim.
4: Yeah.
3: Oh,
4: I thought it.
3: Mark, thank you.
0: You were cool cucumber, but maybe too cool.
4: Yeah, gave it a go.
0: You gave it a red hot go.
3: You did, Mark. Thank you. We'll play again tomorrow.
0: JonesyAndAmanda.com.au if you would like to join.
3: It's going to go off soon, I'm sure.
0: I know it's Tin Hat Tuesday.
3: Yeah. We've done Tin Hat Tuesday.
0: Well, no, I've just got another one that's come across my desk. Unlike you, I actually have a desk. And I'd like to bring it to the table.
3: I'm happy for you. Well, unlike you, I have a table.
0: Okay. Betwixt the two, they can do this conspiracy. Jonesy and Amanda driving you home.

0: Hello, it's Jonesy and Amanda driving you home. Do you like food shows? Do you enjoy the food shows?
1: I watch a lot of food content phone. I like British Bake Off, Australian Bake Off. I like those shows. I don't like travel food shows necessarily.
0: Yeah, when they're cooking outside.
1: Oh, you know, I'll watch anything Miguel Maestre does. Yeah, but I just think, oh, you're lucky thing, you're on a holiday. I don't give a rat's.
0: Well, we've come a long way since the days of Where's the Cheese?
1: Or Two Fat Ladies. Remember they drove around in a motorbike with a sidecar running butter through their hair with their fingers.
0: And what about Bernard King? Remember Bernard King? He started to cook and he'd have his cape and his big rings.
1: And Keith Floyd. Is that his name?
0: Floyd.
1: Who I think probably seemed drunk most of the time.
0: Yep. But I do like food shows by and large because you just watch them. I did like Man versus Food. Did you ever watch that?
1: No. Is that people who do competitive eating?
0: Yeah, it was Adam Richman. And he stopped doing that show because he was worried about his physical and mental health.
1: So he would compete.
0: Yeah, to eat these ginormous burgers and incredibly hot chilies.
1: So Man versus Food and the food won by the sound.
0: Well, he gave up. The new guy that hosted, I don't know his name, possibly the most irritating person I've ever seen on TV.
1: Oh.
0: And so I'm kind of rooting for the food when he goes to town on a big chili burger. But there's a guy, I don't know if you're familiar with him, Guy Fieri. Have you heard of him?
1: I've heard of the name.
0: So he did a show called Diners, Drive-Ins and Dives. It's been around for a long time. And this guy, well, here's a bit of his work.
2: Where's money? You got to try to buy that.
3: I think I could put this on a flip-flop. It would taste good.
4: That's a hot frisbee of fun.
5: That puts the shamalama in ding-dong.
6: No. The land of hash. It's its own little state.
7: You should sell that.
8: Oh, you do? Oh,
0: it's just a guy that eats a lot of food and then has a catchy catchphrase.
1: And does he eat a lot of good food or is he dining at diners and eats the greasy stuff?
0: Yes, he goes to dives, drive-ins and...
1: Right.
0: Yeah. Greasy spoon
1: joints.
0: You
1: said you had a conspiracy theory.
0: So the conspiracy theory, and I just, this is perfect for Tin Hat Tuesday. This is one eagle-eyed fan has said this on X. He noticed a peculiar quirk in the celebrity chef's eating style, declaring the fast food enthusiast was not actually swallowing the food.
1: That's not a conspiracy.
0: They claim the show would often cut after he took a bite, hypothesizing that he didn't actually consume the greasy meal at all, and viewers were bitterly divided by this theory. Honestly, it makes perfect sense, says one. Another
1: said, makes sense.
0: If you actually ate three greasy diner meals per episode for 15 years, your stomach would literally dissolve.
1: Yeah. I mean, it's not a conspiracy. It's just information. Then the conspiracy would be if he was actually a lizard.
0: Someone reasonably has said, is there any footage of him actually swallowing a bite that he takes or are they all cutaway shots? You work in TV, you know the cutaway.
1: Yeah, I know. And when I worked on The Living Room, we'd do these big cooking segments and there might be a huge piece of cake and then you'd have a steak and then you'd eat something else and something else. Yeah, I'd go home at the end of the day and go, oh. So sometimes I would take a bite and I'd say, film the other guys eating it. I'll take a bite, but I'm not going to swallow this.
0: So what would you do? You put it in a little
1: napkin. Not a spittoon. I wouldn't hoik it out. I put in a napkin and sell it to one of the crew.
0: So this is it.
1: But when you watch them on MasterChef, don't they say they take teeny little taste bits?
0: Matt Preston, he used to eat so well.
1: He was like an amoeba.
0: He just absorb the food.
1: Yeah.
0: That's quite a skill.
1: Well, you know, also I think they're eating stuff that may have been sitting there for a while. I don't know how they do that.
0: Mm.
1: But no one can eat that many, like 20 big servings of a meal.
0: Well, it's hard with food on TV. Famously, the TV show Happy Days, they used to eat mashed potato as a sundae with chocolate sauce on it.
1: But they wouldn't eat it.
0: Well, they would. Potsy used to hook in.
1: He didn't mind.
0: Fonzie would take his into the dunny.
9: Right,
1: the middle man.
9: That's enough.
1: Chuck it straight down.
0: Speaking of foods, tomorrow.
1: TikTok Taka.
0: What gastronomic fest have you got for
1: us? I've just seen which one I've chosen to do, and I might be not here tomorrow.
0: Oh, okay. Well, you can't do that.
1: Yeah, I will do that.
0: We will be back. Another chance for you to win a $3,000 Citizen Watch with Ain't Nobody Got Time For That. 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
16: Checking your tides first this Wednesday morning. We'll have our high tide at 8:14 a.m. That'll be 6.9 metres. And then we'll have a low tide of 2.9 metres at 1:47 p.m. The weather forecast for today, chance of morning fog, sunny afternoon with light winds. Tops of 31 in the city and 34 in both Rural Area and Katherine. Temps across the top end right now, though. It's currently 20 in Darwin, 18 in Humpty Doo and 14 in Katherine.
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16: Good morning, early birds. I don't know why I'm feeling so funky this Wednesday. I didn't have much sleep, but I don't know. Maybe I'm silly. I'm feeling a bit silly this morning. I hope you're having a fresh morning. If you're up right now, you are well and truly an early bird. Keep me updated on how those roads are out there. You can give me a buzz on 8941 1049. We want everyone to get to work or home from work or wherever they're going very safely. Big news out of the BBL overnight, so we'll have to touch on that. But up next, after some James Blunt, new medication has been added to the PBS that will help a lot of people. Morning, early birds.

Morning, early birds. You've got Duffy here. Just had Bob on the line. Like I said, always give me a buzz. 8941 1049. I always am up for a yarn. Okay. PBS. That is the pharmaceutical benefits scheme. That is right. That is a really good way of getting something on there if you need medication, and they make it a lot cheaper. So this one is for those that suffer migraines. If you are suffering a migraine, around 1,035. Numbers. I tell ya, if you want to know anything about me, it's that numbers are not my forte. You know I can talk. I can't. Numbers are just not for me. Okay, we've got 135,000 Australians a year are expected to benefit from this scheme because they are suffering with more migraines. It's apparently available to those with 8 or more migraines a month, and the costing drops significantly. So previously, it was over $500 per script without this subsidy. Now being a part of the PBS, it is max $25 or $7.70 for concession card holders. That is absolutely fantastic. I'm really proud of myself that I got those dollar values out just then. But the drug is injected regularly to help prevent migraines rather than treat them once they start. And the health minister says it's already been life-changing for people with severe migraines. So that is very exciting for people who are suffering migraines. It's not a nice thing whatsoever. But the expansion means more Australians can now access the treatment at an affordable price. And some patients say more support is still needed for those requiring multiple treatments. Hopefully this is a step in the right direction for those suffering with migraines. But honestly, I just got a migraine then from trying to read numbers. And you guys probably got a migraine listening to my cackle because I can't do it. Early birds, hope you're having a fantastic hump day. Hang around. Heaps of prizes left up in this show. And we've got a special one that is aligned with $10,000 that I want to talk about up next. You're with Duffy.

0: Morning, early birds. Happy Wednesday, indeed. Particularly if you're having a white wedding. I'm not, but hope you are. Big Boss Sarah's engaged. That's fresh news, isn't it? But what would help her, but she can't wink, she works here, is $10,000 right now here at Mix 104.9. We're giving you the chance to win it. All you have to do is actually listen out for this full song. I got bills, I gotta pay. Yeah. So when you hear that song played in full, have your phone nearby, call us on 8941 1049 and we will put you on the shortlist. We are doing this for the entire month, building this shortlist and then going bang. Who's going to win $10,000? It is all thanks to our friends at Total Weld. Wouldn't that be bloody fantastic? There's a few things I could think of. $10,000, maybe have a wedding with myself or go to Sarah's wedding.
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Ellie Goulding and a little bit of Duffy in there as well at the end. Hey, Ellie Birds. Hope you're having a fantastic morning. I don't reckon the Melbourne Renegades or the the BBL are having too good of a time right now. It's the Melbourne Stars and the Melbourne Renegades look like they are planning to merge into one Melbourne team that will be run by Cricket Victoria, which is pretty insane. They have been very long and strong teams for years, for the entire BBL practically. We'd see that one of the two BBL licenses will be sold off to a private investor. And it's a part of a shake-up, a major shake-up, in fact, that the BBL will be privatising their teams. Insane. Insane behaviour. It's very, very interesting. I wonder what it'll look like. The MCG will be branded with new colours and they will play there. After a decade of inner city rivalry between these two teams, the Melbourne Stars and the Renegades as well. And they've got huge followings too down there in Victoria and possibly even up here as well. Why the fans are angry though? They've got the potential loss of a popular Melbourne derby, which will, yeah, that will be really, really sad. They're losing the club's identity and history after 15 seasons. So it's not confirmed yet, and the timeline is also not confirmed, but it still depends on whether Cricket Australia approve the broader privatisation plans. Very interesting. I wonder, for those that are interested in cricket, what's your thoughts? Give us a buzz, 8941 1049.

0: Early birds, you're with Duffy until 9 a.m. So much happening in the next hour. We've got Masters of the Universe coming up and tomorrow's Jukebox Hero. So I want your help to pick that theme.
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2: Wilbury's sons, Byron and Kylie. 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You're one of the winners. 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
0: Good morning, Tani Maxwell with your local news update. A teenager has died in a single vehicle rollover in Katherine. Naomi Lynch has the details.
17: On Monday night, police received reports of a break-in at a property on Zimmern Drive where a car was allegedly stolen. The offenders driving to Charles Darwin University campus, abandoning the vehicle before allegedly stealing two others. Those cars were then seen driving erratically through the CBD, with the offenders allegedly provoking police and throwing objects at the officers. On Tuesday morning, one of the cars crashed on the Stuart Highway with three 14-year-olds 16-year-olds taken to hospital. However, a 16-year-old died at the scene. Major crash detectives are investigating.
18: Almost $4 million worth of illicit tobacco has been seized in the NT. The Australian Border Force executed warrants at a Darwin premises in a targeted operation, seizing more than 400,000 cigarettes, 686 kilos of loose leaf tobacco, and 50,000 disposable vapes. The sting is part of Operation Gold Fence, an intelligence-led campaign targeting illicit tobacco before it reaches the black market. And premature babies at Royal Darwin Hospital can now receive donated breast milk for the first time thanks to the expansion of a national donor milk service into the NT. In its first month of Australian Red Cross Lifeblood service, they've supplied 211 bottles of milk, with more than 18 litres already being delivered to the hospital. National Milk Operations Manager Christine Silfaro says the program is making a meaningful difference for vulnerable newborns and their families.
19: It's around equity of access to, you know, a treatment really that is proven to help improve the outcomes of these little babies. And Northern Territory has already ordered 18.3 litres of milk in the first month. So, you know, that's 211 bottles of milk.
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20: Morning, I'm Phoebe Humphrey. The nation's peak union is dismissing concerns that the latest minimum wage increase will lead to stagflation. That's when rising inflation combines with a surge of unemployment. The ACTU's Sally McManus says lifting the award wage by 4.75% is not enough to tank the economy.
21: There is no evidence to say that modest wage increases for the lowest paid in any country in the world have a negative impact on employment.
20: Meantime, there are fears the wage increase could trigger at least two more rate hikes in August and November. A prominent Queensland doctor has been suspended from practising in Australia. Dr Reza Adib, the partner of former State Premier Anastasia Palaszczuk, is facing charges of rape and sexual assault. The 65-year-old plans to fight the charges. And experts warn Aussies could be hit by higher power bills in the years to come as Australia becomes a hub for data centres. The Climate Council warns it could lead to increases of up to 26% in New South Wales and 23% in Victoria by 2035. In sport, a four-wicket haul from Nathan Ellis has steered the Aussie cricketers to victory this morning in the second one-day clash against Pakistan. Chasing a target of 232, the home side was all out for 190. Ellis telling Fox it was a tricky wicket.
22: You want to try and maximise it for as long as you can. So you try and get up there and swing it for four, five, eight balls and then you get into your work, as we saw.
20: And the Kieran Foran era has officially begun at the Sea Eagles. The 35-year-old has now been locked in as the head coach of the NRL club for 3 years. That's the latest news and sport.
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23: 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No accidents or breakdowns. Roadworks continuing today. Trower Road, Perrott Drive, the Stewart Hunkway, Billeroy Road and Barrima Road between the Great Bridge and Northern Cement as well. 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
0: Checking those tides first, we'll have our high tide at 8.14 a.m. of 6.9 metres, and then we'll be heading to a low tide of 2.9 metres at 1.47 p.m. The weather forecast for today, chance of morning fog, which I did see when I woke up, a sunny afternoon and light winds. Tops of 31 in the city, tops of 34 in the rural area, tops of 34 in Katherine as well. But the temps across the top end right now, currently in Darwin, it is 18. In Darwin, it's 20. In Acacia Hills, it's 18. And in Katherine, it's 14.
5: 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Thanks to Harvey Norman Darwin.
0: That is right. Good morning. You've got Duffy here. Dan is still away. He is back next week. And I did just have Tony on the line. Who knows if there'll be some big news coming out of Dan's Thailand trip with his partner. Wink, wink, if you know what I'm trying to say. But hey, we've got our movie preview screening tonight, Masters of the Universe. I'll give you another chance to win that up next. Jukebox Hero tomorrow. I'm going to go head-to-head with Sarah. I want to know, what should you think the theme is? We'll get into that after St. Pat Benatar.

Nice. Is that how I open a radio break? You with Duffy on the Early Birds. Doing it for Harvey Norman. I've got your chance to win the last few tickets before our preview screening tonight. You can see the new action adventure movie, Masters of the Universe. It is the epic tale of finding the power within. It's only in cinemas June 4th, which is tomorrow, but it is in our Mix 104.9 cinema tonight. If you want to win a preview screening double pass, all you have to do is give me a buzz on 8941 1049. I just want to know, what should the theme be for Jukebox Hero tomorrow? So I'm going to go head to head with Sarah. What theme of music or genre do you feel like listening to? Let me know, 8941 1049, and I will get you that pass to Masters of the Universe preview screening tonight. Perfect date night. A little bit of Olivia Dean.

0: Morning, early birds. Sam Fender and Olivia Dean. Rein me in. What a beautiful song that one is. Always gets me up out of my chair and grooving. You with Duffy this morning. Hugh Jackman and Ryan Reynolds. They aren't here in the studio, if you're wondering, but they've just gone viral after doing a shooey together. And the article that pops up is hilarious, as you could imagine. It says, shooey, in quotation marks, is drinking a beer out of a shoe. I don't need to explain that to you, early birds. We all know what a shooey is. We've all done one before, whether it's through a thong or, you know, your little blunnies or your work boots, whatever, your steel cups. We love a shooey, and I'm glad to see that Ryan Reynolds is doing one. Of course, Hugh Jackman, being Australian, has brought that one too. But there's a video going around. It will be very interesting to have a little look at that if you haven't already. But Jackman pours the beer into the shoe and sculls it as the crowd cheers, and Reynolds follows him. But looking hesitantly doing it, but joking, and pretends to faint after finishing. So maybe he got a bit of tinier on the go there. Ew, that wasn't really funny, Alex. That's okay. Hey, I'm going to talk to Sarah up next. If you can believe she is here nice and early, coming to see me, make sure I'm doing my job very well. But she's doing something insane on the weekend, all for a very good cause. More on that up next.
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0: You're on the Early Birds with Duffy doing it for Harvey Norman. And I have a very special guest in today. It's her first ever radio interview. I can't believe it. I have Sarah from Mix 104.9.
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2: It's probably technically my first one on the show with you.
0: Well, true, yourself. Really?
2: So, hey. Yeah, we'll go with that.
0: Oh, my God. Yeah, stuff Dan. Get the girls in.
2: Thank you for getting me up nice and early on Monday. Started the week very good.
0: Sorry. I've been saying that. Thank you, no, Sarah.
2: I had a few people calling. They're like, oh, goodness, you know, you're not used to getting up this early. Guys, I have a two-year-old.
0: Yeah, well, that's very true. You're like, I'm actually up at this time anyway, tuning in to make sure Alex doesn't stuff up.
2: That too, my God.
0: Okay, but let's talk. This weekend is massive for you because you are doing a huge Power Wheel challenge.
2: I love that you are all getting around me because I'm forcing it on most of the people in the building.
0: Yeah.
2: Just trying to explain what it is I'm doing.
0: Yeah.
2: It's for Ride Against Cancer NT. This is an event that's been happening for a few years now, and it's the fundraising efforts of Clive, who lost his beautiful wife, Chantelle, to cancer. But it was more that he wanted to have a chance to give back to a community that helped her through her treatment, and that's what the Alan Walker Cancer Centre does. She had to visit this place for 2 years.
0: Wow.
2: And there's lots of little things that don't fall in the budget. So Clive has put together Ride Against NT. Over the last 3 years, I think it is, $60,000.
0: What?
2: Yeah, crazy amounts of money. But the way that you can be a part of it and donate to this amazing cause is just by participating in the event this Saturday. It's at Hidden Valley Raceway.
0: Ooh.
2: They haven't started setting it up for the supercars just yet. but you do laps of Hidden Valley. 66 is usually the number that Clive competes and does it.
0: Wow.
2: I'm only doing one lap. Now, hear me out. I'm doing it on my hands.
0: This is the thing. How will, if you don't know what it is absolutely insane, and nothing like this has been done before, am I right?
2: No. Okay. Myself and Stephen Cardona, he is a long-standing Territorian, been in the fitness industry forever. He got this contraption. It's a wheel that you put on your feet. And so anything that's been done on the Power Wheel has usually been done by me or him.
0: Yeah.
2: We've done Mitchell Street. We did the Mitchell Mile probably about 8 years ago.
0: Whoa.
2: That was just a mile. Hidden Valley is 2.8 kilometres.
0: Jeez!
2: So we are going to do this Power Wheel on there. So yes, I'm claiming never been done before.
0: Never been done before. Explain what a Power Wheel like is. What do you, so you hook it onto your feet.
2: It's an ab wheel. Most people know that from the gym, but it goes on your feet. So then you're walking on your hands. You're literally planking the entire time and moving a bit like a seal, like I look like it.
0: A bit like a
2: seal out of water.
0: Or.
2: Yep. And then, yeah, you just try and go as far as you can.
0: So how can people get involved in this? Can they donate or do they have to be a part of it?
2: No, they can simply donate. Go to Ride Against Cancer NT. The Facebook page is there.
0: Mm-hmm.
2: If you want to participate, you can just simply like ride or walk. Like you don't have to do anything crazy. You can just show up and make a donation. There's going to be kids things on that day, coffee, breakfast, the whole shebang. So it's going to be quite the spectacle. So if you want to just come down and watch and make a donation, then absolutely. I'm hoping that they can really increase that fundraising amount this year.
0: Absolutely.
2: Are you watching my video on socials?
0: I just wanted to get it up. Everybody jump to Sarah Basilek on her Instagram
2: or
0: Facebook.
2: How about I share it over to Mix? Because
0: that's a good idea.
2: It's quite interesting. It's
0: but also cool jump on her page and give her a like and a follow. We'll put that up on Mix 104.9's Instagram and Facebook as well. It is this Saturday. Yeah. What time is it on?
2: Well, it kicks off at 8 o'clock.
0: Yep.
2: I have until midday to get it done.
0: Okay, lovely. Go and see Sarah there. Go and help out. Donate. It is all for a very good cause. Do you think I'd be able to do it, Sarah?
2: I do. How about I bring the wheel in and after the show, you have a go at it.
0: All right. I'll try
2: either
0: that
2: or you'll appreciate how hard it's going to be for me.
0: Exactly right. Thanks, Sarah. You're on the Early Birds with Duffy.
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19: Good morning, Tani Maxwell with your local news update. NT police are investigating a series of alleged stolen car incidents that led to a fatal crash in Katherine. Naomi Lynch has more.
20: A 16-year-old has died after a single vehicle rollover on the Stewart Highway. A car was allegedly stolen from a property on Zimmern Drive on Monday night, travelling to Katherine's Charles Darwin University campus, where it was then abandoned. Two other vehicles were then allegedly stolen at CDU and were seen driving dangerously through the CBD, with the occupants baiting patrol cars and throwing objects at officers. On Tuesday morning, one of those vehicles crashed north of Katherine's CBD, killing a 16-year-old boy and injuring 3 14-year-olds. There have now been 10 lives lost on Territory Roads this year.
19: An NT police officer has been charged with fraud. The 31-year-old female officer is accused of committing the offence over a period of months. She was charged with dishonestly intending to obtain gain from the Territory and has been suspended without pay. Investigations into the matter are ongoing and she's due to appear in court in August. And Darwin beaches are drawing big crowds as the dry season kicks off, with Surf Life Saving NT officially launching its patrol season this week. The organisation says recent warm weather has seen hundreds of people flock to Nightcliffe Beach. CEO Andrew McGuinness is reminding locals to stay safe and swim at patrolled locations.
21: Nightcliffe Beach, just on Sunday alone, we had probably 250 people on the beach, and at any one time we had up to 60, 70 people in the water. Nightcliffe Beach is becoming, I think, the beach of choice. It doesn't matter where you go in the water, there are risks, and that's one of the reasons why we always promote come and swim at a patrol beach.
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3: Morning, I'm Phoebe Humphrey. The decision may have been made, but the debate continues over whether yesterday's increase to the minimum wage is a good or bad thing for Australia. Unions say the 4.75% increase to the award will provide a lifeline for struggling workers, but David Alexander from the Australian Chamber of Commerce has warned it could backfire.
14: For some businesses, they'll pass that on and it'll end up in inflation. For others, they'll wear it themselves. It could be the tipping point for some businesses, so there's not good news for the business community.
3: The PM is facing growing pressure over AUKUS, with Labor MPs, crossbenchers and unions urging him to rethink the $368 billion submarine deal. However, Defence Minister Richard Marles insists the government is fully committed to it. And fears some homeowners could be looking at negative equity thanks to a potential downturn in property prices. Experts are warning tens of thousands of Aussies are looking at their home being worth less than what they paid for it, with those who bought under the government's 5% deposit scheme the most vulnerable. In sport, Australia's beaten Pakistan by 41 runs to level its one-day series in Lahore. The visitors posted 9 for 231, with the hosts bundled out in reply for 190. While we've seen the last of the Melbourne stars, with Cricket Victoria selling the Big Bash club to a private investor. And James Heard has revealed he hasn't reached out to Essendon about his interest in the vacant coaching role. The Dons legend telling Nine he also hasn't been contacted by the club.
16: I would like them to, and I'd like to go about going through the process, as I said.
3: That's the latest news and sport.
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23: Some minor delays on the Stuart Highway, but nothing otherwise is not looking too bad around the place this morning. Roadworks continuing today to Trow Road, Perra Drive, the Stuart Highway, Biddle Roy Road and Linko Road near the Palmerston Hospital. When a child is in hospital, Ronald McDonald House gives their family a community of support, warm meals and a place to rest, because when a child is sick or injured, family stays. 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
0: Checking those tides first. At 8:14 a.m. we'll have a high tide of 6.9 metres and then we'll have our low tide of 2.9 metres at 1:47 p.m. The weather forecast for today: chance of morning fog out there, sunny afternoon and some light winds. Tops of 31 in the city, tops of 34 in the rural area, tops of 34 in Katherine. Temps across the top end right now though, it's currently 21 in Darwin, 18 in the rural area and 14 in Katherine.
24: 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Thanks to Harvey Norman Darwin.
0: Good morning. You've got Duffy here, Early Birds. Very happy to be with you. I hope you're having a good hump day so far, whether you're coming home from work, on your way to work, just cruising, or you just wake up at 5:30 every morning and turn me on Mix 104.9 on. Dan, we'll be back next week, so don't stress about that. We've got a huge bit of news coming up in the Lego world, and I want to know what Dan's vacay really all about. We'll find out more very shortly, but Greek Glenty, it's on, and I've got a prize for you if you're interested. Just after some Bryan Adams. Morning, Early Birds.

Morning, early birds. Happy Wednesday. You're with Duffy here, and the Greek Glenty is on Saturday, June 7th and Sunday, June 8th, celebrating all things Greek culture at Bicentennial Park on the Esplanade. And the Greek Orthodox community of North Australia brings it back into the territory calendar for the dry season. How bloody fantastic is that? If you want a prize pack for the Greek Glenty, that includes some honey puffs from the Greek Community Cake Shop, drinks vouchers from the community bar and a golden ticket for some of the festival rides, you can give me a buzz right now, 8941 1049, and I will ask you a question about Dan, and I'm going to stitch him up here. What do we really reckon his vacation was about? Give us a buzz, 8941 1049, if you want that Greek Glenty prize pack.

0: You've got Duffy here. Oh, and I tell you, on Mix 104.9, if you take a little vacay like Dan has, we'll get stuck into you while we're on air covering for him. The Great Glenty is on the June 8th and also June 7th and Sunday, June 8th as well, celebrating all the great culture at Bicentennial Park on the Esplanade. And I'm giving away a prize pack for that one. And I've got Amanda on the line. The question is, do we think Dan proposed while he's on vacay? Amanda, how are you going?
1: I'm good. How are you?
0: Yeah, good. Thank you. Now, Greg Glenty, one thing, amazing, get the prize. Second thing, a proposal in the mix? Do you think he did it?
1: Oh, Duffy, he had to. Look at all the prep work that went into his trip away. I'm sure it was something massive.
0: I reckon had it was massive as well. And I got another call from Tony too. Hey, Tony, do you think he proposed?
2: Yes, he did, because I won't talk to him ever again.
0: Oh, gosh. Oh, my gosh. Amanda, would you talk to him if he did or didn't do it?
1: Well, look, I'd probably be a little disappointed in it, but, you know, I'd do my best disappointed look.
0: Okay, best disappointed look. It's like, look, we still love you, but we're disappointed.
1: Exactly.
0: Well, Tony's never going to speak to him again, so.
2: I'll tell him on air.
0: Okay, perfect. Well, that's what he's got to come back. I mean, we've got a public holiday on Monday and Tuesday. We've got to tune in and he'll be back on the ground running, hopefully with a beautiful ring on his finger.
2: I hope so.
0: I hope so too, guys. Well, thank you so much. Enjoy the Greek Glenty. Stay right there. I'll grab some details from you shortly. So much more to happen left in the show. I love stitching Dan up while he's away, early birds.
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0: You've got Duffy and your early birds. Give me a buzz anytime. 8941 1049. Let me know how the roads are out there. Doing it for Harvey Norman this morning. And there's big news in the Lego and Pokemon world. That is right. They are cross-branding. They are collabing. They are working together because Lego and the Pokemon Company have revealed a new range of Pokemon smart play sets. They are now available for pre-order. I think this is going to go absolutely bonkers. People around my age, people who love Lego, people who love Pokemon. I mean, how big was Pokemon Go? That was probably like 10 years ago now. I don't even know how long ago it was. Pokemon Go was massive at the time. I grew up playing Lego non-stop. So apparently there's around 12 new sets being released featuring the popular Pokemon like Pikachu, Charizard, Squirtle, Eevee and Mewtwo. Few of the favourites there. And the sets are using smart play technology, which is really full on and nothing I would have thought about when I was playing Lego as I was younger. But a smart brick, it adds light, sounds and interactive responses. What? Kids have got it so good these days. I say kids, I might buy one myself, a little Charizard for myself. The builds can react to how kids play, including movement, sound effects, interactions between the Pokemon themselves. And you can feed the Pokemon, you can train and battle them, trigger reactions like sounds as well. Oh gosh. So the all-in-one sets, compatible sets, it is all screen-free play, which is really important for kids today as well. It is very interesting. I would love to get my hands on some of those. And I'm sure you would too, early birds. Nothing better than a bit of nostalgia. It's not the same Lego that we were playing with when we were younger, but it is new, improved, and it'll get the kids having some fun.
1: Babe, what's going on? Where did all these plastic fish come from?
2: Surprise! I invested the 10 grand I won into limited edition animatronic fish. 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
1: Great. So you've wasted 10 grand on singing fish?
2: No, it's an investment. 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
1: Good morning, Tani Maxwell with your local news update. More than 400,000 cigarettes have been seized in a major illicit tobacco sting in Darwin. The Australian Border Force executed warrants on a premises last Thursday, discovering 433,000 cigarettes, 686 kilos of loose leaf tobacco, and 50,000 disposable vapes. The seized goods avoided up to $1.8 million in duty, with a potential value of $3.7 million. The sting is part of Operation Gold Fence, an intelligence led campaign targeting illicit tobacco in Australian communities. A new donor milk program at Royal Darwin Hospital is providing life-saving nutrition to premature babies in the NT. Australian Red Cross Lifeblood Service operates much like a blood bank, with all donors screened and every milk donation pasteurised and tested before reaching hospitals. National Milk Operations Manager Christine Silfaro says strict safety and quality checks are carried out.
17: They do have to go through quite a stringent health and lifestyle screening tool. And the very first time we see them, we need to collect blood for infectious diseases. We have a minimum donation of 3 litres. So once they have that minimum donation, we'll finish off all of the screening. We will go out to their place, do the blood and pick up the milk.
1: And Territorians heading to the beach this dry season are being reminded to stay alert to potential marine dangers. Surf Life Saving NT has officially launched its patrol season this week, continuing to net beaches before patrols begin each day. CEO Andrew McGuinness says swimmers should remain aware of dangers, including jellyfish, sharks and crocodiles.
18: The environmental conditions are not conducive for jellyfish. We do need to remind everyone that stings have been recorded in every month of the year. Keep an eye out for sharks and other marine animals. We keep a close eye on the socials. If there is a crocodile that's moving through our beaches, there's usually someone who's going to see it and they'll put it up.
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19: Morning, I'm Phoebe Humphrey. Another poll shows One Nation's the most popular political party in Australia as the PM's popularity slumps to an all-time low. 60% of respondents were dissatisfied with Anthony Albanese's leadership, while the Sky News YouGov poll puts One Nation's primary vote at 29%, ahead of Labor on 26% and the Coalition on 20%. Business groups are warning the 4.75% pay rise awarded to Australia's lowest paid workers could lead to price hikes and could push some over the edge. The leader of the Solomon Islands will sit down with Anthony Albanese in Canberra today. It's Matthew Wale's first overseas trip since taking office last month. The pair will talk about strengthening Pacific ties. And some businesses are reportedly hiring private investigators to ensure their employees are working from home. Nine reports some companies have asked PIs to perform spot checks or door knocks on remote workers. Close to 7 million Aussies now work from home following the pandemic. In sport, the Aussie cricketers have levelled the one-day series with Pakistan with a 41-run win in Lahore this morning. Chasing a target of 232, the home side were all out for 190.
20: I think it was a pretty good total in the end. It was just about building that partnership in those middle overs and just being nice and patient.
19: Aussie skipper Josh Inglis there on Fox. And Aussie Gout's under-20 200-metre record is official. World Athletics has confirmed his 19.67 in April is a legal and official time. That's the latest news and sport.
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22: Checking those tides first, we have our high tide at 8:14 a.m. of 6.9 metres and then we'll have a low tide of 2.9 metres at 1:47 p.m. The weather forecast for today is a chance of morning fog, which it was when I got up this morning. Sunny afternoon and light winds though. Tops of 31 in the city, tops of 34 in the rural area and also tops of 34 in Catherine. Temps across the top end right now though, it's currently 21 in Darwin, 18 in the rural area and it's 14 in Catherine.
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22: Happy Wednesday. I just did 5-star jumps. It got me up and about. Why not start your morning like that, Early Birds? You know, you got to have some energy around here. Oh my gosh, I need to cough. Do I do this on air? Oh my God. Sorry, everyone. That was absolutely disgusting. But hey, we've got our news flash up next and we've got to get someone on the shortlist for 10K cash tracks. That is right, but we'll do that right after. Some Goo Goo Dolls. Get up, do 5-star jumps and you'll be coughing like me. You're with Duffy on The Early Birds.

0: Morning, early birds. Thanks for listening to me cough. We've got Slide the Goo Goo Dolls there. Just a fantastic Wednesday morning track, but it's time for something else fantastic. Do it with me, Vicky. News flash.
1: News flash.
0: Now, Vicky, I've got you on the line because you actually accidentally butt-dialed me, but I'm so happy that you're here with me because we're doing the news flash together and I've got some exciting news to tell you and all of our early birds. And it is that Kmart is now taking on IKEA with a new concept store. So it's starting in Box Hill in Melbourne, and the store is a standalone homewares, furniture and storage Kmart store. That's pretty cool, isn't it?
1: That is really cool, especially if they do come to Darwin. We have to do a little bit of a petition, I think.
0: Yeah, we could do a petition. I always spend way too much money at Kmart. Are you the same, Vicky?
1: Well, it's a one-stop shop, isn't it? Yeah. It's got everything you need. You don't have to go anywhere else.
0: You literally don't. I'm like, oh, I got a bit of skincare there. Oh, that's a nice top as well. And I'm walking through. I do, oh, yeah, yoga mat, why not? And some lollies too. It's got everything you need and more. And apparently this new store will allow customers to see and touch the bulkier products before buying, which sometimes with Kmart too, they sell out really, really quickly. I've missed some stuff from them before.
1: They do. I mean, at least they've got online as well, though, so that's good. You can always go that option if you need to.
0: Yep, that is very true. So their strategy is to tap into the demand for affordable home styling during cost of living pressure. Do you have a couple of furniture items that are from Kmart yourself, Vicky?
1: I do, in my spare bedroom. I definitely do.
0: Yeah, lovely. It's just those, I think it's Anko what it's called. So that is what's going to fit out this new store. It's not going to have the clothes in there. It's not going to have toys and the usual Kmart stuff. It is all about the homewares, which is so very exciting for us all. Vicky, we'll have to go for a shop one day.
1: Okay, I'm in.
0: Done, Vicky. Hang right there for me. Hey, early birds, we've got your chance to get on the shortlist for $10,000 very, very shortly after some Sabrina Carpenter.

0: Hey, early birds, you know what the go is. And if you don't, oh, for some reason I'm playing this strange music right now that is the opposite of what I need, because I want to be playing a little bit of this. That is right. When you hear that song in full, not right now, my friends, you need to call me on 8941 1049 because that is our 10K cash track song for this week. We will change it every single week to keep it fun, keep it interesting. But that Bill song by Lunch Money Lewis, when it plays in full, without me doing it right now, some phone calls just came up and they've all just disappeared. They're tuning in, team. Give us a buzz, 8941 1049, and I will get you on the shortlist to win $10,000.
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Mix 104.9, you're on the Early Birds with Duffy. So much going on at the moment in the studio and, of course, out and about. You can call anytime, 8941 1049. But I'm driving around currently in a Mahindra. Thanks to Mahindra for setting me up and thanks to Dan for going on vacay because I get to drive the dandy beast around the top end at the moment. So I'm rebranding myself Duff D. And all thanks to Tourism Top End as well. I got on a heli pub tour. The best thing I've ever done here in the Northern Territory. Our pilots were incredible. The scenery was incredible. And of course, we love the pubs here in the NT. So make sure you jump on tourismtopend.com.au and go to the Oscar lot the Mahindra is in. That is in Perap, Perap Stewart Highway. And test drive the Scorpio. That is what I'm in right now. She drives like a bloody dream, Early Birds.

0: Lunch Money Lewis. That is the song for 10K Cash Tracks. What a banger. I can't stop dancing around to it. But we do have a caller on the line. Hey, Kelly, how are you going?
1: I'm good, thank you.
0: That is good. Now, how quickly did you go, this is the song, bang, I'm calling, or were you really prepared for it and ready to go?
1: Yeah, I know, I had my phone sitting next to me on speed dial.
0: Oh, perfect. That is what we like to hear. And that's possibly, early birds, how quick you have to be to get in and get on the shortlist. Because, Kelly, congratulations. You're on the shortlist for $10,000.
1: That would be amazing. Thank you very much.
0: That's okay. What would you do with that?
1: Maybe some on the mortgage, do the responsible thing, and maybe a holiday as well.
0: Yep, I think a holiday sounds fantastic. Well, keep your phone handy on the 29th of June. That is when we are finding out the winner for that one. But Kelly, stay there. I'll get some details from you. It is all thanks to our friends at Total Weld. They are making Cash Tracks happen and helping everybody out. So jump on their website, check out what they do. And if you need their assistance, the staff there are absolutely fantastic. Hey, we've got some local news from our girl Tani up next. Good
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8: I'm not sure, Ma. 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Quick stop in Guangzhou.
9: Okay.
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9: 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Tell me now.
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12: Hey there, Tani Maxwell with your local news update.
6: Anti-police have located the remaining six occupants of a stolen vehicle involved in a fatal crash near Katherine. A 16-year-old boy died at the scene, while three other teenage occupants, aged 13, 15 and 16, were later located and treated for minor injuries. Acting Commander Mark Grieve says additional teenagers who were present at the crash site were also taken to hospital.
12: Two 14-year-old males and one 14-year-old female were located and subsequently conveyed to hospital. They were in stable conditions. Police can now confirm that investigators, with the assistance of the drone operators, located a further two females in nearby bushland with non-life-threatening injuries.
6: A Northern Territory police officer will face court after being charged with fraud. The 31-year-old woman is accused of dishonestly obtaining a financial gain from the Territory over several months and has been suspended without pay. Investigations are continuing, with the officer scheduled in court in August. Donated breast milk is now available to families at Royal Darwin Hospital. The Australian Red Cross Lifebloods service has already provided 18 litres of milk to RDH in its first month, aiming to help while mothers establish their own milk supply following premature births. National Milk Operations Manager Christine Solfaro says donor milk is an appropriate option for Territory families.
13: When these babies are born early, mums often don't have enough milk of their own to meet their baby's feeding needs. And previously the babies would have to, they knew by mouth or have formula, but now, you know, the World Health Organization recommends, in the absence of mum's own milk, that babies receive donor milk.
6: And Territory students will take part in a new annual Territory Day initiative aimed at building pride and identity. The CLP government has announced all government schools will celebrate and learn about Territory Pride in the lead up to Territory Day on July 1st. This year's theme is Identity, What Does Territory Day Mean to Me? Encouraging students to reflect on their connection to the NT that shapes who they are today.
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14: Morning, I'm Phoebe Humphrey. The federal government says Australia can afford the 4.75% pay rise that's coming for millions of award wage workers. It's estimated this will cost the economy some $11.7 billion, but Health Minister Mark Butler has told Nine it must be put into perspective.
15: It's about one-tenth of 1% of the nation's wage bill, more than the employers were submitting to the Fair Work Commission.
14: Anthony Albanese is under pressure over AUKUS this morning, with rebel Labor figures and unions calling for a rethink of the submarine deal. Former Cabinet Minister Ed Husic used a caucus meeting this week to push back on the arrangement, but the Deputy PM insists Canberra's committed to it. And Qantas has hit a key milestone with its long-range Project Sunrise plane completing its first test flight. The test kicks off a major two-month trial phase ahead of planned routes from Australia's east coast to London and New York. It comes just a week after news of a delay in receiving the aircraft, with flights not expected to begin until late 2027. In sport, a win for the Aussie cricketers this morning, downing Pakistan by 41 runs to level the ODI series at 1-1. Nathan Ellis named man of the match for his 4-wicket haul.
16: Yeah, he was outstanding tonight. You can always call on Nell on those sort of pitches.
14: Skipper Josh Inglis there on Fox. Kieran Foran begins his first day as official head coach of Manly after signing a 3-year deal with the NRL club yesterday. And Essendon is reportedly yet to reach out to James Hird about his possible return to the club a week on from Brad Scott's sacking. That's the latest news and sport.
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17: Looking good out there at the moment. No accidents or breakdowns. It's starting to build though. McGuinn Street at the City, Wilder Road at Bayview, Tiger Brennan Drive at Tiverton Tower Road. Roadworks continuing to on the Stuart Highway at Billeroy Road. 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
0: Checking those tides first. We will have a high tide of 6.9 metres at 8.14 a.m. And then we'll be having our low tide of 2.9 metres at 1.47 p.m. And to the weather forecast for today, it is sunny with light winds this afternoon. There might be a bit of fog around this morning, though, so take care if you are on the roads. And, of course, tops of 31 in the city, tops of 34 in the rural area, tops of 34 in Katherine as well. But the temps across the top end right now. If you're in Darwin, you'll be feeling 21. If you're in the rural area, 18. And in Katherine, it is a nice 14.
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0: Meep, meep. Meep, meep indeed. Hey, Luke, how are you going?
18: Not too bad, and today I am over at Autobahn across from Gateway. Of course, I'm joined by my convoy there full of classic Fords for the MM Electrical All Ford Day this Monday down at the Darwin Showgrounds. So I decided to come on down to Autobahn. Make sure you come on down here and see the crew down here because we've got plenty of freebies on board, like your morning Paul's Iced Coffee. Made for locals, by locals. We've also got the best bottled water in the Territory, Territory Spring Water. They're rehydrating the Territory. Lovely allure with plenty of dry season events. You want to go and get dolled up, so I've got $50 off of eyelash extensions. Plus, you can bin off the servo snacks. You want to head down to Mama's Kitchen and get yourself some of the best food around the Territory. I've got a couple of $20 vouchers here and plenty more over here at Autobahn at Gateway.
0: Oh, lovely, Luke. So, Gateway, Autobahn, head there if you want any of the great goodies. Luke, did you hear me before when I coughed on air?
18: I did hear you before. You need to clear out that throat, mate.
0: Did you think it was, like, really good radio or...?
18: I'll let Sarah decide that one. How about that?
0: Sounds good to me. Hey, early birds. We've got a huge couple of hours left of the show. We are doing some beer can regatta building together. I got some extra help. Here's some Roxette. Hello.

0: You're on the Early Birds with Duffy, and I have brought my good friend Dodgy in. He is from the show Off the Bench that is on the weekend, but I'm not going to talk to you about that just yet, Dodgy. How are you going?
1: Very good. Duffs, how are you doing?
0: Yeah, good. Thank you. Now, I gave a shout out yesterday to my Early Birds because I'm struggling with the beer can regatta boat I am building here for Mix 104.9 and the Early Birds as a whole. I was really confident at the start. I've got all the cans downstairs. I had all of the gear and the energy and the confidence, but I think the confidence is gone.
1: It's a very, very difficult thing to do.
0: Yeah, and have you built one before?
1: Well, we built one, I can't remember, maybe 7, 8, 9 years ago.
0: Okay.
1: with the previous general manager here, Mike Harvey.
0: Yeah.
1: Mm-hmm. And it was like bigger than Ben Hur, mate. I'm telling you.
0: Don't expect that of mine.
1: we had the back car park at number 4 Peary Street. We were there for many, many years.
0: Yep.
1: And the whole back car park was full of this huge boat. and everybody was sort of volunteered, wink, wink, to come in over the weekends and build these things.
0: Yeah.
1: It must have taken us, I'm going to say 2.5, 3 months.
0: Whoa.
1: It was a massive thing.
0: Well, I don't have that much time, so mine will maybe be like an eighth of the size of that.
1: Yeah.
0: Well, I'm very lucky because Jeff from the Darwin Lions Club came in yesterday and
1: he
0: gave me a canstructor's guide to canstructing a can boat.
1: That's bizarre. So they've actually developed one of those things.
0: They've developed this. He's handed me this booklet, and the introduction says, this booklet is a reprint of one designed and produced by the 1982 and 83 committee of the Beer Can Regatta Association.
1: 82 and 83. I was still playing football back in those days.
0: Now you're just talking about it. But yes, so I've got some amazing things and some enthusiasm, hard work and imagination is what I need.
1: Yes.
0: And the prerogative of the builders, also known as the can structures, is to get it done. Any can do it. The main rules is be in it and have fun.
1: Well, Duffy, the whole pride of Early Birds plus the whole of Mix FM is expecting to produce this boat very quickly, and we need it to be good.
0: Oh no.
1: We need it to float, and we need it to win this thing, or at least compete.
0: Oh my God, I might win the Battle of Mindle now that I have this booklet. Thank you, Jeff. Have a look at darwinbeercanregatta.com.au and build a boat with me too.
1: It's great fun. Do that.

0: Rob Thomas, Lonely No More. For your Wednesday early birds, doing it for Harvey Norman. You've got Duffy here with you. Dan, of course, is back next week. But while he's away, we'll do everything in our power to make it difficult for him for going away for 2 weeks. You know what I mean? Why not? Why not, I say. But hey, big news out of Melbourne at the moment. The Big Bash League has been rocked by reports of a merger between the Melbourne Stars and the Melbourne Renegades. Two massive teams in the BBL, and they've always got this amazing rivalry between each other. Do you go for the Stars? Do you go for the Renegades? Green or red? Who knows? But their plans are to create a single Melbourne team that will be ran by Cricket Victoria. This one would see one of the two BBL licenses sold off to a private investor, and apparently this is part of a major shakeup that is tied to the BBL, the Big Bash League, if you will, going into privatisation plans across the whole competition. So if it does go ahead, it ends over a decade of inner city rivalry between the two teams. I don't know if you're into cricket or not, but the Big Bash knows how to put on a party, and I have actually been to the Renegades v the Stars before down in Victoria, and it is massive, absolutely massive. So hopefully they're not making this decision lightly. And there was reported that some players actually found out through social media, which is insane to find out that your team is getting merged with somebody else's through social media. Absolutely crazy, early birds. But Sarah's Dollar Drop is back this week, and I've got some more info for you about it up next.
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0: Break me.
1: Ooh, break me. I was about to cut that song off. You can't cut the end of songs off, okay? Surely that's a rule in radio. As a listener, that was what I always thought. But Sarah's Darwin Dollar Drop is happening this week. And let's take a little look back at one that happened a few weeks ago.
2: Hi, guys. Are you Sarah from the radio?
3: Do you know what this is then?
2: Yes! Yes! Oh my God!
1: If you want that to be you, that was tears, that was hugging, that was seeing Sarah and getting handed $250 Darwin dollars. 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It is all very worth your while and it is happening every single week. Thanks to DCRA and our girl Sarah too. How bloody incredible is that? The Secret Sound is coming up next. That'll be your chance to win $2,000.

0: $420. Oh, gosh, so much going on. And we've got some local news from our girl, Tani.
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11: Hey there, Tani Maxwell with your local news update. A teenager has died in a single vehicle rollover in Katherine. Naomi Lynch has the details.
12: On Monday night, police received reports of a break-in at a property on Zimmern Drive where a car was allegedly stolen. The offenders driving to Charles Darwin University campus, abandoning the vehicle before allegedly stealing two others. Those cars were then seen driving erratically through the CBD, with the offenders allegedly provoking police and throwing objects at the officers. On Tuesday morning, one of the cars crashed on the Stuart Highway, with three 14-year-olds taken to hospital. However, a 16-year-old died at the scene. Major crash detectives are investigating.
11: Almost $4 million worth of illicit tobacco has been seized in the NT. The Australian Border Force executed warrants at a Darwin premises in a targeted operation last Thursday, seizing more than 400,000 cigarettes, 686 kilos of loose-leaf tobacco and 50,000 disposable vapes. The sting is part of Operation Goldfence, an intelligence-led campaign targeting illicit tobacco before it reaches the black market. Surf Lifesaving NT volunteers are back on patrol as the dry season gets underway across Darwin. Lifesavers are reminding Territorians to swim at patrolled beaches and look out for jellyfish, sharks and crocodiles before jumping into the water. CEO Andrew McGuinness says patrol teams are providing coverage at beaches across Darwin to help keep swimmers safe.
13: Every afternoon at Nightcliff and then on Sunday mornings also at Nightcliff Beach. Casuarina Beach, obviously the surf club's there, so they patrol on Sunday mornings and Sunday afternoons. East Point Beach on the weekends, the Middle Beach markets on Thursday and Sunday evenings.
11: And the CLP government has launched a new Territory Day Schools program to prepare for the NT's 50th anniversary of self-government in 2028. 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
14: Morning, I'm Phoebe Humphrey. One of Australia's leading economists is warning the minimum wage hike will force the Reserve Bank into two more rate hikes. Shane Oliver from AMP expects them to come in August and then November. It comes as the head of the ACTU rejects suggestions the 4.75% increase will tank the economy. Sally McManus says history shows otherwise.
15: Wages went up each year more than inflation. No, it didn't lead to those negative outcomes. It just meant that it had more positive outcomes for families. Like for ordinary people, for the hardworking aged care worker.
14: Optus has been named Australia's most distrusted brand, topping the latest Roy Morgan rankings. The telco overtaking Woolworths with the result linked to fallout from last year's 000 outage. And the number of co-ed private schools is on the rise as the number of all-boys and all-girls schools start to drop off. Spectrum Analysis says the number of co-ed private schools has jumped by 12% since 2010, with a fifth of all-boys schools closing in that time. In sport, a shake-up in the BBL with the Melbourne Stars and Renegades set to merge as privatisation of the comp ramps up. Aussie Test captain Pat Cummins on the ABC says it'll be interesting to see how it unfolds.
16: There's something floated that they might go back to Victorian Bush Rangers name or something like that, which is a nice touch. I grew up watching the Bush Rangers, so we'll see how it plays out.
14: It's believed the Giants have tabled a seven-year deal for Tom Green worth $9 million, and the Kieran Foran era has officially begun at the Sea Eagles after signing a three-year deal. That's the latest news. News and sport.
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17: Thanks. And some breakdowns are starting to build home in Wynne Street at the city. The Stuart Highway, Wilda, Wetherley and Berrima, Wilda Road at Bayview, Tiger Brennan Drive at Tibbin Tower Road. Roadworks continuing today as well on Trow Road at Pera Drive. 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
0: Checking those tides first, we are not far off our high tide of 6.9 metres. That will be at 8.14 a.m. And then we'll have a low tide of 2.9 metres at 1.47 p.m. The weather forecast for your day today is a chance of a morning fog. That might have gone by now. Sunny afternoon and light winds, tops of 31 in the city, 34 in the rural area and tops of 34 also in Katherine. Temps across the top end right now, though. If you're in Darwin, you're feeling 22. If you're in the rural area, 19. And in Katherine, 15.
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0: Happy Wednesday, Early Birds. You've got Duffy here. Of course, Dan is still away. It just feels natural now. Feels really natural for me to cough on air, stuff up, push all the buttons wrong, but get through it with you all. I'm having so much fun and I hope you are as well. We've got some absolute bangers coming up very, very shortly. And the secret sound is around the corner too. $2,430 could be yours if you can guess the sound. Right now though, Dire Straits.

0: Money for Nothing, Dire Straits, what a track for your Wednesday with Duffy here on the Early Birds. And we've got such a massive promotion going on at the moment that is 10K cash tracks. That is right. All you have to do is listen out for a certain song. At the moment, it is this one. So good. So when you hear that song in its full, you need to call 8941 1049 and then, ooh, there we go, a little bit more of it. Such a tune. And then you could get on the shortlist for $10,000. Very impressive. And don't do what our man Ray did.
1: Ringing up about the bills.
0: The bills. Well, you're a little bit late. Sorry, Ray. But hey, we are playing again tomorrow and the next day too. So keep your ear to the radio for that song in particular. And then, yeah, Kelly, who got through today, she had it on speed dial. She said she had her phone next to it with the number in ready to call. So maybe that's the intensity we need from you, Ray.
1: Yeah, a bit quicker than me because I hit it as soon as the song stopped.
0: Oh, as soon as it stopped, that's so annoying. Well, more chances to play and get on that shortlist. But thanks for the call, Ray.
1: No worries. Thanks, Abby.
0: Poor Ray. He tried his best. He tried his very, very best. But that's all right. Plenty more opportunities to win that one / get on the shortlist for it too. So keep your phone handy. But get it out right now because we will be playing The Secret Sound up next. And I want to know, are we going to get it? $2,430 early birds. Alex Warren now.

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1: Everybody, listen carefully. 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That is a secret sound. You know it. You've heard it so many times before because it's been going since September last year, which you might think is boring, annoying. Oh, it's such a bad thing. But it means that it is jackpotted up to $2,430. 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
8: Hey. Caleb Nicky here from Darwin Dragons for RAD. More than 500 people a year are seriously injured on territory roads. When you think about it, that's over 500 people dealing with critical injuries, physical scarring, relationship breakdowns, loss of employment, and not being able to do the things that they love, like playing sport. You can't control what another driver may do on the road, but you can control what you do when you get behind the wheel.
9: RAD. 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
1: Hello, birds. You're with Duffy at the moment and we're playing the Secret Sound. That is right. This is the sound that I love to play. And we've got two clues. One is water, one is container. And our first caller for today is Olga. How are you, Olga?
2: Very good, thank you.
1: That is good. Now, you've guessed the secret sound before, but what do you think it is today?
2: Is it like a jerry can with a little bit of liquid in? You're holding it and you close the lip and it just flaps a little bit.
1: Ooh, what kind of like jelly can are you thinking? Oh, jerry can.
2: Jerry can, yes.
1: I was thinking about jelly, like aeroplane jelly. Well, either one of those options. Unfortunately, not. Thank you, Olga. That means you can try again tomorrow if Christine doesn't get it. Hey, Christine, how are you?
3: Hey, good morning. Fine, thank you.
1: That is good to hear. Now, if you won the $2,430, what would you do with it?
3: I'll go on a holiday.
1: Oh, nice. Where would you go?
3: Tasmania.
1: Oh, lovely. Head down south, get a bit cool over winter. Oh, that's fantastic. Okay, what do you think the secret sound is? This is the sound. And what is it?
3: Is it throwing something into a fishing tackle box on a boat?
1: Ooh, it does sound like that, doesn't it? Just throwing something straight in the tackle box like you've been out fishing. Unfortunately, oh, I've clicked a wrong button here. Classic. That's what I was going for, but unfortunately it is not that, Christine. Thank you for calling. But what I can say to help Christine and Olga out with their sad feelings is that tomorrow, $2,440, that is all thanks to Territory Tyres. Let's talk about Sarah and Power Wheels. Up after some local news, early birds.
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1: Hey there, Tani Maxwell with your local news update. More than 400,000 cigarettes have been seized in a major illicit tobacco sting in Darwin. The Australian Border Force executed warrants on a premises last Thursday, discovering 433,000 cigarettes, 686 kilos of loose leaf tobacco and 50,000 disposable vapes. The seized goods avoided up to $1.8 million in duty, with a potential value of $3.7 million. This sting is part of Operation Gold Fence, an intelligence-led campaign targeting illicit tobacco in Australian communities. Premature babies at Royal Darwin Hospital can now receive donated breast milk for the first time thanks to the expansion of a national donor milk service into the NT. In its first month of the Australian Red Cross Lifeblood Service, they've supplied 211 bottles of milk, with more than 18 litres already delivered to the hospital. National Milk Operations Manager Christine Sulfaro says the program is making a meaningful difference for vulnerable newborns and their families.
20: It's around equity of access to, you know, a treatment really that is proven to help improve the outcomes of these little babies. And Northern Territory has already ordered 18.3 litres of milk in the first month. So, yeah, that's 211 bottles of milk.
1: And Darwin beaches are drawing big crowds as the dry season kicks off, with Surf Life Saving NT officially launching its patrol season this week. The organisation says recent warm weather has seen hundreds of people flock to Nightcliff Beach. CEO Andrew McGuinness is reminding locals to stay safe and swim at patrolled locations.
21: Nightcliff Beach, just on Sunday alone, we had probably 250 people on the beach, and at any one time we had up to 60, 70 people in the water. Nightcliff Beach is becoming, I think, the beach of choice. It doesn't matter where you go in the water, there are risks, and that's one of the reasons why we always promote come and swim at a patrol beach.
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22: Morning, I'm Phoebe Humphrey. There are fresh fears the latest increase to the minimum wage would force the Reserve Bank into another two rate hikes. AMP senior economist Shane Oliver is expecting them in August and again in November, while David Alexander from the Chamber of Commerce says having to lift wages by 4.75% will have a negative impact on business.
23: Small businesses in particular, but there'll be various industries such as retail, hospitality, where the impacts are more severe.
22: The federal government is continuing to defend its commitment to the AUKUS agreement. A growing number of Labor figures and unions are calling for a rethink of the deal that's worth $386 billion. Foreign Minister Penny Wong telling the ABC AUKUS makes Australia more secure.
24: We believe it is in the best interests of our country for this project to continue to proceed. We believe it is necessary for Australian security.
22: And a search has ramped up on the Gold Coast for a Tassie devil on the run. The wildlife park closed yesterday after Mary disappeared from her enclosure. In sport, the Aussie cricketers have levelled the one-day series with Pakistan with a 41-run win in Lahore. Chasing a target of 232, the home side were all out for 190. Meantime, BBL clubs Melbourne Stars and Renegades are merging as privatisation ramps up. Essendon players continue to throw their support behind James Hurd as the club continues its search for a new head coach. And Kieran Foran begins his first day as official head coach of Manly after signing a three-year deal. That's the latest news in sport.
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25: Little Sticky Tiger, Brennan Drive, in Nana McMinn Street in the Darwin CBD. Also, Daly and Bennett Streets there too. A few cars, Stewart Highway at Woolner Road and again at Bagot Road. And Tiger, Brennan Drive at Woolner Road too. A few cars, Vandalin Drive in Manor, Lee Point Road in Leanya and McMillan's Road outbound at Vandalin Drive too. When a child is in hospital, Ronald McDonald House gives their family a community of support, warm meals and a place to rest. Because when a child is sick or injured, family stays. 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
1: Checking those tides first. We, about 15 minutes ago, had a high tide of 6.9 metres, but we're heading to a low tide now of 2.9 metres, and that'll come in at 1.47 p.m. The weather forecast for today is chance of morning fog, probably gone, sunny afternoon and light winds, tops of 31 in the city, tops of 34 in the rural area and Katherine. Temps across the top end right now, though. Currently in Darwin, it is 23. In the rural area, it's 21, and in Katherine, it's 16.
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1: Happy Wednesday, Early Birds. Happy to be here with you indeed. I hope this midweek is feeling pretty good, particularly considering we have the King's birthday on Monday. So that is right, a long weekend coming your way. So we're on the down now. At least I feel like it is, you know. We're on our way there. Very good. But let's talk to Sarah. Big Boss Sarah is doing something fantastic and for a very good cause this weekend, and we can get involved. And I think she wants to get me involved, and it's hard. Of course, anything to do with Sarah, she makes it way more difficult, but we need to find out about that after some blinding lights. The weekend. That's right. Got some more tracks.

0: We're on the Early Birds with Duffy doing it for Harvey Norman. And I have a very special guest in today. It's her first ever radio interview. I can't believe it. I have Sarah from Mix 104.9.
1: Morning, Duffy.
2: It's probably technically my first one on the show with you.
0: Well, true, yourself. Really?
2: So, hey. Yeah, we'll go with that.
0: Oh, my God. Yeah, stuff Dan. Get the girls in.
2: thank you for getting me up nice and early on Monday. Started the week very good.
0: Sorry. I've been saying that. Thank you, Sarah.
2: I had a few people calling. They're like, oh, goodness, you know, you're not used to getting up this early. Guys, I have a two-year-old.
0: Yeah, well, that's very true. You're like, I'm actually up at this time anyway. Tuning in to make sure Alex doesn't stuff up.
2: That too, my God.
0: Okay, but let's talk. This weekend is massive for you because you are doing a huge Power Wheel challenge.
2: I love that you are all getting around me because I'm forcing it on most of the people in the building.
0: Yeah.
2: Just trying to explain what it is I'm doing.
0: Yeah.
2: It's for Ride Against Cancer NT. This is an event that's been happening for a few years now, and it's the fundraising efforts of Clive, who lost his beautiful wife, Chantelle, to cancer. But it was more that he wanted to have a chance to give back to a community that helped her through her treatment, and that's what the Alan Walker Cancer Centre does. She had to visit this place for 2 years.
0: Wow.
2: And there's lots of little things that don't fall in the budget. So Clive has put together Ride Against NT. Over the last 3 years, I think it is, $60,000.
0: What?
2: Yeah, crazy amounts of money. But the way that you can be a part of it and donate to this amazing cause is just by participating in the event this Saturday. It's at Hidden Valley Raceway.
0: Ooh.
2: They haven't started setting it up for the supercars just yet. but you do laps of Hidden Valley. 66 is usually the number that Clive competes and does it.
0: Wow.
2: I'm only doing one lap. Now, hear me out. I'm doing it on my hands.
0: This is the thing. Power Wheel, if you don't know what it is absolutely insane. And nothing like this has been done before, am I right?
2: No. Okay. Myself and Stephen Cardona, he is a long-standing Territorian, been in the fitness industry forever. He got this contraption. It's a wheel that you put on your feet. And so anything that's been done on the Power Wheel has usually been done by me or him.
0: Yeah.
2: We've done Mitchell Street. We did the Mitchell Mile probably about 8 years ago.
0: Whoa.
2: That was just a mile. Hidden Valley is 2.8 kilometres.
0: Jeez!
2: So we are going to do this Power Wheel on there. So yes, I'm claiming never been done before.
0: Never been done before. Explain what a Power Wheel like is. What are you, so you hook it onto your feet.
2: It's an ab wheel. Most people know that from the gym, but it goes on your feet. So then you're walking on your hands. You're literally planking the entire time and moving a bit like a seal, like I look like a seal out of water. Yep. You just try and go as far as you can.
0: So how can people get involved in this? Can they donate or do they have to be a part of it?
2: No, they can simply donate. Go to Ride Against Cancer NT. The Facebook page is there.
0: Mm-hmm.
2: If you want to participate, you can just simply like ride or walk. Like you don't have to do anything crazy. You can just show up and make a donation. There's going to be kids' things on that day, coffee, breakfast, the whole shebang. So it's going to be quite the spectacle. So if you want to just come down and watch and make a donation, then, absolutely. I'm hoping that they can really increase that fundraising amount this year.
0: Absolutely.
2: Are you watching my video on socials?
0: I just wanted to get it up. Everybody jump to Sarah Pasalik on her Instagram
2: or
0: Facebook.
2: How about I share it over to Mix? Because
0: that's a good idea.
2: It's quite, it is quite interesting. It's
0: but also cool jump on her page and give her a like and a follow. We'll put that up on Mix 104.9's Instagram and Facebook as well. It is this Saturday. Yeah. What time is it on?
2: Well, it kicks off at 8 o'clock.
0: Yeah.
2: I have until midday to get it done.
0: Okay, lovely. Go and see Sarah there. Go and help out, donate. It is all for a very good cause. Do you think I'd be able to do it, Sarah?
2: I do. I how about I bring the wheel in and after the show, you have a go at it.
0: All right. I'll try
2: either that or you'll appreciate how hard it's going to be for me.
0: Exactly right. Thanks, Sarah. You're on the Early Birds with Duffy.

0: It's the early birds, and I've kept her around. You've got Duffy and Sarah with you. Sarah, how you going?
1: Yeah, not too bad.
0: Not too bad. Well, we've got a you v me situation right now because Jukebox Hero is tomorrow.
1: I've been waiting for this because I am well known in the building for being very good at competitions. I've got a very competitive spirit. And I heard, like, when Dan's away, I was like, oh, okay, yep. Yep. I have a chance to walk on in and tell Duffy how it's done.
0: Well, literally, I gave it to Luke last week and said, all right, Luke, oh. UVI. And I beat him. Like, light works, so easy. Always beat Dan as well. So can I beat the big boss, Sarah?
1: I saw the song that Luke chose. Yeah. He's never going to win.
0: Well, like, that's the thing. You need to think about these things too,
1: yeah,
0: don't you?
1: This is a boxing match, basically.
0: And I don't know if I've thought about it that well this time. So the theme this week is royals because it is the King's birthday long weekend.
1: I keep saying when I'm talking about it, oh, it's the Queen's birthday long weekend.
0: I know.
1: I was like, no, it's the King
0: Sorry,
1: now.
0: Sorry, the King now. Yeah, bring it back. We love the Queen.
1: But thank you for giving us a holiday.
0: Yeah, that's all right. I'll take 3 days off. No worries at all. All right, this is my song. We'll never be royal. Classic. It's right on theme.
1: Absolutely. Like, I got to see Lorde when I went to New Zealand.
0: Shut up.
1: Yeah, she was performing in the vineyard next door to my partner's parents' house, and I just walked over and went, hey, that's Lorde.
0: Actually, stop. I am such a Lorde fan. Yeah. This is a complete tangent now, but I went to New Zealand for school one time, like, with a netball thing. Like, I know, how nice. But that was the first time I heard her before she made it big. And I was like, I'm the biggest fan of this chick. I came back to Australia all like, yeah, I've got some new music scenes. Like, I'm amazing. And now look at me playing her on the radio. But, Sarah, your song.
1: Yeah. I'm sorry. Everybody wants to rule the world. I definitely do.
0: This is a very... very good song.
1: It is going to be a close match.
0: It's giving me dictatorship from you, though.
1: The way that everyone talks about me on the radio sometimes, I can see how that's a thing. Honestly, these two songs head-to-head, it's going to be an interesting battle.
0: It will be. Jukebox Hero, you can find those on our social media. That is our Facebook and Instagram. Put your votes in, Sarah VI, for what song you want to hear tomorrow. Music makes you feel like...

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10: 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Always play it safe.
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Early birds. That is it for me this morning. I hope you had a fantastic Wednesday morning. I know I did. We've got Wolfie coming into the studio next with 360, and then we're followed by Long Lunch with Luke. And of course, your drive home with Sarah, who you just heard from, because we're going head to head tomorrow for Jukebox Thursdays. What? Jukebox Heroes. Heroes. We're heroes.

0: So you can jump on our Facebook and Instagram page to find out more information about everything I've spoken about today, but also vote for which song you want played tomorrow. I'm about to go and try the Power Wheel alongside Sarah. It's going to be a hard one. Oh, gosh, let's see how we go. Thanks, Ellie Birds. Bye.
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10: Hey there, Tani Maxwell with your local news update. NT police are investigating a series of alleged stolen car incidents that led to a fatal crash in Katherine. Naomi Lynch has more.
11: A 16-year-old has died after a single vehicle rollover on the Stuart Highway. A car was allegedly stolen from a property on Zimmern Drive on Monday night, travelling to Katherine's Charles Darwin University campus, where it was then abandoned. 2 other vehicles were then allegedly stolen at CDU and were seen driving dangerously through the CBD, with the occupants baiting patrol cars and throwing objects at officers. On Tuesday morning, one of those vehicles crashed north of Katherine CBD, killing a 16-year-old boy and injuring 3 14-year-olds. There have now been 10 lives lost on Territory Roads this year.
10: An NT police officer has been charged with fraud. The 31-year-old female officer is accused of committing the offence over a period of months. She was charged with dishonestly intending to obtain gain from the Territory and has been suspended without pay. Investigations into the matter are ongoing and she's due to appear in court in August. And a new donor milk program at Royal Darwin Hospital is providing life-saving nutrition to premature babies in the NT. Australian Red Cross Lifeblood Service operates much like a blood bank, with all donors screened and every milk donation pasteurised and tested before reaching hospitals. National Milk Operations Manager Christine Silfaro says strict safety and quality checks are carried out.
12: They do have to go through quite a stringent health and lifestyle screening tool. And the very first time we see them, we need to collect blood for infectious diseases. We have a minimum donation of 3 litres. So once they have that minimum donation, we'll finish off all of the screening. We will go out to their place, do the blood and pick up the milk.
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13: Morning, I'm Phoebe Humphrey. Penny Wong is the latest government figure to welcome the increase to the minimum wage that

0: We'll see our lowest paid workers for the first time pocket more than a grand a week. The Foreign Minister says that extra cash will help the people who need it most.
1: Increasing the minimum wage helps people deal with those increases in cost of living that we have seen, in particular because the inflation that is derived from the Middle East conflict.
0: While tens of thousands of Aussies who've bought homes under the government's 5% deposit scheme could be looking at negative equity, experts say that happens when property prices fall, leaving new homeowners owing the bank more than their home is worth. And with interest rates on the rise, those struggling with repayments forced to sell will sell at a loss. And more than 6,000 homes were without power yesterday in South Australia as wild weather wreaked havoc. High tides, strong winds and minor flooding lashed parts of the state, with the SES responding to more than 200 calls for help. The cold front continues to move east. In sport, a merger in the BBL, the Melbourne Stars and Renegades will combine into one team. Cricket Victoria will reportedly sell the second licence, with reports linked to the IPL. And the Aussie cricketers have beaten Pakistan by 41 runs to level the one-day series in Lahore. The visitors posted 9 for 231, with the hosts bundled out in reply for 190. Skipper Josh Inglis happy with his side's performance on a tough batting wicket.
2: Yeah, I thought the guys played it really well today. Good contributions across the board and some good partnerships.
0: They're on Fox. That's the latest news and sport.
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5: Few cars, McMinn, Kavanagh and Bennett Streets in the Darwin CBD. Also Tiger Brennan Drive at Woolner Road and Stewart Highway at Woolner Road, and again at Bagot Road too. Few cars, Trower Road, northbound at Rapid Creek Road and Rapid Creek. Also Stewart Highway inbound at Berrymore Road and Restonia Avenue near Gateway. 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
6: Checking those tides, we've got a low tide of 2.9 metres at 1:47, the Savo, and the weather forecast. Well, a bit of a chance of morning fog a little earlier, sunny afternoon though, and light winds, 31 the expected top in the city, 34 in the rural area, 34 degrees today in Katherine. Right now in Katherine, sitting on a beautiful 20 degrees. Darwin City currently on 24 degrees, and out in the rural area, we are sitting on a lovely 23.
4: Katie Wolf, covering the issues that are important to you.
6: Well, a very good morning. It's wonderful to be with you as always. And what a show we've got lined up for you this morning. Now, yesterday we did indeed report on a 16-year-old dying following a fatal crash in Katherine in the early hours of yesterday morning. Now, by the time the show was ending, we'd learned that the Northern Territory Police had found two more teenagers with non-life-threatening injuries following that allegedly stolen vehicle being crashed and also leaving several people in hospital. Now, the 16-year-old suffered critical injuries and, despite the efforts of paramedics, died at the scene following a series of car thefts and dangerous driving in Katherine. Three 14-year-olds, two boys and a girl were taken to hospital in a stable condition following that crash. Now, drone surveillance of the scene found a further two girls in nearby bushland sometime later, with Northern Territory Police of the belief that the seven teenagers were in that vehicle. Acting Commander Mark Greaves said police were still investigating the circumstances of the crash, and it would be a protracted investigation as sections of the Stewart Highway remained closed yesterday. Now, at 9:30, we're going to be hearing from the local member in Katherine, Joe Hersey. We know that people in Katherine, including the mayor, have been calling for action on crime as recently as Friday on this show last week. Now, yesterday afternoon, we received messages from people in Katherine alerting us to a TikTok page which shows teenagers in Katherine just hours before that fatality driving around in allegedly stolen cars running amok. Now, I want to be really clear. I do not know if these are the same teens involved in the fatal crash. That would no doubt be something that police are looking into. But having a look at that TikTok page and seeing what was going on that night is unbelievable stuff. I mean, seeing the way in which these cars are being driven on the streets, it's quite unbelievable to see. So look, we are going to talk more about this morning. To kick things off, we're going to be heading down to Alice Springs and speaking to the local member for Araluen, Robin Lamley. We know that Alice is no stranger to this kind of crime, so I'll be keen to get Robin's take. We also know that a massive week is set for Alice this week as thousands of motorsport fans are expected to descend for the Tats Fink Desert Race, with the excitement building ahead of the event's 50th anniversary celebration. So we'll talk more about that. Also, very keen to talk to Robin Lamley about some of these concerns that are apparently being raised by the opposition and the independent, saying that the scrutiny committees that operate within Parliament, asking really, or pointing to what the point is of having these committees if the government aren't going to listen to the recommendations. That's what the ABC News was this morning reporting. So we'll talk a little bit more about that. Now, Joe Hersey is going to be joining us at 9:30. After that, we are going to be catching up with the Mayor of Katherine, who's been calling for action when it comes to crime. After 10 o'clock, well, we'll get the latest in local news. And how about the front page of the paper? The Australian Border Force seized $3.7 million of illegal tobacco during a quietly executed sting in Darwin last week, with investigations into the shock find still underway. Now, also, what do you think of this announcement by the Northern Territory government? They reckon that all government schools are going to, they've made this announcement that they're all going to embrace a new Territory Day initiative to restore territory pride amongst school children. And this year's theme's going to be identity. What does Territory Day mean to me? And encourage students to reflect on their connection to the Northern Territory, their community, the people and experiences that shape who they are. So keen to know, what do you think of that? Do you like the idea of the Northern Territory government sort of pushing forward and making sure that we have that connection, that our young people have that connection and understand what Territory Day is? Or is it sort of virtue signalling in the opposite direction? I don't know. Love to hear from you this morning. 0499 711 360. Now, after 10 o'clock, as I said, we'll get the latest in local news with Kathleen Gazzola. We are also going to be talking to the canine unit of the NT Police. They do some incredible work catching those breaking the law. But the dogs in the drug squad, well, they are an integral part of the Northern Territory Police Force. We'll talk more about that. Also at 10:30, we're going to be hearing from NT COS, the Council of Social Services, following the lifting of the minimum wage yesterday. At 10:45, well, COTA are going to be joining us for an update on voluntary assisted dying. After 10 o'clock, the Northern Territory community is rallying behind a special event aimed at supporting recovery, strength and hope following the injury of young Rosemary while playing footy last month. You'll recall we interviewed her coach and a GoFundMe page was set up. There's been a lot happening behind the scenes to really support young Rosemary. So we're going to talk more about that after 11. There's plenty on the agenda today. We'd love to hear from you though. If you've got something on your mind, send us a message, give us a call. Up next though, Robin Lamley, the independent member for Araluen. She's also the Speaker of the Northern Territory's Legislative Assembly.
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11: It is just on a quarter past nine. Now, so much on the agenda over the last 24 hours, and we have spoken with residents recently about the situation in Katherine and what they feel is a real spike in youth offending and crime. Then yesterday, we know that a 16-year-old died in a rollover in an allegedly stolen car. Now, we know that Alice Springs is no stranger to this kind of terrible incident. In fact, they saw a similar incident and the death of an innocent driver. Now, joining us on the line to talk about this, to talk about scrutiny committees, to talk about a lot that's going on around the territory and in Alice Springs at the moment, it is Robin Lamley, the independent member for Araluen and also the speaker. Good morning to you, Robin.
12: Good morning, Katie.
11: Lovely to have you on the show as always. Now, Robin, this situation that unfolded yesterday in Katherine, I'm sure that you've heard the extensive coverage, a 16-year-old dying in that alleged stolen car. The people of Katherine have really been calling out for quite some time for some further assistance. They say that there's serious issues there in Katherine. In fact, the mayor had said to us, if there wasn't action taken, somebody could die.
12: And that's what happened. Yeah. Look, it's I really feel for Katherine. They've always been in pretty much the same situation as we are in Alice Springs. But we have had more attention than they have, I'm pretty sure. We are able to attract national attention, which is has its negatives as well as its pros. But Katherine is kind of has been a bit neglected, I think. Yeah, so this is terrible news, but not surprising, and the government needs to be equitable in how they address law and order issues right across the Northern Territory, including Katherine.
11: Robin, when you look at some of the initiatives that have, you know, that have been undertaken in Alice Springs, is there anything that you feel that has worked that might actually work somewhere like Katherine, or are there different things that, you know, that could be looked at? I know curfew is always thrown in the air.
12: Well, we've only really had two attempts at a curfew. The first one was 2 years ago and that worked well, and the second one was a fizzer. But that did help to some degree, but that was just really the lead up to the 2024 election, and since then a new government has brought in much tougher legislation around bail, and that's had an enormous effect, I think, on places like Alice Springs. However, I am told that the defence lawyers in the Northern Territory are working hard to try and get around that and get bail for their customers like they used to. But look, I think Catherine probably just deserves some attention around their unique circumstances, which are, you know, very similar to Alice Springs. They're a regional centre servicing a range of Aboriginal communities. You've got lots of people coming in that don't necessarily have a place to stay, and that's a recipe for problems, as we see here in Alice Springs. I see more similarities than differences between Catherine and Alice Springs, but I think that the we're a bigger centre. We're three times the size of, or approximately three times the size, or at least double the size of Catherine. And that means that we've got more probably influence politically, and I think that's a big factor. I think the reason why Darwin gets everything and more is because that's where more people live. That's where the more voters are based. And that political pull or influence is profound. So it's up to the member for Catherine, Jo Hersey, to work with the mayor, and I know that she has got a good relationship with her, and work out what they're going to do for Catherine. And we've been yelling and screaming from Alice Springs for years, and we only feel now in the last couple of years that things have started to turn around. And I think the same resources and attention needs to be given to places like Catherine, and I admire the mayor. She's standing up to the Northern Territory government and saying, look, listen to us, and that's what I did for many years, Katie.
0: Oh, and it's not an easy thing to do. I was systematically ignored.
12: Yeah.
0: That's exactly right. It's not an easy thing to do. Look, we are going to catch up with Jo Hersey in about 10 minutes' time, so we'll talk more about it with her as well. Robin, I want to ask you, there's been some coverage this morning on the ABC and about scrutiny committees. There's been criticism on the ABC by the opposition and also the independent Justine Davis, saying what's the point in having scrutiny committees if the government aren't going to listen to the recommendations? Robin, my mind was blowing a little bit as I was hearing this, particularly the opposition, the Labor opposition saying it. There wasn't even scrutiny committees under the former Labor government.
12: Well, they created scrutiny committees back in 2017, and they operated for about 2 to 3 years at the most. And then in the second term of the Northern Territory Labor Government under Gunner, they scrapped them.
0: Yeah.
12: So for the last term of Parliament that Labor were in government, there were no scrutiny committees. So it is a bit rich for the now Labor opposition to cry about how inadequate the scrutiny committees might be, because, you know, they scrapped them. So any scrutiny committee is better than none. So I'll give credit where credit's due to the CLP government for reinstating one scrutiny committee. Originally there were two back in 2017-2018. But look, there is a problem with all the parliamentary committees, Katie, and that is that they have been and still are chaired by government members and dominated by government members, and that is a problem. Like, I don't mind people whinging if they've got a little bit of a case, and I think this is one problem. Across the Commonwealth countries of which we share our Westminster parliamentary system, around the world, parliamentary committees are not usually chaired by government members because they are about scrutinising government.
0: Well,
12: and until we change that, our parliamentary committee system is flawed.
0: And look, you know, while I have a laugh about the fact that Labor obviously scrapped those scrutiny committees, and now Labor, obviously a new form of Labor, but, you know, now Labor are complaining about the fact that those scrutiny committees aren't working. But the point you're making is a good one. If you don't have somebody independent then chairing it, it is a bit of a, you know, it's like it's a bit of a vacuum. vacuum, I guess, or, you know, the information's coming out or there's information being discussed, but nothing ever really changes. I mean, do you think we need to be pushing more to have somebody that's not a government member that chairs that committee? Or, you know,
12: We need to go back to the Westminster parliamentary system, of which we subscribe, of which we are, and look at how parliamentary committees should operate. Mm-hmm. And they should not operate with government members chairing them. They should be opposition members or independent members. The government can participate, and that's a part of the system, but they should not dominate, control and chair mm-hmm. every parliamentary committee like they have in the Northern Territory for as long as I can remember, apart from when the CLP lost the balance of power back in 2018 or 19 or whenever it was. Sorry, 2015.
0: Yep.
12: What we're seeing, though, is the scrutiny committee is doing amazing work. They're coming out, they're producing these reports, they're doing inquiries, and then they come out with recommendations. And the government members then on that committee are not standing up and supporting the recommendations in their report, which might recommend changes to the legislation or rather other things. That's what we're not seeing either, is that the government members are not actually backing the work that they're doing in the scrutiny committees.
0: Yeah.
12: So I can see to some extent why the
0: upset.
12: Non-government members might see that as a bit of a waste of time and a bit ironic or whatever.
0: Yeah.
12: I think the government members, you know, if they believe in something, they should feel free to argue and speak about what they think, regardless of whether that's in opposition to their government position. It's a very difficult position to be in, a government member that might have a different position to their party, but that's called democracy, Katie.
0: Exactly. Well, and, you know, the people you represent want you to stand up for them, even if it goes against towing the party line. Robin, I want to ask you about a few things going on in Alice Springs, because there's a lot happening for you guys there at the moment. Let's also talk about the fact that that this major status project, well, this major significant project status was given to to the Arafura Rare Earths $1.6 billion Nolans project. Robin, how big an impact is this project going to have in Central Australia?
12: Massive. Absolutely massive. I've been waiting for this forever, as we all have. This is, you know, to use everyone's quote, a game changer. It literally is. So this will provide us with an economic boost like we haven't seen for many years. And it can't happen soon enough. People can now start planning with some degree of confidence. Obviously, with mining, you never really know what's going to happen next. But it seems to be locked in. All systems go. The green light is ready. This is a mine that's 130 k's north of Alice Springs, near Aileron, which is a roadhouse just up the road from Alice Springs. It's going to be a massive mine. They're going to be starting construction of the mine, I think, towards the end of the year. This will bring prosperity and a future to Central Australia like we have been waiting for a long time.
0: It's
12: and
0: good
12: that we
0: to
12: deserved.
0: Hear. It is really good
12: yeah,
0: to
12: it
0: hear.
12: It is great news.
0: Robin,
12: great,
0: it's not the
12: news.
0: Only great news. Fink, it's, well, it's already heating
12: 50.
0: Up. Yay, 50 years of Fink. What's it like in town at the moment?
12: Well, it's starting to really pump. This is the biggest weekend in of the year in Alice Springs. We have people coming from all over the country with their trailers hooked up, with their motorbikes on and their buggies. And it's going to be a bumper Think 50, they're calling it. It's the 50th anniversary of the bike race, not the buggy race, but it's huge. They've got over 700 bike entries, I think, and the town is literally going off, and it just gets busier and busier. The race is on Sunday. It starts early in the morning on Sunday. They take off from the start-finish line, which is out near the airport, and they ride travel 227 kilometres down to Fink, the community of Apatula, or Fink, And then the following day, the Monday morning, they come storming back. So it is just an incredible race. It is extremely dangerous, but it is extremely thrilling and exciting for the town.
0: Robin, adding to the buzz, we know that Hollywood's, well, heartthrob, Chris Hemsworth's production company, Wild State, they've signed this exclusive partnership with the race to develop film and TV projects based on the event. Are people saying much about that in Alice Springs? Are they pretty excited by this development?
12: Oh, they probably are, Katie. I'm just waiting for my call-up to be, you know, one of the extras in it or something.
0: Extra? Chris must have lost my number. Like a main character, I would think, Robin.
12: An old girl on a box. look, I haven't heard much more about what I've read in the paper.
0: You'll do anything exciting to get people to Alice Springs, won't you, Robin?
12: Anything for a vote. But anything that Chris Hemsworth does seems to turn to gold. That is also fabulous news for us. And I think he's an all-round good bloke. Everyone likes Chris Hemsworth.
0: I agree.
12: Apart from being extremely attractive.
0: Oh, Robin Lamley, it's been good to talk to you this morning.
12: You
0: We've
12: too,
0: covered
12: Katie.
0: It all. Lovely to have you on. We'll talk to you again next week.
12: Thanks, Katie.
0: Thank you. Thanks so much. That's Robin Lamley there, the independent member for Araloo, and she's also the Speaker of the Northern Territory's Legislative Assembly and waiting for a call-up from Hollywood.
10: Katie Wolf is your voice in the Territory.
0: They know when it ends, and they know that at the moment there's actually not a transition plan. And I know that you've said there that, you know, that the department's working through that, but we're looking sort of a month out, I guess you would say. Yeah, almost to the day, a month out. Yep. And if those staff aren't aware of that transition plan, what confidence can you give them?
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11: It is just on 9:30. Now, there's so much happening right across the Northern Territory. And yesterday, we did indeed report that a 16-year-old boy was found dead following a fatal crash in Katherine in the early hours of yesterday morning. Now, by the time the show was ending, we'd learned that the Northern Territory Police had found two more teenagers with non-life-threatening injuries following that allegedly stolen vehicle crash that left several people in hospital. As I said, the 16-year-old suffered critical injuries despite the efforts of paramedics, then died at the scene. Three 14-year-olds, two boys and a girl, were taken to hospital in a stable condition. And then, of course, drone surveillance on that scene found a further two girls in nearby bushland sometime later. Now, the acting commander, Mark Greaves, said police were still investigating the circumstances around that crash and it was going to be a protracted investigation. Now, joining us on the line is the member for Katherine, Jo Hersey. Good morning, Jo.
21: Good morning, Katie, and good morning, listeners.
11: Jo, it's been a terrible, terrible 24 to 48 hours for Katherine. How are people really, how are people feeling around the place?
21: Yeah, look, Katie, I think that was an absolutely tragic incident that happened yesterday, and thought